0: from the news that you're getting and why you're here. 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
3: It is the Nightly Spirit, man. We having some chunch up in here. I'm just saying. 1-877-345-7747. It's your girl, Darlene. We are just talking about how good God has been. It's Testa Friday in the chat room tonight. And I want you to call us with your testimony. What has God done for your life? What have you stepped out on and God met you? Because I'm telling you, people are tuned in tonight because they want to hear it. They want to feel it through the airwaves. They want this Holy Ghost that we got. They want to see that it's real and they want to receive it for themselves. And your testimony is going to bless them. So 1-877-345-7747 on the Nightly Spirit.
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5: It's hard to believe that 2026 is halfway over. It's startling that 6 months have passed already. When you were 10, it seemed like your teen years would never come. By the time you're a teenager, you just can't wait for 21. However, do you remember when 30 years old seemed to come right after 23? And then 40 and 30 years felt like they were only a couple years apart. Wow. And at 40, statistics say that your life is half over if you are blessed. At 50, some of us start having pains in parts of our bodies that we didn't even know we had. Then here comes 60, and everybody is saying, yes, ma'am, or no, sir, to you. By your 70s, you become acutely aware that life is way too short, that time moves way too fast, and there definitely are no replays and no rewinds. So relish

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Here's tonight's selfie session. You know, as we journey through our lives, a lot of times we hear that youth fades with time. But the truth of the matter is, youthfulness is not about age. It's about your spirit. Staying active and engaged helps us to preserve that vitality, no matter how many birthdays we celebrate. So consider activities that keep the mind and body vibrant, like dancing or hiking, playing tennis, or even learning new skills like painting or a musical instrument. These are not just hobbies. They are lifelines to a youthful heart. Every new challenge stretches us and keeps us curious and awakens our zest for life. I want you to think of yourself as fine wine or even an ancient tree. You know, time doesn't diminish your value. It actually enhances your value. Like wine that deepens in flavor or a tree that grows stronger and more rooted. You too are becoming better with age. Your experiences are just layers of richness that can only come through time. You know, there's a scripture that says, though outwardly we're wasting away, yet inwardly we are being renewed day by day. That's 2 Corinthians 4:16. Family, I want you to keep moving, keep growing, and keep on embracing this abundant life that the Lord has given you. Because you're only getting better with time. All right. On the Nightly Spirit.

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19: 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It's my brother, my friend, my pal. 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It is DJ Mr. Watkins on the ones and twos.

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0: I'm Ben Affleck, and I want to thank you for joining me and supporting Paralyzed Veterans of America.
1: 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It left me paralyzed. 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
12: 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I am also a senior account executive at Radio One, now known as Urban One. 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You haven't been employed, you've been deployed for such a time as this. Let's go.
13: Please join me for prayer. Thank you, dear God, for my life, my family, my community, and my friends. I seek forgiveness of any sins I may have committed, and I pray that I will not repeat bad decisions. I pray today for others, including myself, for all of us in need of your mercy and grace. Although we may not know what our future holds, we accept your guidance and direction as we acknowledge that you are in total control of our destiny. We surrender all stress and doubts, all anxiety and worries, all misbeliefs and misinformation, all anger and hatred, all fears and trepidations, as well as all challenges and victories to your divine wisdom and infinite power. Please order my steps according to thy will and nestle my faith in your bosom for my ultimate protection from those who wish me ill. 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

0: 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He did it, did it.
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1: Just know he has his hands on you.
0: That's a good place to slip up those hands and give him some praise. 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That's a good place to bless him. Listen to the words.

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0: Oh, listen, the one thing that you gonna do is smile. The second thing you gonna do is be extremely enlightened. And probably the third thing you gonna do is you gonna be praying for us.
1: That's true.
0: You don't never know what's gonna come out. 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
1: Oh, yes. 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
1: 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Let him know. Hallelujah. I don't know about you tonight, but somebody may be crying, but I come to let you know that God can

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0: with me. 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
0: Everybody.

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0: 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Let this one get all up in your spirit.
1: To all my people in the struggle, you think God's forgotten about you. Here's some pain medicine. Let's go!

Hey family, it's your girl Darlene. I want you to join me Monday through Friday on The Nightly Spirit, where you'll hear something new with the Off the Record Smash and have an interesting yet inspiring conversation in the chat room with me. And I'll also be talking to some of your favorite inspirational artists. I have a word for you, a classic vintage vault, and prayer every night. And don't forget, it is on Friday nights. The Friday Night Spinspiration with DJ Mr. Watkins closes out the week. You don't want to miss a single night, so tune in every night with your girl Darlene right here on The Nightly Spirit. It's time.

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Yeah, yeah. 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

Hey, good people. Good morning. It's Erica Campbell. And welcome to Get Up Weekends. Y'all, listen, coming up this hour, I'll share my faith walk. And today we're talking to Dion Ringgold. He's the founder of the Known Conference, which he's calling the Coachella for Christians, which is so dope. Also, the ENG True Hollywood's Bible story this week is the story of the hungry prophets. Don't miss it. It's hilarious. Plus, Griff will share his joys and concerns. You know, he's a total mush when it comes to celebrating his daughter Jameson's birthday. And as you can see, we've got a full hour, so don't miss it. It's Get Up Weekends with me, Erica Campbell. Let's go.

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4: Well, it is time for the Faith Walk of the day. And my nephew came. They come every Sunday, actually, asking, can they come over? And one ask in faith and one ask in doubt. Goes kind of like this. Auntie Erica, I know y'all got a lot going on in service. You probably don't, but I was wondering if I can come over. I usually give him a note because he gave me a note within the question. And I always tell me, if you come with low self-esteem, I'm going to give you low self-esteem back. If you come with that, it's probably not going to happen. Don't even ask me. Straight Meanwhile, up. My other nephew comes. Hey, Auntie Erica, can I come over today? My mom can pick me up. He done already made arrangements in his mind. She can come after dinner and pick me up and I could just hang with y'all for a little while. Or maybe I can just spend the night and my mom could pick me up and take me to school. That's the difference between Tantan and TJ. But I always pay attention to that. People who ask in faith and people who ask in doubt and fear. You've got to make sure that when you are making a request of the Lord, or when you're standing on something or believing God for something, you got to have your full faith. You got to believe with your whole chest. You got to expect God to do it, and don't make space for the enemy to come and steal what you're expecting God to do. You know, it's always crazy to me when people pray, you know, I'm asking God to do, but if he don't. No, I'm not. If he don't, he don't. But I'm going to believe fully. If he chooses to do something different or something better, I'm going to leave myself open. But I'm not going to just put a little LSE in there, a little low self-esteem just in case. Oh, God, I know you're busy and you ain't got much time. Ooh, I can't stand when people say hi to me that way. I can't. I just don't understand why you came to say hi, but you started with telling me how busy I am and how you don't think I even want you to say hi to me in the first place. What is that? Listen. Just go believing. And hey, I just want to say hi. I love your music, or I listen to the show. You know what I'm saying? That's what I tell my nephew. Don't come with a note in your front pocket. Don't ask me then if you don't believe I'm going to say yes. But if you believe I'm going to say yes, you ask me expecting your yes. Same way with God. Ask expecting your yes. Father, especially if it's something he already promised, something he already said, something his word already says and he wants to do for you. Come on. Now, you can't go ask for crazy stuff like, God, give me that person's car. Give me their money. You can't do that. But you can ask for what he already promised you. You can ask for what he already says is yours. And you can ask with full faith. So no more low self-esteem prayers, all right? We're going to ask with full faith, all right? That's the Faith Walk of the day. I love you and I mean it. Get up.
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9: It's hard to believe that 2026 is halfway over. It's startling that 6 months have passed already. When you were 10, it seemed like your teen years would never come. By the time you're a teenager, you just can't wait for 21. However, do you remember when 30 years old seemed to come right after 23? And then 40 and 30 years felt like they were only a couple years apart. Wow. And at 40, statistics say that your life is half over if you are blessed. At 50, some of us start having pains in parts of our bodies that we didn't even know we had. Then here comes 60, and everybody is saying yes, ma'am, or no, sir, to you. By your 70s, you become acutely aware that life is way too short, that time moves way too fast, and there definitely are no replays and no rewinds. So relish every second of every minute of every hour you are blessed to have, because time cannot be repeated.
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3: Hi.
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5: Joining us today is Dion Rangel, the editor-in-chief of the In Club magazine and the creator of the Known Conference. 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
3: Good morning. Good morning. Thank you for having me. I appreciate it.
5: Awesome. Awesome. Glad to have you. So this Known Conference is being described as the Coachella for Christians. What gap did you see in faith and culture, which I know what it is, but explain to the people why we need this kind of experience for believers and creatives and entrepreneurs.
3: Absolutely. I think there's a few gaps. I think I have to start with we built this.

0: disciples, people sign up to be baptized. And we thought that was super important instead of just having another quote unquote faith Christian thing that felt celebritized. It was actually something that gave somebody their next step. The other part, a lot of them was corny. A lot of them just weren't great. You know, I live by a quote by Martin Luther. He says, the Christian shoemaker does not do his duty by putting little crosses on shoes. He does his duty by making good shoes. So we wanted to do something that we felt like we're going to put Jesus' name on it. It needs to be done with excellence. So we wanted to put on something that was at scale, that could rival. We shouldn't have to go to insert blank con, you know, for our creatives to learn how to navigate a certain space of entertainment. So I wanted to create something where that we cultivated that type of environment.
1: So I understand the Known Conference bridges worship, film, podcasting, live conversations, cultural influences. It's a 2-day span in DC. Tell us about these 2 days.
2: I want
0: to
2: go.
0: Yeah, so you should come to the VIP. So if you bought VIP tickets, our pre-conference party is on that 5th, so we'll have a little red carpet mixer. It'll be a great time. We might do some karaoke, get some awards. And then day one, we have Travis Green and Dante Bowe headlining, which is going to be great. So you can anticipate a live podcast. So Lecrae is bringing his live podcast. The Deep End, Latarius Whitfield is bringing his live podcast, the Jared Future Wifey podcast.
1: Nice.
0: So that day is going to be packed with all that, and it's going to end out with Dante and Travis. Then day two, we have the lovely, amazing Naomi Rain. That's going to close out for us. And we have Joe. We just added her to the lineup as well.
1: Nice.
0: And Pastor A.R. Bernard. So we're super pumped about, yeah. So if you know, it's going to be electrifying on both those days. But there's also a break in between where it's not just you're just watching people. There's going to be a time for people to get together and just enjoy the activations that's out there, get to know each other, and sign up for groups. Again, which is really my heart. I think sometimes people's next step is not joining a church just yet, depending on where they are. But if they can get in a small group where they can hear and be around other believers and do Pilates or do financial, you know, talks or do Bible studies, those things I think are so important for us to get people back in the church, which I think is essential. I think everyone needs to be in a church under proper pastoring. But I know sometimes that's not people's next step. So we're really pumped about that. So there's going to be breaks. It just won't be, you know, panel, panel, panel. There'll be times for them just to enjoy, go eat and different things and experience what we have. When we talk about immersive activations, that's exactly what we mean. They'll be able to engage and have fun and build community.
1: Well, thank you so much for being with us today. I know that people can go to theknownconferences.com. That's knownconferences.com. To register, y'all, we're talking to Dion Ringel, the creator of the Known Conference for artists and creatives, and it's our own Coachella. I love that. Now, I didn't get my invitation, but we'll talk more offline about that. All right, Dion?
2: All right.
1: All right. Nobody ain't called me and told me nothing. But all the best. Definitely praying for you and rooting for you. God bless you, my friend. Thank you for stopping by.
0: Thank you, guys. Appreciate you. Have a great one.
1: Now, stick around. We got more on the way. It's Get Up Morning.
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2: Yes, it is time for the E&G True Hollywood Bible Story of the day. Griff, tell them which one it is today.
5: It's the one of the... Well, I know it's from 2 Kings 4, but it's hard to explain.
2: I got it. Elijah and the hungry prophets. Thanks, yes. Griff. Thanks. 2 Kings 4, here it is.
6: In 2 Kings chapter 4, verse 38 reads, "And Elisha came again to Gilgal when there was a famine in the land."
7: Well, let me get down here. I gotta go and preach to these prophets. I know they got a word. I can't wait to get around the men of the prophets. But, man, I think I'm feeling a little hungry, too. I don't know what's going on around here. So, gathering here with the prophets, I'm really excited about this word that God has given us. What did you do last week? Wasn't you preaching to one of the women down the road? What was that about, prophet?
8: I was talking to the women and, just teaching and preparing them to, to honor the Lord with their sacrifices. Yes.
9: Well, what I did, I had... because you had told me that I had it in me, so I went to go heal this little boy. He kind of was healed. He wasn't as sick as he was before I got there.
8: Complete healing, just half healing.
9: I ain't do the homework for the healing part. Like, I put my hands on him and did.
8: Elisha, please consult us.
7: You gotta do the homework. You gotta be able to talk to God before you go to the people. You gotta be able to do that.
8: Hey, anybody hungry?
7: Anybody hungry? Yeah, man. Y'all hungry, so that's why y'all can't think straight. You're hungry.
9: Y'all hear that? Wait a minute, listen. Hold on, you hear that?
7: Son, can you go get some things and just create a pot of soup for us? We need some stew.
10: What? You want me to do what?
7: Go get me some stuff and just throw it in the pot so we can make a stew. We got to eat because the prophets are hungry. I can't even teach the prophets. They so hungry.
9: You sure you want to send the youngin?
7: Stew. You just throw stuff in.
9: Make
10: a pot. I'll be back.
11: Yeah, I need to throw something in my stomach.
9: I need to throw something in my mouth.
10: Let me see me find these herbs. I'll get these berries, herbs. Oh, that tree look funny. I'll get that one. Yeah, I cut that one off. Put that in my bag. Oh, what about that leaf? Leave it yellow. I don't know. Maybe make the soup good. All right, this is enough. All right, come back.
9: Hey, little boy, you got everything?
10: Yeah, it's gonna be great.
7: Chop it up. How long is it gonna take? Because, when they're hungry, they can't think.
10: You gotta give me some time. I'm new with this. It's gonna be great.
11: We're gonna pray for you.
10: Okay. Put this and stir it up.
6: And later.
9: Ooh, Elijah, that thing smells good.
2: It does. Whatever he's
10: saying. It's almost done. I'm almost done.
9: I like the smell goods in the house. Let's go.
10: All right, let me pour it.
9: Where's my bowl? Let me get my bowl now.
10: I got it. It's on for you, Mr. Prophet Stern. It's on for you.
11: Thank you, kindly.
9: Thank you,
10: lady. More. All right. Yeah. Bless it. Amen. Go for it.
2: What in the world?
10: Oh my God.
2: What you put in the pie?
10: Are you
9: kidding?
10: It's in the gore.
9: Taste dead people.
10: I wasn't trying to get a profit.
11: This is horrible.
7: Wait, let me.
9: We should have just let the women make it.
7: Hold on, I got some meal over here. Let me fix this up. I got some meal over here and just sprinkle this in and put that in right there. Stir that up a little bit. Need a little Lowry's, I think. Okay. Put that in there.
10: Okay. You got some hot sauce? Okay, I'm stirring.
7: Stir that up a little bit.
10: Okay.
7: All right, let's try it now, y'all. Get it.
10: Sorry, guys. Sorry, bro. Okay, here, try this. Here we go. Yeah, some for you, and also some for you.
11: Okay, thank you.
9: Ooh, Elisha. This is it.
7: That's tasty. My grandmama touch. My grandmama did it.
9: Yeah. This
10: we
9: is
10: did good.
9: Mm-hmm.
10: We did good. We did.
9: Mm-hmm. I mean, you did all right. Dude. Don't let's
7: thank
9: not
7: you,
9: forget
7: though.
9: The deadbolt.
10: Oh, I'm sorry. I wasn't trying to kill nobody. I'm sorry.
9: It's all good. Anyway.
1: Great soup, Elisha. This stew is amazing. What'd you put in it? How long you been doing?
7: That's my grandma's
1: kitchen like that.
9: See, that's why I couldn't explain it at the beginning. It's a lot. It's a lot going on. It's, what do you say? The story of the horrible lunch?
2: The hungry prophets. The hungry prophets. You could say the nasty soup that Elijah fixed. Yeah,
9: I like the nasty soup.
12: Don't use the interns. I don't know.
2: Right. God bless the interns. At any rate, y'all get in the scriptures and don't miss the message. Don't be giving people no nasty food. Stick around. We got more on the way. It's Get Up Mornings.
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2: Well, saints of the Most High God, we are coming to you live from the Get Up Church of our Lord, Baptist non-denominational, denominational, AMECMEENGELEMENOP at Apostolic Church of God in Christ. All right, now, Brother Griff, let the Lord use.
3: Thank you, First Lady Pastor.
2: You're welcome.
3: God, what? Oh, with that kind of attitude, that ghost spirit.
2: I'm giving you my tambourine.
3: But first, giving honor to God who's ahead of my life, I'd like to say I'm glad to be in the house of the Lord one more time, Elder Cheryl.
4: Uh-huh.

0: God is good.
1: Yes, yes, yes. I'm gonna tell y'all a story real quick, man. I was married and I got that lady pregnant, and from 2 months on, I used to talk in her stomach like this. And the more that baby grew in her stomach, the more that baby recognized my voice. And I was like, hey, and the baby would kick and she would know the difference and we would be key-key-keying. And then my wife would say, hey, could y'all knock it off? I'm trying to sleep. And I'd be like, oh, my bad. And then I'd be pushing the stomach and she'd be pushing back. And well, that baby, who I called that baby probably for like 4 months, that was like part of my jokes. And then that baby, she grew up to go on to, now she about to enter her sophomore year at Kennesaw State. I couldn't be more proud of her. She is everything that I prayed over when she was in her stomach, everything that I wanted her to be, and everything that I have wished her to be in life. Happy birthday, Jameson. I love you, little girl. Little lady, little woman, young princess. Right. I don't know what to... that baby. Now, somebody in that car saying, that baby 19? Yes, you can say, ain't y'all right. Somebody else saying, Jameson about to be a sophomore kid? Yes, you get to say, ain't y'all right. But if you like me and our family, man, we love you, Jamie. Ain't y'all right? Love that little girl. Jeez. I was so emotional. Just writing a post, when you comb through pictures, you'd be like, oh, man. I remember how it was.
2: Right.
1: Yeah, very emotional. 19, yeah. Man.
0: You cried today?
1: Yeah.
0: Oh. Yep. Come on. Shed a tear.
1: Absolutely.
0: Listen, I love it. Oh, happy birthday, Jamie.
2: Good job,
0: Dad. And
2: they
0: were so little when we started Griff. God, they was little.
2: 10 years?
1: All of them.
0: Lord, have mercy, Jesus. Get up, morning. Get up.
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0: What up, good people? It's your girl, Erica Campbell. It's Get Up Weekends, and my Ericaism is coming up this hour. I just simply want to remind you that it is nice to be nice. Y'all be friendly and kind first, y'all. Also, this hour, we'll talk to Mike Teezy. I'm featured on his latest single called For My Good. We'll also have some fun on this week's Get Up Poll, celebrating our 10th anniversary. Y'all, yes, we did it. Get Up Church is 10 years old, and we want to have the church roll call. We are celebrating folks that listen on the radio, the app, our website, or getuperica.com. Listen, we got all kind of ways for you to hang out in the Get Up Church. So don't miss the second hour of Get Up Weekends with me, Erica Campbell. Love you, and I mean it.
1: Ladies and gentlemen, please welcome to the stage my choir in their farewell concert and recording, the Tri-City Singers. Put your hands together. Come on, choir. Let's encourage them out there. Let's tell them that the blessing of Abraham is on their life. Oh, my brothers and sisters, because you are in Christ, you are Abraham's heir, and you have an inheritance on your life.

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2: Yes, it is time for the Erica-ism of the day. And listen, last Sunday I had to speak at church and I had to address something that that happens way too much. And it is people who have not extended themselves as friendly, people who have not said hello to you, people who have not come up and asked you anything will make a whole story about how you ignored them, didn't see them, you think you better than them. And I just, y'all, I addressed it over the pulpit. I said, you literally come here to get Jesus, come here to learn and grow in faith, and you're going to get so caught up in somebody saying hello to you or not saying hello to you, you literally stop coming to church. You just let the devil win. Because why is my hide that important to you? You should be telling yourself, oh, she's probably busy. Of course she would say hello to me. But you let the enemy tell you, she don't like me. She saw me. She ignored me and walked the other way. And how often do you walk up to that person that you want to speak to you and you say hi? How often do you offer them an opportunity to go to lunch? How often are you showing yourself friendly is what the word tells us to do. Don't let the spirit of rejection and the spirit of offense stop you from gaining new friends, or stop you from opening your mouth and saying hello, or stop you even from getting to God. It literally has been that serious for some people. I know some of y'all going, it ain't that serious. Yes, it is. I stopped going to church. Nobody ever spoke to me. Well, did you walk in speaking to everybody? Stop allowing the enemy to manipulate your emotions, because maybe you got rejected in middle school and you never got delivered and you never dealt with the trauma. And so now you still processing in your whole grown age what somebody did as a child. Listen, my prayer used to be some years ago, Lord, I want new problems. I don't want the same problems. When I can't be 50 years old talking about what happened in the eighth grade. That just don't sit well in my soul. I can't be talking about you when I was 22. They said this and then on that day and then in February of 97. Then, what am I keeping that record for? Who am I keeping that record for? What is it doing for me? What is it doing for you that you keep record of everybody that has done something to you? Hey, man, things happen. People have said crazy stuff to me. People have been absolutely mean to me. Absolutely. But guess what? I just keep going. Now, that's my personality. And I know everybody doesn't have my personality. But I want you to know that you don't have to let the enemy use the spirit of offense and rejection to stop you at every point and every turn. That it's time for you to do something new, be something new, express how you feel, share something with somebody that you actually love. But they ain't gonna hear me. They ain't gonna... That's the enemy. Why? And if they don't, so what? That don't mean there's nothing wrong with you. Stop letting the enemy manipulate your emotions. All right. Get outside of that box. Get free from those chains. I love you and I mean it, y'all. That is the Erica-ism of the day. I want us all to be free. Free and laughing and making good friends. And if somebody don't like you, okay, it's your loss. On to the next one. All right, that's it. I love you and I mean it. That's the Erica-ism. Get up.
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5: 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It's Mike Teasy. How are you?
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5: 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Welcome, welcome, welcome. Listen, you got this song with Erica, and it's fire. 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
3: 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Title 4, My Good. 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

0: did that happen, and how did it feel being in studio with her?
1: So actually, it happened because of last year when I did an interview with Erica. She asked me the question, like, I've collaborated with Jay Moss and, you know, Jacqueline Carr, so many other people. And she was like, who's next? And I was like, well, hey, EC, what we doing? And, and she was like, I'm down. Some months go by, and we kept in contact. And I actually sent the song right after that interview. I moved pretty quick and sent the song almost immediately. And she was like, I love this song. I got a few things I got to do. And so she went out of one of the states and came back. And, you know, we ended up knocking out the record probably like the later portion of the year, or probably top of this year. And so it was definitely a dope experience just to, you know, talk with her and her being a woman of her word. Like, she keeping it. So that was amazing.
0: She totally is. Oh, and congratulations for hitting over 100 million streams. That is bananas. For your
1: 100
0: music.
1: 100 million. Yes. 100 million streams is crazy.
0: And the new record's called Chameleon. So how does this album represent where you are personally right now?
1: Yeah. So Chameleon is pretty much me accepting the fact that I do a lot of things, but I'm still myself. You know what I'm saying? I'm the person who God created me to be. And there's so many people over the years that have tried to put me in this box and just keep me there. But I feel like God gave me these gifts for a reason. So I want to use all of them so I don't lose all of them. You know what I mean?
0: Yeah.
1: So this album is pretty much me just accepting that and just owning it, you know, just literally just trying to showcase all the sides of me, whether it's, you know, Afrobeat, Christian R&B, Christian rap, even country, you know, we're doing that too. And still showing the sides of the gospel music that I love as well. So, yeah, I'm excited for this one.
0: Yeah, I love it when artists don't let the labels or let industry put them in a box, right? And I love the creativity that you bring to it. So beyond the music, though, you have an amazing foundation called Sow Into You Harvest Foundation. Tell us a little bit about that.
1: Yeah, so we actually just launched it this past December the 13th, and my city actually awarded me a day, like, in the city, so it's official Mike Teezy Day on December 13th.
0: Oh.
1: And we launched the Sow Into You Harvest Land Foundation, and we pretty much just wanted to give back to the community, give back to the youth. There's so many kids right now in my city personally that are, you know, literally taking their lives and different things happening, whether gang violence or anything like that. And I feel like there's a lack of outlets for them and for the youth. So we wanted to supply that. And right now we're trying to, you know, stack up the funds and everything to have our own facility where we can actually teach music creation, whether it's beats, like producing, or actually like songwriting and different things like that. And then we go into the other arts as far as dance, videography, content, all that good stuff.
0: All right, you got so much going on. You on a television or movie set even as we speak. Tell us how to stay connected with you so we can see all the things you're doing.
1: Yes. So definitely follow me on Instagram and TikTok at Official Mike TV. And feel free to check out the website too.

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5: All right. 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
6: Uncle Paul's was like, yeah, I don't care.
7: No, we all would care. 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
5: 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People in L.A., because it is early. Every bit of 5:32 in the morning right now. So I just think it's really cool. So we want to hear from you. Where are you listening? What's your station? And tell us what you love most about the show. We really do. We really do appreciate every
7: single
5: listener.
7: How long you been rocking with us?
5: That's right.
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5: She called in to ask for the last host repeatedly.
7: And then her last thing she said, Cheryl, was,
5: Right, that was it. Man, that first month was rough. Y'all stick around. It's more on the way. We want to hear from you. 877-242-2426.
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3: 877-242-2426. It's time for the Get Up Poll. Let's go to Toronto, Canada, and talk to Elizabeth, where I'm going to be next week with my daughter, whose middle name is Elizabeth.
4: Wow.
3: Elizabeth, how long you been rocking with the team, sis?
5: 6 years now. Six years.
4: Wow.
5: Yes, I saw my mom every day at to listen to Erickism, every faith walk, then love talk, then the Erickism. So, and I'm from Toronto, I go to Ugandan church. I love Eric. I love the station so much. Thank you so much.
4: Where do you listen? What station do you listen on?
5: Baltimore. The Atlanta one is a little bit shady, a little bit unstable, but it's Baltimore station now. The Baltimore one.
4: Wow. Okay.
6: 106.1.
7: Yeah,
6: she's
7: praise
6: listening
7: Baltimore.
6: Through. Yeah, praise Baltimore.
7: Through the app.
4: Wow.
7: Through the website.
4: Well, thank you so much for calling and thank you for listening. God bless you, Elizabeth.
5: Thank you so much. Have a wonderful day. Be blessed.
4: Donna from Jersey City is on the line. Hey, Donna, where you listening from? And how long you been listening?
8: Hey, Erica, you already know where I'm calling from, Jersey City. And I've been with y'all from the beginning, from day one.
7: Yeah.
8: I didn't get a chance to call in and say congratulations on the anniversary, but congratulations. I've been rocking with y'all for 10 years.
4: Yes.
8: And we got to keep on rocking on for another 10 years.
4: I don't know when I taught you.
8: I'm a member of the Get Up Church.
4: That's right. You came to my concert in D.C., right?
8: I sure did. You know, I'm there, Erica.
4: Come on.
8: I was in Brooklyn, Maryland. So, girl, you know I got you.
4: I love it. Thank you, Donna.
3: Donna, I'm going to be in Patterson this weekend with the Women of Wisdom out there. So it's a free event. It's at International High School. Come through if you're not doing nothing.
8: What time, girl? Because we'll be there. You know, I'm only like 20 minutes from Patterson.
3: Wow. It starts right in the morning, and then it's a lot of things going on. Go to 2 Trillion, and then you can see on my social media the address and everything that's happening, the people that's going to be there.
8: Got you. Me and my daughter will be there.
3: Okay.
4: Awesome. Thank you, Donna.
8: All right. Thank you all so much. Love y'all.
4: Love you back.
3: Love
4: Bye-bye.
8: Bye-bye.
4: Katura from Raleigh is on the line. Hey, Katura, where are you listening from and how long you've been with the Get Up Church?
3: On the light.
9: We're the big family.
4: Yeah.
9: Kids. And we have been listening all 10 years. Like, I remember when y'all first... because it used to be like Yolanda Adams and everybody else, and then y'all took over, and I was like, I don't know, but it's been so refreshing. You guys are you make me laugh, you make me smile, you really encourage my relationship as I continue to walk with Christ, and so excited I was able to get through. I also love Dale, he makes me laugh so much. Every morning I told my husband, I was like, how does he get through all the time? It's great.
4: That is so awesome. Thank you for calling. We appreciate you. Have a good day and keep listening.
9: Bye.
4: Okay. Bye-bye. Atiyah from Pontiac, Michigan is on the line. Atiyah, tell us how long you've been with the Get Up Church and where you're listening from.
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10: I've been with the Get Up Morning Show since 2022. And I love your show because you guys have a great vibe. I love the faith walk. I love the love talk. I love everything about your show.
4: Aww.
10: And I'm going to continue listening because you guys give me inspiration some days when I'm just not feeling it going to work.
4: Yeah.
10: So I really thank you guys and appreciate you. And I just hope that you continue to do the great things that you guys are doing. And God bless you guys.
4: God bless
3: you.
4: And thank you for calling. Keep listening, okay?
10: You're welcome.
4: Okay.
10: Yes,
4: okay. Bye-bye.
3: Let's go to Charlotte and talk to Dale. Dale, a whole member of the Get Up Church.
4: Listen,
3: I mean,
6: people hating on you, Dale.
4: Man, they hate on you.
11: Deacon number 5. Deacon number 5 on the line right here. Hey, I'm like Candyman up in here this week. Say my name too many times.
4: Right.
11: We've been rolling since day one, Joe. We've been rolling since day one. So, Erica, I remember every other day on that first month, you were crying and snotting and just so glad that God gave this opportunity.
4: Right.
11: It was so endearing.
4: Aww.
11: It was so endearing. I mean, you guys have just grown and matured, and your platform is worldwide. You keep touching lives. You keep enhancing lives and just shining the light on our Savior. Light enough, but y'all are an amplifier big time. Y'all are ministry. I keep saying it. You all are doing ministry that are really affecting people's lives in a positive way for the kingdom. You got to keep doing it. You got to keep doing it for the next 50 years. I'm just
4: Absolutely.
11: Saying. I'm going to be here.
4: So first you were with us
11: all
4: in D.C., right?
3: Yeah, he was Dale
4: He was
3: from
4: with D.C.,
3: yeah.
4: And then now he's Dale from Charlotte. And everybody wants to know, how do you get in? You guys, he does not have a secret number. I don't even know how.
11: Okay,
4: like,
11: yeah. Here's the real. Here's what I really do. I'm not telling. I love y'all. I love the church. I love y'all.
4: Okay, bye.
11: See ya. Bye.
3: We was all waiting. What's he going right. to say?
6: He probably calls when he knows the Get Up poll is about to happen. Yeah, like before
4: not
6: we even
4: we
6: ask the question. Yeah,
4: right.
6: Before we even
11: That's
6: ask
11: one part
6: the question.
11: Of it, but that ain't it.
3: He's still on.
4: He's still on the line. We thought you were going. Bye, Dale. Thank you.
11: See ya. Bye.
4: We know that there's so many more of you, so many voices we've heard, known, we've prayed for you. Y'all have laughed with us, shared moments, and we are just so grateful. So may God continue to bless all of us in the Get Up Church. It's Get Up Mornings. I'm Erica Campbell. I love you and I mean it. We know that there's so many more of you, so many voices we've heard, known, we've prayed for you. Y'all have laughed with us, shared moments, and we are just so grateful. So may God continue to bless all of us in the Get Up Church. It's Get Up Mornings. I'm Erica Campbell. I love you and I mean it.

0: Welcome, people. It's Get Up Weekends. I'm Erica Campbell. I hope you felt encouraged, uplifted. I hope you smiled a little bit. I hope you just felt better and got ready for the rest of the day. If you missed any of it, you can check out the full show on getuperica.com. Just click the podcast link and you in there, baby. All right, let's end with the word of prayer. Lord, I just thank you and I praise you for everyone under the sound of my voice. Father, whether they knew what they were listening to, or they just tuned in, Father, this part is for them. Lord, heal them, touch them, cover them, keep them, Lord. Draw them to you. Draw their minds, Lord. Give them peace. Let them understand and see and know just how much you love them and how much you care. I thank you for transforming hearts, minds, and lives today. Give them the strength that they need. Be everything that they need just when they need it in Jesus' mighty name. Give them a determination to know, love, and trust you. In your mighty name I pray. Thank God. Amen. All right, good people. Y'all have a good one and I'll see you next weekend. It's Get Up Weekends with me, Erica Campbell. Bye, y'all. Get up.
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11: Job chapter 13, verse 15. And here's the word of the Lord for the people of God. This is Job, and he's speaking out of his pain predicament. Life is not going well for him, but this is what he says in order to encourage himself and in order to encourage us today. This is what he says. Though he slay me, yet will I trust in him, but I will maintain my own ways before him. Amen. That's what I like. Amen. I like to use as a subject this morning, undeniable trust in an uncertain season. And I don't know what kind of season you're in, but I just want you to know beyond the shadow of a doubt that you can put your trust and your confidence in God. Look at your neighbor, say, neighbor, you can trust him. Look at your other neighbor and say, neighbor, my God is trustworthy. Now give God some glory. Now give God some praise. Anybody just want to bless and praise and lift up the mighty name, the exalted name of our God. Amen. Hallelujah. Thank you, Jesus. Bow your heads in prayer with me. Father, we just want to say thank you. We bless your name. We praise your name. We honor your name. You're the God that faileth not. Now touch me, Lord, as I deliver your word to your people. Give me clarity. Give me articulation. But God, I pray that somebody will be delivered today. In the mighty name of Jesus, we pray. And let the church say amen. You may be seated in the house of the Lord. My brothers and my sisters, in terms of an introduction, when we think about trust issues or mistrust issues are basically birthed out of a place of past betrayal. And whenever you have an expectation for something and it doesn't meet your expectation, it can leave literally a bad feeling inside of you. Trust issues, literally, or mistrust issues can stem in your life and in my life through broken promises and repeated disappointments. Repeated disappointments and broken promises can really mess you up from the crown of your head to the soles of your feet. Psychologists note that when trust is violated, the brain becomes hypervigilant. What that literally means is that the brain, the person, is constantly scanning, looking around, and they are afraid to make any real kind of commitment because they were so hurt, they were so wounded in the past that it becomes difficult to trust again. So trust is strained when our experience does not match our expectations. All you have to do today, my brothers and my sisters, is to look around in the world in which we live. Things are shifting and changing in such an alarming rate. You don't mind me saying this, the White House is clueless. Lord, help me in here. Did I say that? I said that. Oh, Lord, help me now. Banks are jittery. Corporate America seems to be powerless. Wall Street has no answer. Oh, God, people are being dejected from their homes. Things are changing as you look at the times in which we live. It's an age of newness. New things, new values, new morality, new people, new knowledge. It's the age of plastic people. What do you mean by plastic people? I'm talking about superficial, artificial, unbeneficial kinds of people who are not real, who are not sincere. People who know how to fake it, but they don't know how to make it. We're living in an age of artificiality where you wonder what is really true. All you have to do is to go on Facebook and a whole bunch of artificial stuff. And sometimes you wonder what in the world is really going on. People, my brothers and my sisters, people need something that's constant. People need something that they can trust, that they can hold on to. The other day, I was thinking about the immutability of God, which literally means that God is unchanging. Things may come today, things may come tomorrow, but God is immutable. He is unchanging. God remains a secure, unshakable foundation. Anybody in here, you know that God has been a sure, unshakable foundation. When stuff came in your life, if God was not that sure foundation, you would have lost your mind. God's immutability means we can rely on Him when life becomes difficult. Jesus becomes a promise to be stability, a steady reliability. You can trust him in changing times. Oh, yes, I'm here to declare you can trust him in changing times. What are you saying? I know the times are changing. The world is in a jam. The nation's in a mess. The home is in trouble. The individual is in torment. Stress is shattering people's lives. But I declare today, if there's anybody you can trust, you can trust in anybody in here. You know beyond the shadow of a doubt that you can trust in the Lord. I feel like shouting, and I'm only at the introduction of my sermon, but is there anybody in here you know that God has been good to you? Then holler and give him a shout and give your God a praise in the house this morning. God is that good. We're living in changing times. Generations are leaving the church because of trust issues. Christians have left the church, help me in here, because of trust issues. Oh God, some pastors were untrustworthy. Help me in here. Marriages are failing because unfaithfulness and a lack of trust. Leaders have been losing their influence because of trust issues. Fathers have lost respect because of they don't have the integrity. They don't walk the walk. They don't talk the talk. Mothers have lost their heart because of compromising who they are. It's an age of AI and endless social media platforms. We are flooded with half truths, half lies, and false realities. But there's one person I know who is a reality. Is there anybody in here? You know he is the King of Kings, and you know he is the Lord of Lords, and you know he is the mighty God, and that he is forever God Almighty all by himself. You can always

is going on, but I declare you can always put your trust in the Lord. A man was sailing along when suddenly a storm hit his boat. The sky went black. The waves rose like

moment, in the lightning and in the flashing and in the darkness, there was a flash of light from the lighthouse afar off, just a flash of light. The glimpse of the flash of light gave him a sense of direction, and he was able to get his boat to the lighthouse, and as a result of that, he was able to weather the storm. Later he told his friend, he said the storm did not stop right away, but the flash of light got me heading in the right direction. Sometimes the storm doesn't stop, but God has a way of giving you a flash of light. Has the Lord ever given you a flash? I mean, just a flash, just enough to get you through, just enough to make a way, just enough to encourage you so that you will know that God is on your side. Is there anybody in here? You know that God is on your side. Well, if you believe that God is on your side, then you ought to give him some glory in the house this morning. If you know that God is on your side, oh, the word of God says, God will hide me. Has the Lord ever hidden you in the secret place of his pavilion? Has the Lord ever made a way for you when nobody else would make a way for you? Has the Lord ever opened a door for you when nobody else would open the door? You don't know your strength until you've been put in the fire. You don't know your reality until God brings you out. Is there anybody in here who wants to give the King of Kings and the Lord of Lords a shout of praise? In the time of trouble, God will hide you. In the time of trouble, God will uncover God to you. In the time of trouble, God will reveal Christ to you. In the time of trouble, God will manifest his glory. In the time of trouble, God will pull you out. In the time of trouble, God will make a way. In the time of trouble, God will give you his word. In the time of trouble, God will send you his peace. In the time of trouble, God will surround you with his presence. In the time of trouble, God will strengthen you with his power. In the time of trouble, God will guide you with his wisdom. In the time of trouble, God will protect you with his hand. Is there anybody in here? You know that God has protected. Oh Lord, help me this morning. Help me this morning, Holy Ghost. Look at your neighbor as a neighbor. I came in here to have some church. You have no idea what I went through last week, and I came in here to get my praise on. You have no idea what came down the pipe last week. So if I get excited, if I give God some glory, just leave me alone. This is my time to engage the presence of the Lord. Anybody want to help me to engage the

then give God some. Give God some. Give God. Give God some. I dare you to give God some glory. Whew. Look at your neighbor, say, neighbor, excuse me while I praise the Lord. Excuse me while I give him some glory. Excuse me, I'm not artificial or superficial. I'm the head and not the tail. So if I'm the head, I act like the head. I give God glory. I give God praise. I don't act like the tail when I come into church. I don't tuck my tail between my two legs and act like God has not been good to me. I give him glory. I give him praise. I give him honor. I bless his holy name. Ooh. See if I can get through all of this. If there's anyone that I know that had trust, who knew how to trust in God and make it foundational in his life, it was Job. Job's life is an example of solid trust in God. Job demonstrates consistency in his character. Job was a real man that lived in a real world, that faced real problems, and he had to fight to keep the devil out of his life. Oh, I know some of you have to really fight to keep the devil out of your life. Are there any fighters in the house? Are there any Holy Ghost fighters in the house? I came in here to put my foot on the neck of the enemy and let the devil know you have no ground in my life. Is there anybody in here you want to let the enemy know you have no ground in my life? I'm taking territory. I'm walking over every trap. I'm walking over every schism, every satanic device. I rebuke it in the name of Jesus. I'm healed from the crown of my head to the soles of my feet. I'm a child of God. I walk by faith and not by sight. Thank you, Holy Ghost. Thank you, Holy Ghost. Thank you, God said, think about this. Oh God, the truth of the matter is that Job did not know what was going on in his life. God put a hedge around Job. He was not privy to the conversation that God and Satan had. Another point was that it was not Satan who raised the question about Job's character. It wasn't Satan. It was God. God was bragging about Job. God was bragging. God says, have you, Lord have mercy, have you considered my servant Job? There's none like him, perfect and upright in character. You know the story. So Satan went crazy in his life. And I just want to build this message just on three, you know, I always got 3 points. You know, got three little points, you know, three little teaching points. Amen, amen. So that at least you have, see, at least when you walk out of here, you have something. Because if you don't repeat the message over and over again, it's gone just like that. If you want things to stick in your mind, you've got to do an elaborative rehearsal and say it over and over and over and over again until it eventually sticks. So I got 3 points. Amen. You ready, note takers? This is for the note takers. Job experienced trouble that was excruciating.
Job experienced trouble that was excruciating. You know, some of you know the story. Oh God, after all, in one, he lost 7,000 sheep, 3,000 camels, 500 yoke of oxen, and 500 donkeys. In one day, he lost his clothing business.

0: one day. And I don't know who I'm talking to when your bedroom becomes a sick room. What you have to do, you have to remember where the Lord brought you from. When you want your job back, your money back, and your loved one back, keep on trusting in the Lord. When you can't see him, when you can't feel him, when the way is not clear, I declare you keep on trust in him, regardless of your setbacks. You've got to trust him, no matter what you, oh God, no matter what the suffering is. God, I'm gonna trust you. No matter what I'm going through, I'm going to trust you. Look at your neighbor and say, neighbor, you can trust him. I said, you can trust him. What are you saying? The end of what you are going through will come to an end if you are consistent with trusting him. I'm gonna be consistent. It doesn't matter what Satan might be doing, I will be consistent. Even if I don't understand everything that's going on in my life, I will be consistent. Come hell, come sunshine, come rain, come tomorrow, come cursing, come blessings, I will be consistent. I will give him glory. I will give him praise. I will lift up holy hands and bless the name of the Lord. I will not sit back, but I will be consistent. I give him glory. I give him praise. Whether you tell me to praise him or not, I'm gonna be consistent. My consistency will wear the devil out. My consistency and my self-discipline will wear and cause the enemy to back up. Are there any consistent saints in the house this morning who want to give God some glory, who want to give God some praise?
1: Job is experienced trouble that was excruciating, and sometimes it really is excruciating. Oh God, it will really mess you up. That's fame. Lord, have mercy. Oh God, have mercy. Number two, Job exercised trust that was exhibited. Now his trust is going to be exhibited. It's literally going to be displayed. He says, though he slay me, Yet will I trust him. I don't have time to share all of the scholarly variations on this text, but I just want you to know, I want you to look at that word yet. It means no matter what's going on, I'm gonna trust him. In addition, in spite of what's going on in my life, I'm going to trust him. Job is saying to us, no matter how harsh life treats him, no matter how painful the disappointments, no matter how rough the road he had to travel, no matter how poverty stricken he might become, he is going to put his trust in the Lord. After the term yet comes an affirmation and a determination that nothing can prevent Job from being righteous before God. Nothing, no one, no circumstance, no event, no condition in life. Job is saying, I will not be shaken. I will not be moved. I'm a child of God. I give God the glory and I give God the praise and I lift up holy hands. I'm gonna bless the name of the Lord. All of my failures are my teachers. Is there anybody in here? You know that all of your failures have become your teachers. All of your mistakes are still my major professors. All of my crosses are still my crown. All of my defeat is my deliverance. Is there anybody in here? When trouble shows up and the bottom falls out, and the foundations are shaken and your history is disappearing. And what is happening now is driving you crazy, and your burdens are unbearable, and your problems seem unsolvable, and your pain is impossible. Is there anybody in here? You know that you can trust in the Lord. Is there anybody in here? You know that the Lord has brought you from a mighty long way.
0: What are you saying, Pastor? You've been schooled by adversity. You've been mentored by calamity. You've been tried by disappointments. But in the midst of it all, God has been good to you. So what are you saying, Pastor? No matter what may happen to you, never surrender your dignity. Never surrender your personal pride. Never surrender your ethical values. Never surrender your moral choices. Never surrender to what others say about you. Never give up on yourself. Never give up on yourself. Number three for the note takers. Job embraced truth that was enduring. You've got to embrace truth that's enduring, that will take you through whatever you are in. He says, but I will maintain my own ways before the Lord. I'm going to maintain my ways before the Lord. I'm going to endure this thing. I'm going to maintain who I am. Job is saying, I will maintain my faith in God. No matter what may be going on with me right now, I'm going to maintain my faith in God. I'm not going to lose my faith. The only reason why you did not lose your mind was because your faith gave you trust. Oh, anybody in here, you could have lost. You could have lost your mind, but your faith. Job was struggling because he says, I will wait until, I don't know when my change is going to come, but I'm going to wait until my change comes. Job was in a crisis about living. Sometimes a crisis can cause us to put our trust in something else rather than God. We don't need a four-leaf clover. Help me in here. You don't need no rabbit's foot, oh God, around your neck. Lord, I'm going to come right down some of your street. You don't need the horoscope. Yes. Oh, come on. Oh, no. I know some of you think you need that, but if there's just one person you need right now, and his name is Jesus. Oh, God, help me in here. So what are you saying? Maintain your faith. Faith in God during a crisis or a difficult situation makes Christ, oh God, makes Christ a dependent source. Amen. In other words, because you are dependent on him, he reaches down into you, pulls you up, and picks you up, and he turns.
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12: Let me tell you a story about Elder Mike Davis. I said, Mike, I can't find my favorite headphones. He says, so Block, you could pray for it. Found them headphones later that night. 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

This is the day that the Lord has made. We shall rejoice and be glad in it. Listen, I'm just telling you right now, God is good all the time and all the time. Let me hear it. Now hear it. Come on. God is good. Amen. Hallelujah. I don't care what's going on, what the issue is, what the problem is. Somebody said, well, you don't understand my situation. I'm going through this. I'm going through that. I'm dealing with this. I'm dealing with that. What that got to do with God still being good? Amen. He's still good. He's the one who can bring you out. There's nobody who can really bring you out of your situation or help you or empower you or strengthen you. Praise God. Except the Lord. What about my friends and my mama? You know, my mama always been right there. Look, I love my mama. I love my dad has gone on to be with the Lord. But listen, the one who can really help you do whatever needs to be done is the one who created you and knows you. Matter of fact, maybe what you're trying to do is not what God wants you to do. Hallelujah. And so he's trying to keep you from doing what he doesn't want you to do, but he's not going to stop you because you have what?

0: free will. That's right. He's giving you free will. He's not forcing us to do anything. To God be the glory. And so that being the case, you've got to make decision to line up. I've already started preaching. Wait a second. You tuned in to Ministry in the Marketplace here. I'm still in Baltimore, Praise 106.1 FM. And it is such a blessing because this is a special time for me that I'm going to let y'all know in a second. Amen. God be the glory. Look, I'm going to tell you at the end of this as well, too. But if you got some time and you can get over to Christ Temple Christian Fellowship, 2205 Maryland Avenue. They're doing a little appreciation service for me during this transition. Praise God. So if you wanted to come and support or wanted to be there or been following the show and love that and would love to come in the house personally, come on over there at 2 o'clock. Amen. It's not really a preaching service. It's just a service of appreciation. And you'll get a chance to meet a lot of the people that's here and some of the people at the station and some of the people who have been friends of the ministry, all of that. So I'm just encouraged by it. Come on out, 2205 Maryland Avenue. The pastor's Dwayne K. White Sr. You may have been hearing some of the spots on the air as well. What a blessing. But I'm just telling you right now, God is good and he's good all the time. And so let's go ahead and pray. You know, the Bible says we ought to pray without ceasing. So we always start this and end this show with prayer. Hallelujah. Come on. Father God, it's in the name of Jesus. We thank you for this day and time, Lord God. We thank you for another moment to praise your name, to exalt you, to lift you up. For you are King of Kings and Lord of Lords. You are the God of our salvation. And so, God, we are just seeking your face right now to ask you to lead us and guide us according to your will, your way, and your purpose for such a time as this. Father, help somebody who's struggling right now, who's going through a hard time. Maybe they're dealing with drugs and alcohol, and maybe they're dealing with the loss of a family member. Maybe a child is gone and we can't find him, or maybe somebody lost a child. I know a friend of mine, I lifted up Terrell, who had lost a child, him and his wife, 4-month-old baby. And so we're praying for them and the family, even right now today, God. Father, we're praying even for the White family as well. My pastor, because he lost a young lady, I think 18 years old, to a blood clot situation. Lord, we're asking you to come in and help people get through whatever they're going through. And we know that you're the only one who can do it and bring them out strong on the other side. And so, Lord God, have your way. Father, bless Ministry in the Marketplace as it continues to be an encouragement, a blessing, and a strength to somebody out there in the world using their gifts, talents, and abilities for the glory of God. Father, we trust you. We thank you. Have your way. It's in Jesus' mighty name we pray. Our soul says amen. Amen and amen and amen and amen. To God be the glory. Yes, yes, yes. He is a blessing. He is a help. He is a strength. I don't know what to tell you. Listen, you may go to church, and some people are just church goers. Amen. And I mean, they just go. They go and their mama and them always went and their grandmama and them always went. And so they go. And so it's a traditional thing rather than being a interactive, passionate thing that they do to go and to learn and to grow and to work in the kingdom of God and to learn more about their God and learn who they are. I challenge you on that. If that's what you're doing, it's just a mundane thing. You get there and you get out of there because you check it off the box. Okay, you are missing the mark on that. You need to be going and growing, okay? And then if not, I'm not trying to create any problems, but somebody who's at a church where they're not being blessed by that, you know, or they're not growing themselves, whatever it is, get to a place where you can grow, where you can learn, okay? And it may not be the place, it may be you, okay? You have to get to the place within yourself that says, I'm going to stop playing church, but I'm going to start being about the business and the work. It's not just about the church, it's about the business, kingdom business, winning souls to Christ, helping people know about Jesus Christ as Lord and Savior, continuing to let someone know that Jesus lives and that he is real and that he is the one who died on the cross for their sin. Listen, I don't care if you don't know nothing else at all, but the fact that he died on the cross for your sins. Okay. That right there, if you really get a hold of that, that listen, you'll be in eternity with him, okay? Because you believe in him and he shed his blood on Calvary that you might be saved. That's what it is. Okay? And you repent of your sins. Okay? What's repenting? You're turning away, turning the other. I'm trying my best not to do the things that I know are wrong to do. Praise God. Okay? And the more I study the word, I understand more of it, and then I live by that. That's what that is. Okay? And that's not a hard thing. God says, my word is not grievous. Following his commandments is not grievous. Okay? Grievous meaning hard to do. God loves you, and he wants you to live this life the best way you can before he takes you out of this life. All right? Out of this world, out of this earth suit. This suit is going back to the dirt. You have a new glorified body. Ah, you know what I'm saying? One that doesn't, one where you don't have to deal with pain, and you don't have to deal with high blood pressure and diabetes and all these things we deal with. Cancer is not a problem. No. None of that's in the glory, in your glorified body. Come on. All right. I see my brother Big Mel watching. Big Mel, look, listen, I'm going to tell y'all, Big Mel is an inspiration. He comes out on all my vents. He is just a blessing to the body of Christ and to people. He's one of the main people who wanted to grab the church van and just go out and the different churches and celebrate in that community the goodness of the Lord. So shout out to Big Mel. I appreciate you, brother. Keep pressing on. Tell Donna I said hello, because that's wifey. You know, we got to talk. We got to make sure Donna's in the mix. So I'm telling you guys, trust in the Lord. Make it in your mind to go to the next level. Okay, in that today. Don't be in the same place you were yesterday doing the same thing. Okay, somebody said if you keep doing what you're doing, what? You keep getting what you're getting. Well, it's time to change. God's saying, come on, let's go up a little bit higher. You got a job, you ain't trying to stay in the same level. You trying to get promoted and go to another level, right? You trying to make a little more money. I'm trying to do more. Well, God says, I got more for you. If you desire more for yourself and your family and ultimately for his kingdom business. Amen. So I want to say thank you to Mary Palmer, One Stop Training Center. She has continued to be our number one sponsor here and be a blessing to the ministry and to a blessing to me and a blessing to you all as well. Because if you all are starting an assisted living business, you needed to go see her so she could help you understand the laws of the land regarding what you should do and what should be changed. Actually, some new laws just came out. And so she had to do a whole breakout to a lot of people, a new startup that she's preparing right now to let people know about the new laws so that the state doesn't shut you down. That's right. You remember she had a ad that said the state is coming. The state is coming. And then they have a surprise visit. Amen. Right. And show up and they can shut you down. Well, that's what she does. She can help you not be in that situation. So I just want to encourage you to reach out to her directly. Mary Palmer, One Stop Training Center. Okay. She lives right in this area, but she's able to service all of these areas that are around here, especially in the Baltimore and in the Maryland and Virginia and Philly area, even is looking to go to Florida, that area as well. Because, you know, we're going to be out there. Amen. Praise God. So she's going to be doing that area here. If you need to do it, call her directly at 443-810-3663. That's 443-810-3663. Tell her you heard it on Ministry and the Marketplace. So my announcement is, praise God, that I'm going to be doing some, I'm going to be working out in the Orlando area. You know, I talked about going back and forth to Jacksonville, but I want to talk to you all today about transition, because God has a plan and you just need to yield to his transition and to his timing. Okay. Because he has your best interest in heart. Okay. And so let's look at a little bit of this, because I want to make sure you get a couple scriptures on there as well. You can go back and look, check it in your Bible, but this is just important that you are looking at this thing by trusting God's timing, not by human pacing, meaning, you know, just what you think. Now, I'm not saying don't do your due diligence, okay, as God's directing, because what he'll do is direct, and then you're called to go do and check these things out. But if you remember in Ecclesiastes 3:1, it says, for everything there is a season and a time to every matter under the sun. Okay, everything. So there's a season, there's a timing for it. And what you want to do is line up with that timing. And what is somebody going to say? Well, that's the issue. We're trying to figure out the timing. Well, the best way to figure out this timing is to trust the Lord. Amen. And let him guide you. Well, how will I know? How will I know it's the right timing? How will I know? What will God give you? Do I have anybody out there? Anybody out there who understands what peace? God will give you peace with the decision. Praise God. As you're looking, as you're seeking the Lord, okay, you're a believer, that means you're going to God. You understand that the steps of a good man are what? Ordered by the Lord, right? So it's not your thing. You just don't do what you want to do. Come on, come on, come on, salt and pepper. All right, no. It's his thing, all right? It's his thing, and you want to do what he wants you to do. Amen. Actually, you're his thing as well. You belong to him. Amen. I know you think you belong to yourself, but no, you don't. You belong to him. He created you. He started you. He provided for you. He's the one who kept you all these years. Yes, that's what it is. So it makes more sense even to the next moves that you make. You're seeking his face, his guidance, his direction, his wisdom to where you are supposed to be. Listen, where he guides, he provides. Amen. Where he guides, he provides. So if he's guiding you here, he's going to be providing you while you go there. Amen. In the military, what we understood is that they would send resources, right? Send equipment, send food, send resources, send supplies, send ammunition. Okay, they would drop it. Right. Hey, come on, hear what I'm saying? The airplane would come, right? Special wartime situation. They would drop it to a particular coordinate. Okay. A coordinate meaning a place that it would do, right? And they'd give those coordinates and the troops had to go and be in that place to receive it. That's what I'm saying. All right. Placement is important. So you're listening to the Lord to know where to go and what to do and how to do it and how you should do it. Praise God. And so he's going to drop the blessing, okay, in the place, praise God, that you're supposed to be in. All right. And you're going to know the place to be in because you're going to be seeking him. You're going to be, Lord, lead me, guide me, show me where I should go, what I should do, how I should do this. Okay. And then that blessing is dropped down. Can you imagine? All right. A parachute blessing dropped to a particular place. The question is, will you be in place when he drops it there? Amen. That's why you need to be what? Constantly in connection. Yeah, constantly in connection with the Lord, constantly in prayer with the Lord, constantly seeking his face, constantly. So then you're going to be clear where you're supposed to be when he airdrops that blessing. Come on now. Amen. Hallelujah. There is a season for everything. There's a time for everything. Amen. And so that's why that's important. Okay. Here's another one that a lot of times you got to put this noise down. Okay. Sometimes y'all got, you got that iPod, you got that ear, in your earpiece in your head all the time. You're listening to something all the time, but sometimes you need to stop, right? Why? What does it say in Psalms 37:7? All right. Be still before the Lord. Okay. Be still before the Lord and wait patiently for him. Amen. Be still. Be still. What does that mean? I need to slow down. Say, tell your neighbor, slow down. Wait, slow down. Slow down for a minute so I can hear. You know, the enemy's always trying to do what? Speed you up. Come on, come on, come on. Quickly, quickly. Make a decision. Let's go. Let's go. We got to get this thing done. No. God don't rush to anything. Amen. Where do you see in the Bible where it said, and the Lord rushed? No, he didn't rush. Even when Lazarus died, he didn't rush back home to heal him. All right. He actually told him, I'm glad he died. All right. Because now you guys will see the glory of God take place. Miracles take place. Amen. When you trust him, his timing. All right. Be patient. Be still and know that I am God. Be still, even in this situation, and wait patiently for him. In Psalms 37:7. All right. This is what God is saying. And as you learn the word of God, all right, that's why you need to spend some time. Okay, I was in a Bible study one time, and I was like, nobody in here. What in the world? You guys don't want to know this word? If you knew what was in this word and how this blessed you, this place would be packed, okay? You'd be, it'd be pouring out. Now listen, the new iPhone come out, and the and y'all out there at 3 a.m. in the morning around the corner in a bad neighborhood trying to get trying to get the iPhone, but the Bible study is empty. The devil is a liar. All right? Get there and get that word, okay? Hey, I'm just telling you, trust in the Lord, okay? Trust in the Lord. You know Proverbs 3, 5, and 6, right? Right. If you trust in him, he will guide your way. Right. Trust in the Lord in all thy ways. Right. In all thy ways. And he said what? He will what? Direct your path. All right. This is all important because I want you to understand to trust God's timing. OK, I want you to understand to seek and follow God's direction with faith. All right. Operate in faith, not fear. All right. God's going to lead, guide, and direct you. Next thing you're going to try to, your body's going to try to give you some fear. Well, what if? What if? If that whole if word, if, what if? What if this and what if that? Oh my goodness. I don't know. How about what if you follow the word of God and trust him? Amen. And watch what he does and be bold in that. He says, I will instruct you and teach you in the way you should go. I will counsel you with my loving eye on you. Psalm 32:8. Okay. All right. You know, again, trust in the Lord with all thy heart and lean not to thine own understanding. In all thy ways, acknowledge him. And he says what? And he will direct your path. All right. These are scriptures. Y'all know this. You know these scriptures here. Okay. Dedicate these things in your memory so you can keep pressing on. Move forward in faith and release what? Fear. Get out of fear. Get out of fear. Get out of fear and his cousins' anxiety and worry and doubt and all that. Y'all, all them jokers. Put all of them out the house. Out. Y'all got to go out, out, out, out. Get out of here. Okay? You are going to operate in faith. The just shall live by what? Faith, faith, faith, faith. Not fear, fear, fear. Amen? And so sometimes some people are afraid to death of everything. What did he say? I have commanded you, be strong and of good courage. Do not be afraid. Do not be dismayed. For the Lord your God will be with you, what? Wherever you go. As I go to Florida, all right, as I start this new transition, the same God that was here with me in Baltimore, Maryland, is the same God that will be with me in Orlando, Florida. Is the same God that will be in Jacksonville. The same God that will be in Wyoming. Is the same God that is in Chicago and Atlanta and New York. Is the same God that is in L.A. It's the same God. Praise God. So wherever you're going, whatever you're doing, this is a message for somebody because I know it's timely. Not because I'm all that, because God knows what he sends through his people of God, through his men and women of God. It's timely for somebody who's listening to this. Yes, I'm talking to you, not me. Oh, he's talking to you. You don't have to be fearful because he knows how to take care of you here and he knows how to take care of you there. Amen. Hallelujah. I'm talking to myself right now, too. Amen. So I'm going to trust him no matter what. Maybe everything's brand new. Maybe you're not sure. Maybe you've been in a place and you're just used to, you know, where everything's at. You can drive everywhere with your eyes closed. All right. The car just knows where to go. Right. Well, good. Maybe it's time for something new. Amen. Maybe somebody needs something new in their life. Hallelujah. Okay. And then you need to go to God. I'm not just saying just jump out there and do something crazy. I'm saying as you're trusting in the Lord, watch him guide you, lead you, direct you, empower you, strengthen you. Amen. For such a time as this, watch that take place. Watch how God will guide you as you trust in him. Amen. Okay. Seek the Lord. What is it? Another scripture? I'm going to give you Philippians 4:6-7. What does it say? Pray, pause to seek God in prayer and scripture before making decisions. Amen. That's coming out of Philippians. There's a word there for that. Step forward and encourage aligning actions with God's word. Well, that's out of what? James 2:17. These are things that you need to do. And you notice how I'm bringing you right back to the word of God. Our time's almost up that quick. It rolls that quick. But I want you to understand that if you would trust in him, that he would bring you through. Okay? He told Abraham, go to a place that I will show you. Sometimes he doesn't give you all the information. But the deal is, first, will you make the first decision to be obedient? And sometimes people want the whole enchilada in terms of the answer of what's supposed to happen. Right? And God doesn't do that. Most of the time, that is not the case. He doesn't lay it out everything. He just tells you, here's the next step. Will you be obedient to the next step? Why do I need to tell you all the other steps and you won't be obedient to the first step? Amen. Hallelujah. Come on now. Wait. Don't be mad at me. Wait a second. Don't be mad at me. I'm turning this dude off. I'm turning him off. I do not want to hear this. Listen. It is you have to make the decision. God has given us the ability. He's given us the training. He's given us the instruction. And if he hasn't, then he will, because he equips who he calls, how he guides, and how he provides. Hallelujah. I'm just telling you, that is a blessing. I'm telling you right now, I just want to encourage you to keep pressing on. Ministry in the marketplace in the Baltimore area has been such a blessing here. I'm not saying I'm going anywhere right now, but I'm just encouraged by the timing and what God is doing here. And so I encourage you to keep pressing on. Again, I just want to shout out my sister who's continued to be with us again. Mary Palmer, One Stop Training Center. What's up, Davon? God bless you. Tuning in, Davon, an awesome man of God, continues to work hard and press forward. Was at Christ Temple with us for a good little while, man. Okay, good to see you, brother. Keep on pushing, man. I just want to encourage all of you all to don't give up. Keep your head up and don't get us. We say keep your head up. You remember Tupac? Keep your head up. Right. Well, yeah. Keep your head up to him. Keep your head up to seeking God's face. Okay. All right. And then press forward. Pray and then press forward. Get busy. Don't be just sitting around and say, I'm waiting for God to do it. No, God's going to do it through you. All right. God never made a chair. You never heard about him making a chair. Okay. He made a tree. Now, if you really want to get technical, Jesus is God, and he was a carpenter, and he made some chairs, baby. Amen. But ultimately, the one who had to do it is us. He's given us the power to do it. He's not. He is provided. Now you go ahead and put it to work. Amen. Listen, come on out, Christ Temple Christian Fellowship, 2205 Maryland Avenue. I'd love to see you in the place tomorrow. Okay, 2 p.m. It's a great service. Our pastor, Dwayne K. White Sr., has been a blessing in my life 27 years. He's my spiritual father in the faith. God used him to help me and birth me in ministry and has taught the word of God. I love him because he has just been faithful in terms of teaching the word of God and then standing on what he believes. Okay. I've seen people come and go because he was about seriously doing the things that were right. And if they didn't want to do that, many people didn't stay. Okay. And then the ones who did, they did stay. So God be the glory. Come on out, 2205 Maryland Avenue, 2 p.m. tomorrow. All right. And I'd love to see you in the place. Now, the most important part of this is if you haven't accepted Jesus Christ as Lord and Savior, you know I've ended every show, God willing, as I could, right, unless they cut me off because I was talking too much. Opening the doors. If you haven't accepted Jesus Christ as Lord and Savior, you can do it right now. Come on and pray. Say, Lord, I recognize I'm a sinner in need of a Savior. Lord, I ask you to come into my heart and save me today. I confess with my mouth the Lord Jesus Christ. I believe in my heart that you died on the cross for my sins. I repent of my sins. It's in Jesus' mighty name I pray. My soul says amen. Amen. And amen. To God be the glory. Listen, I love you. I told you we'll see you tomorrow. We are going to continue with this show. But remember this day. This is my transition day. And actually, one of my last day at Urban One in that capacity. But to God be the glory. We'll see you later on. Be blessed. Press on. If you just said that prayer and believed, you just got what? Saved. We'll see you next week. Yeah, next week on Ministry in the Marketplace. Let's go.
1: Let me tell you a story about Elder Mike Davis. I said, Mike, I can't find my favorite headphones. He says, Soul Block, you could pray for it. Found them headphones later that night. Ministry in the Marketplace.

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10: 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Today, Pastor Battle continues his powerful series, Living Without Offense. In a world where hurt, disappointment, and betrayal can easily take root in our hearts, this message challenges us to choose forgiveness over revenge, freedom over resentment, and healing over bitterness. We'll learn that forgiveness isn't about excusing what happened. It's about refusing to stay trapped by it. And when we release our pain to God, we create room for peace, restoration, and spiritual growth. So wherever you're listening from today, lean on in and open your heart. Here's the senior pastor of Zion Church, Keith Battle, with today's message from the series, Living Without Offense.
11: Everybody stand, if you can. And we're going to read this scripture together. This is our foundation verse. This series is called Living Without Offense. Today is part 7. And let's read this verse together in unison. 1, 2, 3, read. Good sense and discretion make a man slow to anger, and it is his honor and glory to overlook a transgression or an offense without seeking revenge and harboring resentment. Thank you for doing that. You may be seated. I want to focus on three words today, and those three words is without seeking revenge. Yeah. Where are my people that will pull up? You got to pull up a ration in your spirit. It's just in your blood. Are you saying what? Okay. He is waiting on somebody. I wish somebody would. The thing about living without offense, we know the verse, it says one of the ways of successfully overlooking an offense is doing it without seeking revenge, right? Like to not match energy, to not fight fire with fire. If you fight fire with fire, somebody once said, we all gonna burn up. So, but part of it is some of us don't outwardly go after people and go back. Some of us internally internalize it, and we do at the end of the verse is we harbor resentment. See, here's the deal. When you don't handle offense the right way, you end up encaged in this fence. And when you're in here, here's how you know. It's all victim talk in here. Yeah, wasn't that wrong what they did? Hurt talk. Rehearsing the injury over and over again. This is what they did to me. This is what they said to me. This is what they said about me. And one of the things you have to pay attention to is what you keep rehearsing. To continue to let somebody wound you over and over again. Because listen, even if you were 100% innocent, let's say the story that you told today, you were 100% innocent in that situation. You were 100% the victim. Even if that's the case, if you continue to rehearse it, you will be the one who remains in the fence. And I'm saying instead of letting somebody, they rob you of minutes in your life, they rob you of hours in your life, they rob you of days in your life, don't let them rob you of weeks of your life and months of your life and years of your life. But the challenge is, how do we get out? Now, in part four of this series I gave you, I said, there are really four ways to respond to offense. And the first way is revenge. So I'm going to retaliate. I'm going to match your energy. But the second way, here's the good news. As soon as you get past that and decide I'm not going to get you back, you have automatically moved into the next level, which is actually forgiveness. The fact that they release from you means you're trusting God with it. What that means is, I'm going to let it go, God. I'm going to let you handle it. And I sure hope you do. Yeah, God, I'm stepping back, and I'm going to let you handle it, but I will be checking in for updates. Because vengeance, God says, vengeance is mine, and I shall repay. That's your only verse you know in the Bible. Jesus wept, and vengeance is mine. But guess what? Get yourself ahead. That's progress. At least you ain't going, I ain't going to get you back. I ain't pulling up. Because some of us got, we don't just pull up physically. We can virtually pull up. How many of you got pull-up strategies? Some of y'all really don't want to be messed with. Because there's a part of you that the blood of Jesus didn't fully wash. I mean, you got a little blood on you, but there's some parts that ain't even got no blood in there. So that's level two. Like, I'm going to let God handle it. Level three is, like Jesus said on the cross, he said to people who were mocking him, Father, forgive him. God, I don't even want you to, God, I'll ask you to forgive him too. Ooh, that's another level. Then the fourth level is restoration. It's when you choose to forgive at such a level that you reset the relationship to where it was pre-offense. Somebody said, man, you done lost your mind, man. I don't know. Ray Charles, let's leave right now. That man lost his mind. There are some relationships that the only way they will have perpetuity is if you do that. How can you be married without thousands of resets? Now, unless you've been married, unless y'all got married yesterday, you will have reset by Friday. I'm telling you right now. You're going to have to come to a point where you say, you know what? I'm mad. I'm hurt. But I love you. I'm committed to this relationship. We got to move on. How many understand? That's how marriage is. People think the people that stayed married didn't have problems. No, they just stayed. The difference between a divorced person and a married person, the married person just stayed. Sometimes stayed mad, but stayed. So you leaving? No, I ain't leaving. I ain't leaving even now. What? No, I ain't leaving because we got too much history. And we got too much insurance to get. We got too. Man, I ain't trying to leave because you know, it's going to mess everything up. Now, the only way out, really, of really being offended so that you don't try to get revenge is you have to forgive. Ooh, that's a big word. Let me walk through a verse of scripture today that might help us. In Colossians chapter 3, verse 13, here's what it says. It says, make allowance, New Living Translation, make allowance for each other's faults and forgive anyone who offends you. Forgive anyone who does what? Ain't that what we're talking about? Forgive anyone who offends you. Okay, wait a second. Anyone who offends you. That the verse assumes offense is going to happen. The Bible even teaches that offense is going to happen in this life. So when we talk about living without offense, it doesn't mean you don't get offended. It means you don't stay offended. I'm not going to live in this thing. I'm not going to dwell on it. It is about developing the skills to say, how can I untangle myself from the deepest of hurts, even the one you just shared in this circle? How do I get out of that? That's how you live without offense. So forgive anyone who offends you. Remember, the Lord forgave you, so you must forgive others. Now, that's three. There are three messages in there. First of all, there are two commands. And then the second command, there's a reason why we do it. Let's go through the verse. First of all, it says, make allowance for each other's faults. Now, when it says make allowance for each other's faults, that word allowance is a financial term. It does not mean allow people to mistreat you or allow people to disrespect you or just to take, you know, just run over you. It's a financial term, and it means to budget for people's faults. It means to set aside enough grace so when people mess up, it's covered. It is anticipatory. This is pre-offense. Like I have, remember last week we talked about pre-planning to not be offended. You walk around saying, I will not be offended. I will not be offended. You're not going to offend me. When your children doing something and you notice, oh, they didn't do what I said. Okay. Now your pressure just went up right then because they didn't do what you said and you feeling disrespected. You in your flesh and you all that saying, oh, they're going to learn. You're going to learn today and all that. And instead of just saying, you know what? You didn't do what I said. Here are the consequences. I don't have to be offended. This is your problem. Well, you don't just make it their problem. You make it your problem, and y'all don't respect me around here. Then you start thinking, what kind of kids I'm raising in here? They don't respect me in the 70s. You got the black smacked off you in the 70s. You're going way back. You know, you're into a whole different diatribe over something because we didn't have, watch this, we didn't have an allowance. We didn't budget for faults. And they're false all around. In this life, someone or something is going to mess up. So having enough grace in your budget to say, hey, y'all broke something. And instead of going up, you broke something. Listen, it's okay. You broke it. Just be careful. That's allowance. You understand what I'm saying? And you don't make a big deal out of something. Y'all just break everything around. That's all you do is break stuff. You right? And part of why that happens is because we don't plan for it. We don't have budget for it. Whenever I speak somewhere and I travel and it's out of the area, when I go to speak for an organization or a church, they usually pay for the hotel room where I stay. So now when I go to the desk and I check in, the room is paid for. But if they didn't leave a credit card, the organization didn't leave a credit card on file, then the people at the front desk want me to give them a credit card. And that credit card is for what they call incidentals. How many people know what I'm talking about? That's when you put a credit card on to cover what you do beyond what's already paid for. It's coverage. Watch this. It covers you for what you're going to do beyond what has been paid for. And when you do, what you're doing is when you set your life up with a matter of grace, you are creating space for incidentals. Stuff going to happen. Traffic is going to happen. Somebody going to act up. Somebody going to drive crazy and zoom in and out of traffic. And you got to make that. Is that going to be my fight? Am I going to mash on the gas and follow them to the next light so I can pull up to the window, pull my window down, and then you're going to get stole? You just might as well just stay back there and just say, you know what, God? How about instead of revenge, how about this? God, I'm going to let you handle them. But I ain't going to be in that accident. You feel what I'm saying? Like, don't snap. Create enough space to let stuff go. Are you following me? So back to the four steps. The four responses, I want to encourage you because as soon as you get past revenge, you're already walking in forgiveness. The key is to keep going in that direction. Give me the four responses. The four responses must be, yeah. So once you start moving in that direction, once you start letting something go and you say, God, I'm gonna let you take care of it, that's growth. You just have to keep moving in that direction. Because when you regress, you start wanting to retaliate. When you regress, you start rehearsing what they did. Stop rehearsing what they did and start rejoicing over how you survived it and how God protected you and how God has blessed you. See, you can't, this is the thing. It takes a long time to get bad stuff out. And the way you get bad thoughts and memories out is you replace them with new thoughts. You can't just flush it out because it's in your long-term memory. So what you do is every time you think about what they did, say, Lord, but I thank you for what you did. I thank you for your goodness. I thank you that you protected me. I thank you for how you covered me. I thank you for how I survived all of that. I thank you that what they meant for evil, you meant for good in my life. Are you listening to me? That's how you fight this thing, so that you create a peaceful response so you can live light. And you can stay high. Somebody say, stay high. Stay high. Somebody next to you say, I am. You can't tell? Fort Washington, y'all good? When I say stay high, I'm not talking about on something. I'm talking about staying high so that you don't get petty. You don't react low. It takes a person in a very low space to do some of the things that they did. And I'm going to talk about that in a second. But you stay high. Don't go down there. Stop going southeast every time somebody push your button. If you're not from around here, southeast is a place you go when you want to act totally a fool. Now, you got to forgive. Let me go to these seven steps to forgiveness, because forgiveness is a process. I told you this in one of the earlier parts, but I want to revisit it again today. When you're going to forgive something, you don't just say, I forgive you. All right, what are you forgiving? What actually happened? Why were you mad or upset? What went down? That's where you start, because you must be into. Sometimes we're mad and we really have to say, what am I mad about? Oh, yeah, yeah. Yeah, they did that. You know it's something there, because when you think of their name, something dark comes over you. Then you have to pull it up. What happened? Then the second thing you do is you say, well, what did I lose? What did what they did or say, what did it cost you? Did it cost you your job? Did it cost you peace of mind? Did it cost you time? Did it cost you joy? Did it cost you your reputation? Did it cost you your integrity? See, you have to understand, some people are so hateful, they're not coming after your stuff, they're coming after your name. That's gangster right there. It's one thing to just come, we had some kids walk down our street one day and stealing cars. Ah, dang, I don't like that. But it's one thing to take a car, it's another thing to ruin somebody's name. And if your car is more important than your name, this part of the message ain't for you. You stand there trying to keep somebody from scratching your car. Somebody can smear your name. It don't matter what you drive. Who understands what I'm talking about? So whatever they came for, whatever it costs you, you got to calculate. They say, and I forgive that. I forgive your intent. Why? Not because you earned it, but because I need to be free. That's my only way out. Because the more I talk about it, the more I'm back over here. I can't believe they did that. And some of y'all right now are saying, oh, Pastor, oh, you talking about forgiving somebody. Pastor, you don't know what they did. You're right. Pastor, you don't know how far they took it. You're right. I wasn't in that circle with you today. Pastor, you don't know. If I told you what they did to me, it would blow your mind. You are probably right. But my question is, does all of that exonerate you from what God says? Go back to Colossians chapter 3 for a second. Colossians chapter 3 says, you must forgive anyone who offends you. Thank you, Jules. You're trying to keep me on track. You have to forgive anyone who offends you. The way out is forgiveness. Anyone. Oh, my God. Anyone? How about this? How many of you know that there's some people who are just harder to forgive than others? And guess what? It ain't even who they are. It's what they did. It's both. because the proximity of the injury hurts you too. It's when it's somebody that was close to you, and you know what I'm saying? They had other ways of handling it, but didn't handle it well and hurt you, like did something malicious. That stuff is hard. But God still don't give you up. You got to forgive anyone who does it. Forgive them. You say, well, Pastor, I don't know. I don't know if I can do that. Well, I'm saying, well, you going to go with your feelings, or you going to go with God said? If you go with your feelings, you're going to be in here talking about, yeah, I can't believe they did it. I can't believe they did that. If you say, God, help me to forgive, then you can get out. So it starts with you saying, what did they do? What did it cost me? The third thing is, go back to that list of seven things. The third thing is, what kind of person is this who did this? What is it that I can learn about my offender that will help me handle this offense? Were they crazy? Are they jealous? Do they have their own pain and emptiness that causes them to hurt others? See, when somebody does something real low, you gotta be low to act low. Z-Lo bars! Good gracious, I'm back. You have to really be low to do something. And I'm saying, if the person intentionally hurt you, doesn't it stand the reason that they would be even more happy to know that their hurt has you imprisoned? And that you're still hurting over what they did? And you're still sad about it? I wouldn't give you that pleasure. Even if I'm hurting, I'm going to smile in front of you like it ain't bothering me. Number four, what would you like to say to this person? If you could get it all out, I'm talking about uncensored. Just give me 5 minutes with my short lexicon. I'm talking about something got to be beeped out. You got to say it, you get it all out. And don't do it. I'm just saying, what if? But what you can do is you can tell a therapist. Get it out. You can write it in a journal. Then set the pages on fire, throw them down the toilet. You can go out in the woods and act like you're talking to them. Sometimes you got to get all that anger out so they don't spray on people who have nothing to do with it. Because anger is looking for a place to get out. And sometimes the people who shouldn't be getting it are getting it because you can't do it to the person that really caused it. You understand what I'm saying? Get that stuff out. Number five, how have you benefited from this offense? This all helps you to forgive. What good came out of it? What did you learn? What did you earn? How did you grow? Some of us don't like to admit this, but we are better people because we got offended. I say you're better because of it. You know how to treat people better now. You treat people different because of the way you were treated. How many of you understand that? You don't just learn the right way to do things, you learn the wrong way to do them, so you won't do that. So it's a blessing that you got that kind of pain because you will go out of your way to not do that to somebody else. It made you better. Number six, let it go. Let them go. Leave it with God. Maybe you'll say, okay, God, I ask you to bless them. Here's the ultimate level when you can wish them well. You say, you know what? I hope the best for you. It doesn't mean the relationship will be reset as if it were pre-offense. Some relationships will never be where they were. That's just a fact. They will never, it ain't even wise. Elbow somebody next to you real quick because they may slip into doing something crazy. Just elbow somebody real quick near you or point to them, close person to you, say, don't be stupid. Amen. Don't be stupid. We ain't trying to be stupid. Some relationships need the kind of distance between them where you don't reset it. But you can still wish a person well, and you can say, and also farewell. Yeah. May all go well with you, and may you go with well. May you not farewell. May you be. Here's why. I need the boundary between us for my emotional safety, but I need to wish you well for my emotional freedom. Be happy. Oh, that's good. That's good. Amen. The more you hate a person, the more it imprisons you. Amen. Go back to the verse. Colossians 3:13. I'm gonna come circle, full circle. He says, the reason why you got to forgive anyone who hurts you is because the end of verse, remember the Lord forgave you. So you must forgive others. It's only right. Give what you got. How many of you can think of something in your life? I'm talking about that thing that a lot of people don't even know. And that God forgave you. He forgave you. He forgave you that. I mean, it could have cost you a whole lot more than it did. And he forgave us of that. And we won't let this person off the hook. And he says, give what you got. Amen. We don't forgive because they deserve it. We forgive because we didn't deserve it. That's what Brant Hansen says. I'm going to close now. I'm going to wrap up because I'm trying to get out on time. Here's a story. And there's a story in 1 Kings chapter 3. It's housed in the 16 to 28. And the story is about these two women who the Bible calls prostitutes. Now, I'm going to use professional escorts just to create a higher level of professionalism with it. This story is going to seem strange, but just stick with me. I got to go somewhere with this. Now, the story is told about these two women who lived together who were professional escorts. And they had a conflict between each other, and they reached out to the king, King Solomon, to solve their conflict. And this is how it went. The first woman came, and she says to King Solomon, in front of the other woman, she says, we live in the same house, me and this woman. Nobody else lives in the house with us, and we both became pregnant. We had our sons 3 days apart. She, talking about the other woman, in the middle of the night, rolled over on her baby and killed it. While she was grieving, she went into my room while I was asleep, took my healthy baby son, put him in her bed, and brought her dead baby and laid him next to me. When I woke up the next morning to nurse my son, I realized he was dead. Read this story, it's right in the Bible. It says, when the morning light came in, I looked and noticed it's not even my son. When she said that, the other woman interrupted her and said, that is your son. Your son's dead, my son is alive. And she retorted, says, no, your son is dead, my son is alive. And they start arguing in front of the king. And the king interrupted them. King Solomon said, wait. Let me get these facts straight. Both of you say that the living child is yours. And both of you say that the dead child belongs to the other one. Is that right? They say, yes. He says, bring me a sword. They brought him a sword. One of the mothers was holding the living child, and King Solomon said, cut the baby in half. Give half to one woman, half to the other. And listen to what happened. This is in verse 26. Then the woman who was the real mother of the living child and who loved him very much cried out, oh no, my Lord, give her the child. Please do not kill him. But the other woman said, all right, he will be neither yours nor mine. Divide him between us. And this is what Solomon said. The king said, do not kill the child, but give him to the woman who wants him to live, for she is the mother. I'm telling you, the Bible better than Real Housewives or anything else. Now I want everybody to stand who can. You hear Greenbelt, Landover, Fort Washington, I want you to stand. Because I shared that story for a reason. I remember where I was when I got this word. And God gave me this word based on that story. Because many of you are in that situation. You're like that child. There's a custody battle going on over your life. And it's not between two women. The custody battle going over your life is between God and the devil. And that battle is going on, the courtroom that is going on in is in the chamber of your heart and in your mind. And you know it. That's why it's a fight for you to get to church. You got to fight to come to church. You got to fight to tune in because the devil got all kinds of stuff for you. And let me tell you something. Just like that mother, the fake mother in there, the devil's not your real father. He'd rather see you dead than to turn you over to God. He does not want you to belong to your true father. And meanwhile, the court records prove that God is your father because he's paid all his child support. He paid the ultimate price. He says, I was wounded for your transgressions. I was bruised for your iniquities. The chastisement of your peace was upon me, and by my stripes you got healed. I'm not just your creator. I paid to be your father.
10: Wow. What a powerful and challenging word from Senior Pastor Keith Battle. Today, we were reminded that offense may be unavoidable, but living offended is absolutely a choice. Pastor Battle taught us that holding on to hurt only keeps us imprisoned, while forgiveness opens the door to freedom, healing, and peace. Whether the wound was recent or something you've carried for years, God's invitation is the same. Let it go. Trust Him with it and allow His grace to do what revenge never could. Because the goal isn't simply to survive the hurt,

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You tuned in to Showed Off Radio, where we share how God shows off in our lives and in yours. We thank God for this new day. It's a little rainy outside, but we are still rejoicing, glad in it. 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The Showed Off Radio has been right here bringing you the best in inspiration and motivation, helping to take you from where you are to a better place in God. We had a wonderful weekend last weekend, Father's Day weekend. We hope everyone was able to celebrate dads and give him the honor that is due unto fatherhood. We had an awesome program over there at New Shallow Baptist Church. Pastor Shirley Caesar came in and sung the house down. And at 86 years of age, she had done 4 straight back-to-back concerts, Thursday, Friday, Saturday, and Sunday. It was awesome. And we thank God for it. We had a chance to share the stage before she came on. Myself, Bishop J. Andre, and my daughter, Minister Jasmine Hagler, and just bless the fathers in the house real, real good. And so we're excited about that. I want to talk today about New Life. We know we got our other event coming up, September the 26th, celebration of church and community. Gospel Music Awards, Gospel Music Concert and Community Awards Dinner Banquet Event. And so we are excited about that. 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John P. Key is coming back to Baltimore. We're going to hear from him a little later. September the 26th over at Higher Dimension Christian Center at the Palladium Building, 2900 Liberty Heights Avenue. Many of us are familiar with that location right there at the intersection of Liberty Heights and Druid Park Drive, right across the street from Baltimore City Community College. We're going to be there on that day, September the 26th. Doors will be opening at 12:30 p.m. Our program will begin at 1:30 p.m. It's going to be similar in style and format to the Oscars and Grammys. Red carpet, complimentary valet parking,

0: 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Grilled salmon, crab cakes, fried honey glazed and barbecue chicken, macaroni and cheese, seasoned green beans, and some other delicious items will be on your dinner menu. Of course, an assortment of drinks and desserts. It's going to be a five-star meal, a five-star event for five-star people. That's who you are, you know. And we are going to be celebrating. Good morning, Sister Valerie Matthews. She's on our list with her organization, celebrating 100 individuals, honoring 100 individuals representing 10 different industries. You want to get your nominations in now. We got to speed up our pace. We got about 90 days. Actually, today is the 27th, so just under 90 days. 89 days from now to this event. So we need everybody to secure your reservations. Don't wait till the last minute. We started out with 1,000 seats. We have less than that to fill. And we want to fill those seats within the next 30 days. That's our goal, our mission, to have those seats filled, all seats filled by July, by the end of July. Say that with me. All seats filled by the end of July. $85 for the concert only, $115 for the concert and event t-shirt, $125 for the concert and dinner, or $150 for the total package. Pastor John P. Key will be in the building. We have confirmed his appearance. He will be headlining our community, our celebration of church and community gospel music concert and dinner awards event. Our categories are politicians, police officers, firefighters and EMS workers, doctors and nurses, teachers, community leaders, volunteers, youth organizations, and pastors. And we're also going to be raising funds from this event to help support developing five college scholarships and five trade school scholarships. So this is not just about a concert. It's not just about a dinner. We have to raise some funds to help support our youth. Praise the Lord. We have to do it. We can't argue about it. We can't be hesitant about it. We have to do it. Just a story about some youth directly in my life. Praise the Lord. It's been almost 4 weeks now. I was out cutting the grass at my home, and a young boy came up on a Saturday morning before I came to the radio show. Actually, that day I missed coming into the radio show because I struggled getting myself together. And when I mean getting myself together, I was kind of emotional and crying when I saw this boy come up to me. And he asked me, he says, "Sir, is today a school day?" He had his backpack on ready for school. And I said, no, today is Saturday. And he turned around quickly and ran back down the street to where I believe he lives. I haven't seen him before. And I just lost it because I saw me in that little boy when I was growing up, oftentimes not having enough, a firstborn child to teenage parents, and sometimes having to live in our car, eat out of trash cans. I remember jumping in of the big dumpster behind a Giant Food when I was about 11, 12 years old, just searching for something to eat. And when I saw that little boy come up to me, I saw myself in him. And of course, I tried to catch him, you know, to give him some food. I knew he was hungry. That's why he wanted to go to school. Some of our children, they eat only when they go to school. I know that's hard for some of us to believe, but yes, that's happening in our communities, unfortunately. And so sometimes people ask the question, where are their parents? But I want to ask you this question. What does that matter for the child who is in need? How is that question, whatever the answer is to it, how is that going to help the child in need? Obviously, the parents are not available. They missing. And so what are we going to do? We going to put all the burden on missing and unavailable parents and watch the child or act like we don't see this child suffering? We don't hear this child suffering. There are too many children suffering in our communities. And if you can't tell, yes, I have a passion for the children. Before starting our ministry in 2016, in this event, September the 26th, 2026 will be the climax of the 10th anniversary of the existence of our ministry, Way Truth Life Church. Before starting our ministry in 2016, the summer of 2016, I served 20 years as a youth pastor. Did a lot of things with our youth department. We had a youth mentoring program that was under my leadership and responsibility. One of our staff ministers at the church, our birth church, he created it. It was called Tribe for Young Boys, training righteousness in basically everything. And so we met with those boys and we mentored those boys and we taught them everything about basic life skills, manners, courtesies, how to treat a young lady, how to invite a young lady out on a date to dinner, how to conduct yourself at a restaurant, how to prepare yourself for an interview, a job interview, how to do the basics for starting your business. And so I've worked with youth for decades, and God is always sending children to me. Last week, he sent some more children to me. Again, I was cutting my grass, and two boys came up, 12 and 13, and they asked me could they borrow my lawnmower because they had some grass they wanted to cut. And I told them, I said, I can't loan you my lawnmower, but come back to me next week when you got to cut the grass, and I'll find you a lawnmower. And so I put out a request for some folks to help me to get these young boys a lawnmower. And a few people responded. One person brought me a lawnmower. And yesterday I bought two lawnmowers. And so I'm going to show these young boys and help them to get started with a lawn care business this week. Praise the Lord. And so we have to be like that. Our children require those kind of responses where we're not hesitating to dig in our pocket. The biggest thing that we want to do from this September 26th event, we want to create those college and trade school scholarships for our youth. Won't you help us? We're going to treat you will real well. You won't regret it. It will be a 5-star event. We have our team in place ready to cater to your every need. It's going to be red carpet again, set up similar to the Oscars and Grammys, where we are going to celebrate our own 100 individuals representing 10 different industries. You want to get your nominations in, simply send, text the person's name and their contact information and the category. Remember, our categories are politicians, businesses, local businesses, youth organizations, nurses and doctors, firefighters and EMS workers, police officers, volunteers and community leaders, pastors, and again, the college and trade school scholarships. So get your nominations in. Text your nominations to 443-488-2944. Again, that number is 443-488-2944. You text their name and the category that they you want them nominated in and their contact information, because we got to be able to reach them to confirm their willingness to participate. And so, because we don't want to create an award in someone's name who has not confirmed to participate and be there with us on that Saturday, September the 26th. Last week, when we were going through the final logistics for the Father's Day concert over there at New Shallow Baptist Church, with headlined by Pastor Shirley Caesar, Governor Wes Moore happened to be in the building on some separate business. And I had just picked up my flyers, my early flyers for our September 26th event. And some of you might not know, last year, I believe it was last August, they were having a NFL flag football game out at the new Brooklyn Community Center and Swim Club out there. And at that event, my daughter, Minister Jasmine Hagler, was asked to sing the National Black Anthem, Lift Every Voice and Sing, just before the start of that game, that flag, the NFL flag football game, where Governor Wes Moore was. And he spoke, and at the conclusion, I told him about our event. I didn't have a date yet because I hadn't secured a world famous gospel music artist to headline it yet. And so we, at that time, we were negotiating with a couple of other gospel music artists. Things didn't work out, but we were able to secure Pastor John P. Key. And so when I saw him last week over at New Shallow Baptist Church, right after, minutes after I had picked up my flyers, our early flyers, I said, Lord, I took that as a sign from God that his approval was upon this move, is upon this mission, is upon this project. A celebration of church and community, bringing the two closer together. Too many churches only do church stuff, church services. And then there are too many in the community who act like the church is invisible. Anytime a community organization does something in the community, the church should be involved. The church should be intentionally invited, because we are all serving the same people and trying to help the same people. You know, community organizations shouldn't act like the church is invisible, irrelevant, not interested, doesn't matter, and doesn't have a serve a purpose even for community work. And then the church shouldn't be committed only to church services. It tells the community that you only care about your ministry and not about the people. And so Jesus, he spent a lot of time in the community. All of the miracles that he performed pretty much the majority of them, I would say 99% of them, were performed in the community, because he developed a social spiritual ministry model where he ministered to people's natural needs, usually ahead of ministering to their spiritual needs, because all of you matters to God and all of you matter to us at Way Truth Life Church and Ministries International Incorporated, where I'm founder and senior pastor, Bishop Jimmy Andre Hagler Jr. If you have a ministry, a business, or organization, and you want to share some of these moments on these airwaves, you'll hear from our co-sponsors that it is very impactful. It is very beneficial. We're not on these airwaves wasting time, wasting dollars. No, we're getting a return for our investment. And you will, too, if you just stop hesitating, stop being afraid, and stop thinking everybody trying to get over on you. We got to get out of that mindset. You don't have to, but if you don't, you're going to stay right where you are. Hit me up. Text me. 443-488-2944. We thank God for our friends and brothers over at Straight Road of Pentecost Church. Praise the Lord. Straight Road of Pentecost Church is located 2101 North Elmont Street in Baltimore, Maryland, 21216. Their premier weekly worship services are Sundays at 12 noon. Before that, they have Sunday school at 10 a.m. They serve breakfast before Sunday school. They under the fine pastoral leadership of our friend and brother, Bishop Hercules Johnson. Tomorrow, June the 28th, they will be having Sunday school at 10 a.m. and their worship is 12 noon. The last Sunday of every month is their Holy Communion, so you can take advantage of their Holy Communion on tomorrow. Praise the Lord. 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And that's not all. He also helps people to access new and pre-owned automobiles. So he helps you to live like a star and position you where you can drive very far. When you reach out to any of our sponsors, please let them know that you heard about them right here on Showed Off Radio. The king, as I call him, a bulk trash remover in Baltimore, Pastor Rodney Booth, with pricing that starts at just $65 and up, free estimates, you can reach them at 443-739-7009. My friend and my brother just went into the hospital on yesterday to receive his new kidney. And we thank God for him, Pastor Rodney Booth. We've been praying for him and the family. I want to play a little bit of John P. Key's New Life. That's where we're headed. That's what our September 26th event is about, New Life. If you want new life, you're going to connect with me because we are pushing forward to new life. Listen to a little bit of John P. Key, New Life, and be blessed.
1: 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Everybody, come on.

0: New life. We thank God for new life. My friend and brother, Pastor Stephen Colbert of City of Hope Missionary Baptist Church, has created another new life event. That's what it's about. From now on, we are pushing new life on Saturday, on Sunday, July the 26th. That'll be 30 years since I was released from prison. July the 26th, 1996. I'll never forget that day. And his event is on that Sunday, July the 26th, 4 to 6 p.m. at City of Hope Missionary Baptist Church. They are having, they're hosting a Legends of the Court, leading men and families to Christ. Praise the Lord. No matter the score, God gives second chances. They're reaching out to all of the legends out there, Baltimore basketball legends, male and female. We want to see you in the building. Amen. Bringing you together for a new game. Praise the Lord. Of promoting new life. That's Sunday, July the 26th at 4 p.m. to 6 p.m. over there at City of Hope Missionary Baptist Church, 6200 Lock Raven Boulevard, Baltimore, Maryland, 21223. Mackie McLaughlin, Jay Moore, Gus Garrington, Tyrone Haddon, praise the Lord, Joseph Dotson, just to name a few. It's a whole list, and we're going to get to them between now and then, but we want you to put that date down. I'm going to be in attendance at that Legends of the Court, Baltimore basketball legends. You know any, reach out to them, let them know we want to come together. My time here is almost done. Our premier weekly worship services are Sundays, 2:30 p.m. at our ministry headquarters, 1934 West Pratt Street, Baltimore, Maryland, 21223. It's the big purple building in the middle of the block. And every Thursday, 3:30 p.m. is our weekly community outreach day, where we're sharing food, clothes, and other help resources with those in need in our community. 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God bless you and heaven smile on you. 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
17: 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We're absolutely delighted, as always, to be with you this morning and want to thank you so much for listening to this program and joining in with your religious questions and comments. Our lines are now open for your calls, and we will do our best to give you a book, chapter, and verse answer to your religious questions and comments. For Bible questions or religious comments, you can reach us at 443-380-2803. Again, if you've got a Bible question or religious comment on your heart here today, you can reach us at 443-380-2803. Additionally, we want our audience to be aware that we are offering a free Bible correspondence course on the Bible, as well as a personal Bible study. We will meet you at a place and a time of your convenience. And so if you're interested in our Bible correspondence course, it is an 8-part series which will help you with your understanding of the scriptures. Many of you have taken advantage of this and have been blessed by this. Many of you are in the middle of working through the 8-part series, and quite a few of you have actually completed it. Again, it's absolutely free. We pay the postage both ways. If you call us now, we'll send out the first two lessons, and you can work on them from the comfort of your own home. I know many of you, this will give you the advantage of, you know, you might want to study when you first get up in the morning when it's quiet. Or maybe you're a person who likes to stay up late at night and you can study by yourself then. But this gives you the opportunity to study at home. When you finish the first two lessons and send them back to us, we will grade them, send you two additional lessons until you complete the entire 8-part series. Once you complete the entire series, we will send you a certificate worthy of framing. And so again, if you're interested in that Bible correspondence course, call us now. We'll get it out to you this week. 443-380-2803. Additionally, we have two other Bible correspondence courses that have been very helpful to our audience. One is on giving, and that's a huge topic. I know many ministers teach and command a tithe. But the question is, what does the Bible actually teach for Christians? The question in this correspondence course is, are we commanded to tithe as Moses commanded Israel in the Old Testament? Or are we commanded to give a free will offering as Paul commands the people of God in the New Testament? Well, this correspondence course answers the question with Scripture. Additionally, we have a correspondence course on the Sabbath. And the question is, are we as Christians commanded to observe the Sabbath as Moses commanded Israel in the Old Testament in Exodus chapter 20? Or do we assemble on the first day of the week, which is Sunday? Again, the correspondence course helps you to answer this key question using Scripture. Additionally, we have a tract, an excellent tract, I believe, on how to identify the Lord's church. If you're looking for a church and you're looking for the one that is described in the Bible according to the Word of God, then you might want to call for this free tract on how to identify the Lord's church. Within the study, you'll see who established the church, when it was established. It reveals the name of the Lord's church, its organization, its worship, the work of the church, as well as the plan of salvation. So again, if you are interested in that track, call us now, and we'll send that out to you this week. 443-380-2803. Additionally, we want you to know that we have a text line. If you don't want to call in your... If you would prefer to text in your question or your comment, you can reach us on the text line, which is 410-802-2694. Again, the text number is 410-802-2694. 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Give us your name so that we can address you properly. 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Additionally, we want you to know that we will give priority to those of you who call in your questions during the program, and we will do our best to answer those questions with Scripture. Our goal, as always on this program, is to return to the Bible, to return to the simple, uncomplicated religion and pattern of Christ that we see written in the Scriptures without man-made additions or subtractions. What does that look like? Well, we invite you all to join us tomorrow in worship at the Parkview Trail Church of Christ. We assemble at the Hampton Inn in Woodlawn, Maryland, 1810 Belmont Avenue. Again, that's 1810 Belmont Avenue at the Hampton Inn in Woodlawn, Maryland, 9:30 a.m. for Bible study, 10:30 a.m. for worship service. We hope to see you there. Steve?
18: 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If you're interested in either of these, the number to call is 443-380-2803. We're going to start out the program addressing the question, why is Jesus called God's Son? Why is Jesus called God's Son? I want us to notice, first of all, what the writer of Hebrews says in Hebrews chapter 1, beginning with verse 1, where we read, God, who at various times and in various ways spoke in times past to the fathers by the prophets, has in these last days spoken to us by his Son, whom he has appointed heir of all things, through whom also he made the worlds, who being in the brightness of his glory and the express image of his person, and upholding all things by the word of his power, when he had himself purged our sins, sat down at the right hand of the majesty on high, having become so much better than the angels, as he has by inheritance obtained a more excellent name than they. For to which of the angels did he ever say, You are my son, today I have begotten you, and again, I will be to him a father, and he shall be to me a son. Quoting Psalms 2, verse 7, note, today I have begotten you, is quoted from Psalms. So when was Jesus begotten of the Father? Notice what Paul said in Acts 13, verses 29 through 33, where he also quotes Psalms 2, verse 7, and applies it to the resurrection of Christ. Here we read in Acts 13, beginning verse 9, rather 29, Now when they had fulfilled all that was written concerning him, they took him down from the tree and laid him in a tomb. But God raised him from the dead. He was seen for many days by those who came up with him from Galilee to Jerusalem, who are his witnesses to the people. And we declare to you glad tidings that promise which was made to the fathers. God has fulfilled this for us, their children, in that he has raised up Jesus, as it is also written in the second Psalm, You are my son, today I have begotten you. That was Acts 13, 29 through 33. So Jesus was begotten when he was raised up, that is, raised from the dead. Notice the words of Paul in Romans 1, verses 3 through 4, concerning his son Jesus Christ our Lord, who was born of the seed of David according to the flesh, and declared to be the Son of God with power according to the Spirit of holiness by the resurrection from the dead. That was Romans 1, 3 through 4. And so again, Jesus became the Son of God through his resurrection from the dead. But I want to emphasize that Jesus was God from the very beginning. Notice what John says in John 1, verses 1 through 5. In the beginning was the Word, and the Word was with God, and the Word was God. He was in the beginning with God. All things were made through him, and without him nothing was made that was made. In him was life, and the life was the light of men. And the light shines in darkness, and the darkness did not comprehend it. Again, that was John 1, 1 through 5. So Jesus is here spoken of as the Word, and the Word was God from the beginning, and it was through him that God created the universe. Notice again what is said in Hebrews 1, verses 1 through 2, God, who at various times and in various ways spoke in times past to the prophets, to the fathers by the prophets, has in these last days spoken to us by his Son, whom he has appointed heir of all things, through whom also he made the worlds, who being the brightness of his glory and the express image of his person, and upholding all things by the word of his power. So again, we read that he created all things. Isaiah 9:6 is a prophecy concerning Christ. Notice what is said by Isaiah. Isaiah 9, verse 6, we read, For unto us a child is born, unto us a son is given, and the government will be upon his shoulder, and his name will be called Wonderful Counselor, Mighty God, Everlasting Father, Prince of Peace. Now, this is clearly a prophecy concerning Christ, where he is referred to as Mighty God and Everlasting Father. Notice again what John says in John 8, verses 58 through 59. Jesus said to them, Most assuredly I say to you, before Abraham was, I am. Then they took up stones to throw at him, but Jesus hid himself and went out of the temple, going through the midst of them and passed by. Jesus refers to himself as I am. The same expression God used at the burning bush when God told him to go to Pharaoh and demand he release God's people from bondage. And Moses asked, Whom shall I say sent me? And God said, Say that I am sent you. So why did the people pick up stones to kill Jesus when he referred to himself as I am? Well, they understood the implication perfectly well. They understood that Jesus was claiming to be God. Since he was raised from the dead, his claim to be God's son was vindicated. Thus, we all need to submit to him in obedience to the gospel. Dan?
17: Yeah, Jesus is also called the Son of God as the Holy Spirit overshadowed Mary. And we see this in Luke chapter 1, beginning of verse 35. Again, that's the gospel according to Luke, beginning of verse 35. It says, "And the angel answered and said to her, 'The Holy Spirit will come upon you, and the power of the highest will overshadow you. Therefore, also, that Holy One who is to be born will be called the Son of God.'" And so Jesus is called the Son of God as the Holy Spirit overshadowed Mary, but also as God brought Jesus back from the dead. And again, what is the meaning of this Son of God? It means that he is the eternal God. And Jesus got into a lot of discussions with the Jews over this. They should have recognized who he was and who he is by the Old Testament scriptures, but they continually contended with him over this. And we see this in several places. We see this in John chapter 10, beginning in verse 31. It says, "Then the Jews took up stones to stone him. Jesus answered them, 'Many good works I have shown you from my Father. For which of these works do you stone me?' The Jews answered and said to him, 'For a good work we do not stone you, but for blasphemy, and because you, being a man, make yourself God.' Jesus answered them, Is it not written in your law, 'I said, you are gods'? If he called them gods to whom the word of God came and the scripture cannot be broken, do you say of him whom the Father sanctified and sent into the world, 'You are blaspheming because I said I am the Son of God'? If I do not do the works of my Father, do not believe me. But if I do, though you do not believe me, believe the works that you may know and believe that the Father is in me and I in the Father." And so Jesus here again, he was explaining to them that he is and was the Son of God, but they did not believe him. Now, why is that such a key thing? Well, that's the foundation of Christianity, believing that Jesus is the Christ, is the Messiah, the Son of God, sent as the Savior of the world. And if you don't believe that, then you're going to miss the salvation that has come to this earth. Jesus got into another discussion with the Jews over this in John chapter 8. I'm going to pick up in John chapter 8, verse 23. Again, they were rejecting him and stating that he was not the Son of God. Verse 23 says, "And he said unto them, 'You are from beneath, I am from above. You are of this world, I am not of this world. Therefore I said to you that you will die in your sins, for if you do not believe that I am he, you will die in your sins.'" So Jesus was plainly telling them that they would die in their sins if they did not believe this truth that he is and was the Son of God. Why is that? Well, there's only one Savior sent to the earth to deliver man from their sins, and that's Jesus. 1 John 4:14. There's only one sacrifice that was acceptable to the Father for sin, and that is the sacrifice of Jesus. You'll find that in 1 John 2, verse 2. And there's only one salvation that God has brought to this earth, and it's through his Son. And you'll find that in Acts chapter 4, verse 12. And so we want to thank the caller so much for that question regarding the Son of God. We are live in the studio today, Praise 106.1 FM. 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If you'd like to ask a religious question or make a comment, the phone number to the station is 443-380-2803. Again, 443-380-2803. From the top of the program, we made you aware that we're offering a free Bible correspondence course on the Bible. It's an 8-part series which will help you with your understanding of the scriptures. Do you want to truly understand what the purpose of the Old Testament is and was? Well, this correspondence course will help you with that. Do you want to understand the purpose of the New Testament and which covenant we're under? Well, this correspondence course will help you with this using the scriptures. Do you want to understand how to rightly divide the word of truth, understanding when God is speaking to us today and when he was speaking to others in the past? This correspondence course will help you to do that. And again, it will use scriptures. So if you'd like us to send out the first two lessons this week, if you call us now, you will receive them. 443-380-2803. Again, our text line, if you'd like to text in your question or comment, you can reach us at 410 802-2694. We do have a question that was texted in, and the our caller asked the question, is demonic possession real? Again, the question is demonic possession real? I'd like to thank the caller for that question, and it's a great question, and it's an important question. And the answer to that question is, yes, demonic possession was real, and it's very well documented in the scriptures, and it was very prevalent in the first century. If you have your Bibles, turn over to Mark chapter 5. This is one of the places that we find demonic possession, and we find Jesus interacting with someone who is possessed. Mark chapter 5, beginning in verse 1, says here, "Then they came to the other side of the sea, to the country of the Gadarenes. And when he had come out of the boat, immediately there met him out of the tombs a man with an unclean spirit, who had his dwelling among the tombs, and no one could bind him, not even with chains, because he had often been bound with shackles and chains, and the chains had been pulled apart by him, and the shackles broken into pieces. Neither could anyone tame him. As always, night and day, he was in the mountains and in the tombs, crying out and cutting himself with stones." And so notice what this demon or this evil spirit's making him do. It's making him harm himself. Verse 6 continues and says, "And when he saw Jesus from afar, he ran and worshipped him. And he cried out with a loud voice and said, 'What have I to do with you, Jesus, Son of the Most High? I implore you by God that you do not torment me.'" So notice that this evil spirit recognized Jesus. Verse 8 says, "For he said to him, 'Come out of the man, unclean spirit.' Then he asked him, 'What is your name?' And he answered, saying, 'My name is Legion, for we are many.' Also, he begged him earnestly that he would not send them out of country." Now, that's an important expression, out of country, because we're going to see that there's a certain place that these evil spirits will have their domain and where they are today. If you have your Bibles, turn over with me now to Matthew chapter 12 and verse 22. We're going to see really the purpose of God allowing these evil spirits to inhabit the bodies of individuals in the first century. Notice what is said in Matthew chapter 12, beginning in verse 22. The Bible says here, "Then one was brought to him who was demon-possessed, blind and mute, and he healed him, so that the blind and the mute man both spoke and saw. And all the multitudes were amazed and said, 'Could this be the son of David?' Now when the Pharisees heard it, they said, 'This fellow does not cast out demons except by Beelzebub, the ruler of the demons.' But Jesus knew their thoughts and said to them, 'Every kingdom divided against itself is brought to desolation, and every city or house divided against itself will not stand. If Satan cast out Satan, he is divided against himself. How then will his kingdom stand? If I cast out demons by Beelzebub, by whom do your sons cast them out? Therefore, they shall be your judges. But if I cast out demons by the Spirit of God, surely the kingdom of God has come upon you. Or how can one enter a strong man's house and plunder his goods unless he first binds the strong man, and then he will plunder his house?" And so this really tells us one of the reasons why God allowed the inhabitants of these evil spirits in the bodies of people in the first century. He says, "But if I cast out demons by the Spirit of God, surely the kingdom of God has come upon you." The kingdom was coming soon, and this was a sign of the coming kingdom. Also, notice that God allowed this for a time because casting out a demon is a physical manifestation of a spiritual truth, that God can take a man who's fully plundered by Satan and clean him up and put him in his right mind. So it's also a spiritual lesson. God can take a man fully bound by Satan today and clean him up. How? Through the blood of Christ. When we obey God and submit to God's will, God removes our sins and we have fellowship with God. So really, it's a picture of that. So is demon possession, does it continue today? No. It actually ended in the first century, and we see a prophecy of this in the book of Zechariah. If you have your Bibles, turn with me to Zechariah chapter 13. This is a prophecy looking at the first century when we would see the end of demonic possession. Zechariah says here in Zechariah 13, verse 1, he says, "In that day, a fountain shall be opened for the house of David and for the inhabitants of Jerusalem for sin and for uncleanness. It shall be in that day says the Lord of hosts, that I will cut off the names of the idols from the land, and they shall no longer be remembered. I will also cause the prophets, and listen to this, the unclean spirit to depart from the land. Again, when would that happen? When God dealt with sin and uncleanness, and all of that happened in the first century. So you might say, well, where did these evil spirits go? Well, we have an idea of where they went when we turn over to Luke, the gospel according to Luke, and verse, let's look at verse 29. It says here, for he commanded the unclean spirit to come out of the man, for it had often seized him, and he was kept under guard, bound with chains and shackles, and he broke the bonds and was driven by the demon into the wilderness. Jesus asked him, saying, what is your name? And he said, Legion, because many demons had entered him. Now look at verse 31, because this gives us the answer. And they begged him that he would not command them to go out into the abyss. Remember, the other scripture said out into the country. So what he's saying is that the demon was asking him not to send them to the abyss before its time. What is the abyss? The abyss is the abode of evil spirits. It's the subterranean area underneath the earth. It's where they reside. And we see other scriptures that talk about, that touch on the fact that these beings are in this place. One of those places is 2 Peter chapter 2 and verse 4. And we're going to leave it at that. 2 Peter chapter 2 and verse 4. Notice what Peter says here. He says, for if God did not spare the angels who sin, but cast them down to hell and delivered them in the chains of darkness to be reserved for judgment. That word translated hell is Tartarus, and it's speaking of that same place. It is the abyss. It is the subterranean area in the earth. And so that's where they are. So again, going back to our question, is demonic possession real? Yes, it was in the first century. There are many scriptures where you see not only Jesus casting out demons, you see his apostles and other disciples casting them out. But we learn also from the scriptures that the time was going to come when they were going to be gone from the land. And we saw that in Zechariah chapter 13, verse 1. Where did they go? They went down to the abyss, because that's where they were sent by God. I hope that that answers your question, Steve.
18: 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If you have a religious question or would like to make a comment, the phone number to the station is 443-380-2803. You can ask your question live on the air, or you can submit your question to our operators who are standing by to take your call. If you prefer to text in your question, the number to text is 410-802-2694. We also offer a free, no-obligation Bible correspondence course that we can mail directly to you. We also offer personal Bible studies, so if you're interested in either of these, the number to call, once again, is 443-380-2803. We had a question submitted by a listener, and the question is, the love of money is the root of all evil. Where is this found in the Bible? Once again, the love of money is the root of all evil. Where is that found in the Bible? We want to thank the caller for submitting the question, and that is actually found in 1 Timothy chapter 6, verse 10, where we read, for the love of money is a root of all kinds of evil. The King James Version says the love of money is the root of all evil. Other translations say, for the love of money is the root of all kinds of evil, and that's probably the more accurate translation. But I want us to notice that it is the love of money that is the root of all kinds of evil. Being wealthy in and of itself is not evil. We have several examples in the Bible of people who were wealthy, but they were not evil. Abraham was an example. Job was another example of wealthy people who were not evil. So it is the love of money that is the root of all kinds of evil. But I want us to back up to verse number 6, where Paul tells us what our focus should be, where he says, now God

0: godliness with contentment is great gain, because that will orient our focus toward God and being grateful toward God, and that is, and that those activities have eternal benefits, whereas the love of money may only have earthly benefits. Besides, the love of money can cause us to become pierced through with many sorrows, as Paul says. Those who have engaged in illegal business practices because of the love of money has found themselves into great trouble with the authorities, and have in that sense pierced themselves through with many sorrows. We can probably think of many examples of how people have pierced themselves through because of the love of money. But the love of money is the source of all kinds of evil in this world. A lot of the evils in this world can be traced back to the love for wealth. And so again, the love of money is the root of all evil, or all kinds of evil, is found in 1 Timothy chapter 6, verse 10. Dan?
1: Yeah, our focus must always be on spiritual things, on God, and not on these earthly things. And that's what Jesus said in Matthew chapter 6, beginning in verse 19. He says, "Do not lay up for yourselves treasures on earth, where moth and rust destroy, and where thieves break in and steal. But lay up for yourselves treasures in heaven, where neither moth nor rust destroys, and where thieves do not break in and steal. For where your treasure is, there your heart will be also." So those whose heart is focused on these things and money, as Paul said in 1 Timothy chapter 6, is going to get them into trouble. But those who focus on the Lord, those who see the treasure of his word and of his will, if they focus, stay focused on him, then they'll be content with the things that we have. And really, that's what the Lord wants us focused on, being content with what he's given us. As a matter of fact, that's what the Hebrew writer says in Hebrews 13, verse 5. He says, "Let your conduct be without covetousness. Be content with such things as you have, for he himself has said, I will never leave you nor forsake you." If we have the one who is the giver, we have everything. Paul, again, even said in Philippians chapter 4 and verse 11, and he met through a lot of adversity. He says, "Not that I speak in regard to need, for I've learned in whatever state I am to be content." We must be content with what God has blessed us with. We are live in the studio today, Praise 106.1 FM. You are listening to Listen to Your Bible, where the focus is on the scriptures, the focus is on the word of God and what he has to say about the things in our lives. If you have a question or a comment, the phone number to the station is 443-380-2803. You can ask your question live on the air, or you can simply send in your question to us in the studio, and we will do our best to answer that question. We've got about 20-25 minutes left in the program. You've got an opportunity to call in now and give us a chance to look at your question and answer that question. So if you've got a Bible question on your heart, call us now, 443-380-2803. As we said from the top of the program, we are offering a free Bible correspondence course on the Bible. It is an extensive one. It is an 8-part series which will help you with your understanding of the will and the word of God. Again, many of you in the audience have taken advantage of this and have written us back and have told us how blessed you are with that. Many of you have completed the series. Many of you are in the middle. So if you want to join the crowd and be blessed, call us now and we'll send out the first two lessons this week, 443-380-2803. Also, as we said from the top, we have a correspondence course on giving, which is usually a very popular topic. As you know, many people, many ministers today command people to tithe. Paul commanded the people in the New Testament to give a free will offering. And the question is, which one is it? Are we commanded to tithe, or are we to give a free will offering? Well, this correspondence course answers the question for you, and it answers with scripture. So if you want to be clear on this question, call us now. We'll send you that correspondence course this week. Additionally, we have a correspondence course

0: us again on the Sabbath. And the question is, what is the day of worship? Is it Saturday, the Sabbath? Are we deserve the Sabbath as Moses commanded the children of Israel in the Old Testament? Or are we to observe the Lord's Day, which is the first day of the week, which is Sunday? Again, this correspondence course takes you through all of the pertinent scriptures and answers the question for you. And so, if you'd like the 8-part series, Bible correspondence course, the correspondence course on giving, and or the correspondence course on the Sabbath, call us now and we'll get that out to you. 443-380-2803. Our text number, our text line, if you'd like to text us, the text line is 410-802-2694. We have a question that was texted in, and the caller asked, can women serve as deacons in the church? I want to thank the caller for this question and your interest in spiritual matters. Again, the question is, and it's a good one, can women serve as deacons in the church? You know, in some churches you see deacons and deaconesses, and this caller wants to know, can women serve as deacons in the church? Well, the quick answer to this question is no. There are other areas of service that women can serve in the church, but no, women cannot serve as deacons. And why do I say that? I say that because the scriptures teach this. If you turn over with me in your Bibles to 1 Timothy chapter 3, beginning verse 8, we have the requirements by the Holy Spirit for those who would serve as deacons. 1 Timothy chapter 3, beginning in verse 8, listen to your Bibles. It says, likewise, deacons must be reverent, not double-tongued, not given to much wine, not greedy for money, holding the mystery of the faith with a pure conscience. But let those who first be tested, then let them serve as deacons, being found blameless. Likewise, now listen carefully to this, their wives must be reverent, not slanderers, temperate, faithful in all things. And verse 12, listen carefully. Let deacons be the husbands of one wife, ruling their children and their own house as well. For those who have served well as deacons obtain for themselves a good standing and great boldness in the faith which is in Christ Jesus. And so notice all of the qualifications for a deacon, and a deacon must meet every single one of these qualifications according to the Holy Spirit. And one of them says, likewise, their wives must be reverent, so they must be married and have a wife that meets a man. And then he says in verse 12, let deacons be the husbands of one wife. And so it is physically impossible for a woman to be the husband of one wife according to the scriptures. And so no, a woman can't serve in that capacity. That capacity is reserved. It is a work that God reserved for man. And we see this when we look at the first servants who were assigned tasks in Acts chapter 6. So if you turn over with me to Acts chapter 6, beginning in verse 1, you'll see that they were appointing the first deacons or servants, and they were all men. It says, now in those days, when the number of the disciples were multiplying, there arose a complaint against the Hebrews by the Hellenists because their widows were neglected in the daily distribution. Then the 12 summoned the multitude of the disciples and said, it is not desirable that we should leave the word of God and serve tables. Therefore, brethren, seek out from among you 7 men of good reputation, full of the Holy Spirit and wisdom, whom we may appoint over this business. But we will give ourselves continually to prayer, to the ministry of the word. So notice that the church here in Jerusalem is following the word that was stated in 1 Timothy. They said, choose 7 men of good reputation. And that's exactly what they did. They followed the scriptures. Verse 5 says, and the saying pleased the whole multitude, and they chose Stephen, a man full of faith in the Holy Spirit, and Philip, Prochorus, Nicanor, Timon, Parmenas, and Nicholas, a proselyte from Antioch, whom they set before the apostles, and when they prayed, they laid hands on them, meaning they set them apart to this service. Women can serve in the church, and there's many things that they can do. And you actually see Paul speaking about the work of women, and you can see this in Romans chapter 16. If you have your Bibles, flip over to Romans chapter 16. He says here in the first verse, he says, I commend to you Phoebe, our sister, who is a servant of the Church of Cenchrea. Now, we don't know what Phoebe was doing. We don't know exactly what work she was doing, but she was doing something to the extent that Paul mentioned her here. Notice verse 6. He says, "Greet Mary, who labored much for her." So again, we have another woman who's laboring in the kingdom of God. We don't know what she's doing exactly, but she's doing a lot of work. And then notice he mentions two other women in verse 12. "Greet Tryphena and Tryphosa, who have labored in the Lord." So there are many things that women can do in the Lord. They can teach other women. You find that in Titus chapter 2, verse 3. Women can teach children. Timothy's grandmother and his mother taught him the scriptures. That's 2 Timothy 1, verse 5. And there are certain things that women in our congregation do. There are certain works that they do. Both of our treasurers are women. They collect the funds and they keep excellent records of our collection. We have a woman who produces our bulletin, which is extremely important because it has a list of all the people in our congregation who are in need of prayer, and all of the other things that we need to pray about. And then we have women who work on our website. So there's many things that women can do. But in this case, the question, can women serve as deacons in the church? No, they cannot, because of the requirements that of the Holy Spirit found in 1 Timothy chapter 3, verse 8. A deacon must be the husband of one wife, and so that excludes women. Steve?
1: 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So, yes, there are plenty of things that women can do in the service of the Lord, as Brother Dan pointed out. 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We also offer a free, no obligation Bible correspondence course that we can mail directly to you. Or we offer personal Bible studies. So if you're interested in either of these, give us a call at 443-380-2803. We have another question submitted by a listener. We want to thank the listener for phoning in the question. And the question is, are we required to pay taxes? Are we required to pay taxes? Well, the answer is yes, we are. Let us first of all notice what Jesus said over in Matthew 17. Matthew 17, beginning with verse 24. When they had come to Capernaum, those who received the temple tax came to Peter and said, "Does your teacher not pay the temple tax?" He said, "Yes." And when he had come into the house, Jesus anticipated him, saying, "What do you think, Simon? For whom do the kings of the earth take customs or taxes, from their sons or from strangers?" Peter said to him, "From strangers." Jesus said to him, "Then the sons are free. Nevertheless, lest we offend them, go to the sea, cast in a hook, and take the fish that comes up first. And when you have opened its mouth, you will find a piece of money. Take that and give it to them for me and you." So Jesus here is saying that as Son of God, he was not required to pay the temple tax since he was the Son of God, but he went ahead and paid it anyway so that he would not offend anyone. But let's also look in Matthew 22, and beginning with verse 15, Matthew 22, 15 and following, here we read, "And the Pharisees went and plotted how they might entangle him," that is Jesus, "in his talk. And they sent to him their disciples with the Herodians, saying, 'Teacher, we know that you are true and teach the way of God in truth, nor do we care about anyone, for you do not regard the person of men. Tell us therefore, what do you think? Is it lawful to pay taxes to Caesar or not?' But Jesus perceived their wickedness and said, 'Why do you test me, you hypocrites? Show me the tax money.' So they brought him a denarius. And he said to them, 'Whose image and inscription is this?' They said to him, 'Caesar's.' And he said to them, render therefore to Caesar's the things that are Caesar's, and to God the things that are God's. When they heard these words, they marveled and left him and went their way. So here Jesus clearly teaches that, yes, we are to pay taxes to the governing authorities. And this is also repeated by Paul in Romans chapter 13, beginning with verse 1. That's Romans 13, beginning with verse 1 through 7. Let every soul be subject to the governing authorities, for there is no authority except from God, and the authorities that exist are appointed by God. Therefore, whoever resists the authority resists the ordinance of God, and those who resist will bring judgment on themselves. For rulers are not a terror to good works, but to evil. Do you want to be unafraid of the authority? Do what is good, and you will have praise from the same. For he is God's minister to you for good. But if you do evil, be afraid, for he does not bear the sword in vain. For he is God's minister and an avenger to execute wrath on him who practices evil. Therefore you must be subject not only because of wrath, but also for conscience sake. For because of this you also pay taxes. For they are God's ministers, attending continually to this very thing. Render therefore to all their due, taxes to whom taxes are due, custom to whom customs are due, fear to whom fear, honor to whom honor. So here Paul clearly says that, yes, we are to pay taxes to the governing authorities. And then finally, 1 Peter, we read, 1 Peter chapter 2, beginning verse 13, therefore submit yourselves to every ordinance of man for the Lord's sake, whether to the king as supreme or to governors as those who are sent by him for the punishment of evildoers and for the praise of those who do good. For this is the will of God, that by doing good you may put to silence the ignorance of foolish men, as free, not using liberty as a cloak for vice, but as bondservants of God. Honor all people, love the brotherhood, fear God, honor the king. And so here in verse 13, Peter says, submit yourself to every ordinance of men for the Lord's sake, whether to the king supreme or to governors. And that would also include, every ordinance would include the payment of taxes. So the answer to the question, are we required to pay taxes, from these verses, we see that clearly the answer is yes. I hope the answer has been helpful. Ben?
0: Yeah, it's interesting that you would ask the question, why would God want us to pay taxes to a government? But Paul says that they're God's minister, and that's an interesting idea, a way to look at a government. But he says in verse 4, for he is God's minister to you for good. But if you do evil, be afraid, for he does not bear the sword in vain, for he is God's minister and avenger to execute wrath on him who practices evil. So God has placed these governing authorities on earth for what? For order and justice. Think of what would happen to society if there were no governments. People would be running wild and there would be chaos. And so God has placed these governing authorities in place for our own good, and so that the gospel can be preached in peace. And so we see the reasons why he would want us to render, therefore, all that are due, taxes to whom taxes are due, customs to whom customs, fear to whom fear, because it's for our own good. We've got about 10 minutes left in the program. If you've got a question or your comment, please give us a call now so that we'll have a chance to take a look at that question. We are live in the studio today, Praise 106.1 FM. You're listening to Listen to Your Bible, where the focus is on the Scriptures, the Word, and the will of God. If you've got a Bible question or comment on your heart, it could be about anything that we've talked about today or anything that you have on your heart, something that you've read in your script, in your Bible, something that you've seen in church, give us a call and we will do our best to see what God has to say about that. Again, the number 443-380-2803. Again, we're offering a free Bible correspondence course on the Bible, an 8-part series. We also have correspondence courses on giving on the Sabbath. We also have a tract on how to identify the Lord's church. If you're interested in any of these studies, give us a call now and we'll send it out to you this week. 443-380-2803. 402-202-2803. Again, our text number is 410-802-2694. We do have a question that was called in, and the caller asks, what was fulfilled when Jesus died on the cross? Again, this question was submitted at an earlier time. I want to thank the caller so much for this question. Again, the question, what was fulfilled when Jesus died on the cross? The answer, the law of Moses, or the first or the old covenant. Yes, notice that this is why Jesus came. He came to fulfill the law of Moses and thus to establish his covenant, which is the new covenant, which is associated with the forgiveness of sins. Note what Jesus says in Matthew chapter 5, verse 17, regarding the old law. He says, "Do not think that I came to destroy the law or the prophets. I did not come to destroy, but to fulfill." And so again, he says plainly that he came to fulfill the law of Moses or the old covenant. Notice what Jesus told his disciples before ascending unto heaven in Luke chapter 24, verse 44. Again, that's Luke chapter 24, verse 44. He says, "Then he said unto them, these are the words which I spoke to you while I was still with you, that all things must be fulfilled which were written in the law of Moses, the prophets, and the Psalms concerning me." And he opened their understanding that they might comprehend the scriptures. Here again, Jesus noticed that he's dividing the law into three parts: the law of Moses, the prophets, and the Psalms. And again, he says that he came to fulfill them. Finally, Paul teaches that the fulfillment of the law was completed when Jesus died on the cross. And we find this in Colossians chapter 2, beginning in verse 14, an extremely important passage for all of us today. Colossians chapter 2, beginning in verse 14, Paul says here, he says, "Having wiped out the handwriting of requirements that was against us, which was contrary to us, he has taken it out of the way, having nailed it to the cross. Having disarmed principalities and powers, he made a public spectacle of them, triumphing over them in it. So let no one judge you in food or in drink or regarding a festival or new moon or Sabbaths, which are a shadow of the things to come, but the substance is of Christ." And so through his death on the cross, Jesus perfectly obeyed the law of Moses. He took it out of the way, nailing it to the cross. Again, what was taken out of the way? All of the requirements under the law, such as animal sacrifices. We don't do that today. The temple worship, all of the feast days, Pentecost, Tabernacles, Passover, circumcision, tithing, the Levitical priesthood, the observance of the Sabbath, all of these things were taken away in Christ and replaced with the New Testament or the New Covenant, which is associated with the forgiveness of sins. Notice what the Hebrew writer says in comparison to the old covenant regarding the new covenant in Hebrews chapter 8, verse 6. He says, "But now he has obtained a more excellent ministry, inasmuch he is also mediator of a better covenant, which was established on better promises." Now, you might ask, well, why is the New Testament a better covenant with better promises? Because it is associated with the forgiveness of sins, and it allows us to draw near to God. And that's what the Hebrew writer teaches in Hebrews chapter 7 and verse 18 when he talks about the two covenants. He says, Hebrews chapter 7 verse 18, "For on the one hand, there is an annulling of the former commandment because of its weakness and unprofitableness." Well, how was it weak? Well, it could not save a man from his sins. The blood of bulls and goats cannot take away sins. But notice what he says in verse 19 about the new. "For the law made nothing perfect, but on the other hand, there is the bringing in of a better hope through which we draw near to God." We can draw near to God because our sins have been forgiven. Therefore, we can fellowship with a holy God. And so again, our question was, what was fulfilled when Jesus died on the cross? It was the law of Moses, the first or the old covenant. Thank you so much for that question. Steve?
1: 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We also offer personal Bible studies. If you're interested in either of these, the number to call is 443-380-2803. Dan?
0: I believe that we've run out of time. That went pretty fast, didn't it, Steve? We thank you so much for your questions. We thank you for sharing in our program here this morning. If you're a person who's simply searching for the truth of God, searching to serve and worship God in a manner that is pleasing in His sight, then know that God desires that you do so, for He is looking for true worshipers, and He will, and you will find Him through His Word. Jesus says in John chapter 4, beginning in verse 23, "But the hour is coming, and now is, when the true worshipers will worship the Father in spirit and in truth, for the Father is seeking such to worship Him. God is spirit, and those who worship Him must worship in spirit and in truth." Join us tomorrow at the Parkview Trail Church of Christ. Again, we assemble at the Hampton Inn in Woodlawn, Maryland, 1810 Belmont Avenue. Again, that's 1810 Belmont Avenue at the Hampton Inn in Woodlawn, Maryland. 9:30 a.m. for Bible study, 10:30 a.m. for worship service. 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
7: 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Thank you, dear God, for my life, my family, my community, and my friends. I seek forgiveness of any sins I may have committed, and I pray that I will not repeat bad decisions. I pray today for others, including myself, for all of us in need of your mercy and grace. 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Please order my steps according to thy will and nestle my faith in your bosom for my ultimate protection from those who wish me ill. 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

0: Good morning. You are listening to 106.1 Praise FM, one of Radio 1's favorite stations, and you're listening to I Know a Place and I Want to Take You There. And let's be clear, I'm taking you there because I know this place and I'm by myself today. Shout out to Dr. Matthew L. Jones. Typically when he's here, someone else is here on the platform with me, I say we know a place and we would like to take you there. But listen up. So if you've never listened before, we're here every Saturday at 11 a.m. And this is a talk radio strategy program designed by Dr. Matthew L. Jones, of course, who's not with us again. And I happen to be one of your favorite Saturday afternoon co-hosts, Jamie Criss. And that's Jamie, J-A-M-I-E underscore C-R-I-S-S on all social media platforms. That's how you can find me. But so we're here every Saturday. And like I said, if you've never listened before, we come on every Saturday morning at 11 a.m. to talk about all this research that Dr. Jones has done. And so what Dr. Jones has done is, one, he started out with the whole concept that the Black church is and has always been the strongest economic entity in our community. And he wants to flourish that. It's not even a concept. He wants to make sure that we're kind of like embedding that back into our everyday lives, so to speak, I guess, or especially for the communities that he serves and that he's connected to, which is mostly, African-American communities and, urbanized communities and things of that nature. So that's what Dr. Jones has done, this research to pretty much kind of like build back up the church and the community. And so the first thing that he has done is started this mentor program. And what he does is have like lots of business owners, parishioners, community leaders, all kinds of folks. He has them come on this platform and they talk about their business, how they started their business, the pros, the cons, the do's, the don'ts, the ups, the downs, the good, the bad, the ugly, right? So people talk about all of the dynamics of being an entrepreneur. So that's what they talk about in the program. And in return, all they have to do is mentor a young person who wishes to start a business of their own. And I always stop there because we say young people and mentor young people, but we all know that there is no right or wrong age to start a business. Like, I mean, when you really think about it, you have, what is it? I always go there. It's I always call it chicken people, but it's like Church's Chicken, Kentucky Fried. I don't even know. Like the chicken people have like started their businesses in their 60s and they're still standing, right? You have Harry Ford, you got Walmart, you have Dior, you have so many different brands and folks that have started their businesses 40 plus and they're still standing and the longevity is there. So I never like to stick with the stigma that only young people, young entrepreneurs are the only ones that need mentorship. It could be any age. But the main goal is that Dr. Jones believes that we need to have more entrepreneurs and more business owners in our community. And so, again, if you're listening and you have a business that you want to talk about and you want to put the information out there or whatever it is, and but you're willing to mentor someone who wants to start the same type of business, this is a platform for you. We welcome you here. And in case you do want to call in and get more details, you are talking about, I'm so sorry. That's one of my guests calling me. I don't know why they're calling me now, but anyway. If you want to promote your business or promote your movement or whatever you have going on, this is the platform for you. You can call Miss Roxanne at the church this week at 410-367-1117. That's 410-367-1117. And so Miss Roxanne will be happy to give you the rundown and how you can get on the platform and the pros, the cons, all those type of things. But that is what we are here for. And so we've had people on the platform before. If you've listened, folks that talk about demolition. I mean, we have women who own demolition businesses, lawyers. We've had authors, we've had assisted living, cleaning businesses. I mean, any type of business that you could think about. I feel like we've even had a maritime, and I'm probably saying this wrong, like a maritime guy, like someone who deals with boats. I wish I could Google this right now, but my brain's not moving fast enough to do such a thing. But yeah, so we've had like all kinds of people. I mean, put like this. We've had the only captain, African-American captain that's in the state of Maryland, like on the show. Like, so we've had like lots of business owners. We've had community, I don't want to call them community activists, but I guess that's a good name for them. I'm kind of like a little tongue tied here this morning, but we've had those folks on the platform as well. And so that's the one thing. So we've had all that happening the first phase of the show. Second phase is the entrepreneurship part of it. I'm sorry. I'm tongue-tied because I have a caller in and I have stuff going on, but it's not entrepreneurship. The second phase is the industrial arts, putting them back into the school system and all the things. And so I'll circle back to more things, but we have the industrial arts putting back into the school system, which is the art talent, because we believe that, well, Dr. Jones has done research in other countries and other states and other places. They have the industrial arts in the school system in elementary school, including entertainment, talent, arts, because what happens is when these children get to high school, they have the hours that they need. They have sustainability if they don't want to go to college or they don't have the opportunity to go to college. They have something to fall back on, or they can start a business within their trade, right? So with that being said, oh my God, I cannot get this phone to turn down. Like, this is the Android life, and it's really like really, really making me look bad here. So, but even though I'm not an iPhone user, sidebar. But anyway, so putting the industrial arts back into the school system, and what that looks like is that it's a call to action for anybody in education. Like, if you live in Baltimore or you live in Baltimore County, it's only two vocational schools. You have your Merville, you have your Carver in the city, then you have Carverville Tech in the county, and I think it's Western Tech in the county. But you have like a handful of Votech schools, technical schools, that all these children want to get into. And mind you, they only take one group each ninth grade year. So just imagine the whole city, the whole town, all of these children who are interested. I mean, you have so many young people, especially young females, that are interested in cosmetology, being business owners, the business programs in the schools. I mean, you have all of these things happening, but children don't have the opportunity because it's very few opportunities available. And then the last phase is home ownership and land ownership. But I will tie out the show talking about that, because Dr. Jones believes that everybody should own a home, some land, something to pass on to their children. But I'm super excited this morning because I have done is put together a concept today for like all the people that I know that are in my world right now that are making it happen. Like, they're doing some big things. And right now I currently, outside of all the things that I do in life, I serve as the president of the Sanctuary, and it's an amazing nonprofit. It is taking sports and the holistic approach of sports and really enhancing the lives of young people. And I have the CEO on the line. I mean, is Sam with us right now? Is he there? Okay, good. So I would love to bring Sam on, and I just want him to kind of just give us a quick update what's happening in the Sanctuary. Let us know right now. They have summer league, they have camp going on. And we have memberships. Like, we have lots of things happening, but I thought, what better person to bring on the platform other than Coach Sam Brad. Sam, are you with us?
1: I am. Hey, Jamie, how's it going?
0: It's going great. Thank you for taking some time. I know all the things are happening at the Sanctuary this morning. I mean, literally, I mean, like, you guys are doing the work. Last weekend, you had the Brunson tryout leagues, I believe, if I'm saying that correctly. This weekend, I think you guys have the summer league starting. So tell us what's happening at the Sanctuary right now, Coach.
1: A lot going on for sure. Yeah, today I just stepped out of the gym. We have the Baby Brunson going on, which is our elementary school house league, where we, as you said, last week we got a bunch of elementary school kids in the city together, assessed their level, made some teams that were fair. One of the things that's missing a lot of times in youth sports is parity and making sure that there's good competition. So we did that. We also partnered. It's called the Brunson, Baby Brunson League, because our local Pro-Am League, where professionals and college players come together and play in summer league, is our big brother league. So each of the teams in the Pro-Am League is a big brother team to one of the teams in our Baby Brunson Elementary League and Junior Brunson Middle School League. So we're really excited about that. We're hosting that today. We have summer camp that kicked off last week. We have our middle school, we have elementary 3rd to 8th grade camps going on, both at the Sanctuary and Roland Park right now. We just announced our fall academy that we're hosting with actually our boys' spots filled up. We have some girls' spots left. So a lot going on. You know, summer camp, summer league, fall after school programs, you know, preparing for them now. But yeah, we're very grateful for the work we're able to do down here at the sanctuary.
0: Oh, Sam, I love that. And so right now, it's still open. So do folks still have the opportunity? I know camp, is there still some spots left in camp? Folks can still sign their kids up for camp, correct?
1: Absolutely. So the league is full for elementary. There's 3 spots left for middle school in our summer league, but camp still has plenty of spots left for the next 5 weeks, both at Roland Park and at the sanctuary. We fully utilize the resources in our neighborhood with our library across the street. And we do basketball skill development. This community here, we have the Walters Art Museum. So we embrace the community that we're in downtown, you know, make it about more than just getting good basketball. But we also get better at basketball each week. So really, really, really enjoy this time. And yeah, if you have any young people out there in need of a summer camp still, we have a very fulfilling one.
0: Right. And then you also have the memberships, too. So, like, let's just say my kid's already in camp, but, he, you know, outside of camp, like, there are other activities going on in the sanctuary. So there's a membership that, like, if I want my child, like, my child's into sports or basketball, they're just really looking for a community to become active in, they can join as a member of the sanctuary outside of camp, right? Because it's open to
1: everyone. So our website is www.sanctuary-collective.org. And you can go in there and see our vast list of programs. And we are, you know, as you said, we have people that come in for my shooting school or some training or just the league. But we are developing a community of people that, you know, can rely on us for their, you know, youth development through their interest in sport. Our whole thing is that, you know, we recognize that in today's world, it has become very difficult to support your child as they pursue their interest in sports. It either becomes just about sports or not. It's not competitive enough. And we are very proud of how we provide programming that meets you where you are competitively, but always understands that it is about the whole child that we work with and the whole family that we work with. You know, not isolating, you know, getting really good at the sport. So, yeah, we'd love to continue to grow our community and check us out on the site or on IG at sanctuary-collective. And, yeah, check
0: that's
1: out our
0: perfect.
1: Programming.
0: Yeah, so the sanctuary-collective, that's the website as well as the Instagram handle, correct?
1: Yes, sanctuary-collective.org is our website, and the_sanctuary_collective is our Instagram page.
0: Love it. Thank you so much, Coach Sam, for calling. And I know you're like one of the busiest people I know in this whole city and state and all that you're doing for the community. Like, thank you. Thank you. Thank you for your time this morning. Thank you for all that you're doing for the community. And thank you for just, you know, really just push. You're driving that ball harder, like for us to really reach the youth of Baltimore and all the surrounding areas. Because, I mean, the sanctuary is not just limited to Baltimore City kids. We're open to children throughout the state and Baltimore County coming. But the work that you're doing is really significant. Like you're giving back to exactly where you came from. And so that's important. Thank you so much.
1: Well, thank you so much, and thank you for all that you do for the sanctuary and for young people in our state. Thanks so much.
0: No, for sure. It's all about you and the sanctuary, and you have a great team. Shout out to the team. Who's on this? What do you got? You got Melanie, you got Dominic, you got Greg.
1: John, we got the whole crew in here this morning.
0: Okay,
1: yes,
0: good. Shout out to the whole sanctuary team. Thank you so much, Coach. I know you got to return back to the gym. It's been much love. Talk soon. Thank you, thank you, thank you.
1: All right, thank you.
0: All right, yep. All right. So there you guys just heard it. That was Coach Sam Brett of the Sanctuary Collective. Like he literally just ran it down to you. So again, super quick, if you're looking for a camp home for your children between Roland Park and the Sanctuary, which is downtown, it is a great opportunity for you to get your kids involved in the city. And again, like Coach Sam and his whole team, like we're involved in just, you know, more than sports. I mean, they also have like Christian basketball night and sports. I mean, of course, this is a Christian gospel station anyway. So, right. So we have that happening. But like he said, you can go on the website to get a list of all the programs that they have. But I'm super excited because I think that, you know, as we grow as a community, as our city continues to grow, the mayors continue to do the work, our governor's doing the work. Like, we are a city and a state that are actually doing the work and really, really just kind of like pouring into our young people and making sure that this next generation that comes about, that they have some type, something to fall back on, some sustainability, and that they're not just all AI generated babies, right? So there you have it. I love, when people are really just doing the work in the community and when they are like with purpose, right? It's not just about a money grab where they really want to see our young people do well. And I love what Coach Sam is doing. Then that's a big part of our program, is that we believe here on this program, and Dr. Jones has done the research, that you have to invest and young people when they're young. Like, elementary school is where it should be started. Like, that's what it is. And so I'm just hoping that other organizations, other people that are in the call to action, that they kind of just catch on, that they understand that it starts early. So the earlier we can start with our babies, the better chance they have of getting to where they need to be. And so, again, the Sanctuary is a good place to start. If you're looking for a home, they have scholarships, they have opportunities. We also accept donations. If you're looking, if you're an organization or you're an individual that wants to pour into if you're someone or an organization that wants to pour into another organization that is doing the work for young people, the Sanctuary, I think, is a great place to start. And I mean, not tooting my own horn, I don't even like to tell people, especially when I'm talking about and bringing people to the table. Like, sometimes I like to mention that I am the president of the board, but that's not important to me. Like, I really just want folks to like do it and be involved just based on, you know, just the information that, you know, they catch on to it, that has been shared with them. And so, I want you to, if you have any questions too, like, you can always call the church. Y'all hear the number for the church all the time, 410-367-1117. We can definitely connect you, and Miss Roxanne can, you know, bridge the gap to make sure that that you get the information that you need. But again, it's the Sanctuary Collective. That's Coach Sam Brad. Shout out to Dominic, his whole team. We're going to have, our board is definitely in the process of being built out. So shout out to all of the board members, Tiara, Fitz,

0: services and pest control. Her name's Kalixa Gooch. I'm so excited about her joining the platform today, and hopefully she can tell us what's been new in her world with because again, if you don't know, she is a woman demolition. I'm sorry, I was going to say woman demolition. Woman pest owned services business. And so I'm excited to have her back on. She's been on the platform before. She is no stranger. She is like literally like all the things, right? And then also I kind of know her a little personally because she has committed to mentoring other folks on the platform and other things. But she's also a I don't know too many in there. I think that she's not, she may not be the only, but I know a part of the Maryland Pest Services Board. She is the only African American woman on that board currently serving. And so she is opening the door for a male dominant field. She has opened the door and committed to mentoring other young people and other women who want to start this business. And so I love just to have her come back on because I'm so interested in a woman that wants to make sure that the pests are taken care of. And I mean, you're talking mosquitoes, bed bugs, mice, all kinds of things. Those big old brown things. I don't even like to say the word. It's a CB, if you know what I'm talking about. What is it? CR, the R word, those brown bugs that crawl. I don't even like saying their name. I'm scared of them. So, yeah. So, Kalixa, are you on the line with us this morning? Good morning. How are you?
1: Good morning. Good morning. This is Kalixa Gooch from Top Notch Bed Bug and Pest Services. Thank you for having me.
0: Yeah, no, welcome. Thank you for coming on the program today. So again, super quick, right? I know, like, I ask you the same question all the time, but could you make sure I got the name of your business right? Tell us what your specialties are, and then kind of just give me a super quick recap on what made you as a woman who's already, and I could just tell the folks that are listening, I mean, you have a master's degree in technology information systems from Johns Hopkins, like all the things. What made you want to tap into bugs? Help me out there with the bugs. Tell me how you got there.
1: Thank you for the question. So once again, the business is Top Notch Bed Bug and Pest Services, and I'll give you my reason why first. I specialize one in bed bugs, and I still do household pests. I do, you know, our mice, our rodents, and I do termites. So what made me want to go into the business is it's a lot of families out there where it's bed bugs across the nation, right? So, you know, it's not enough programs that are for our low income families, our seniors. That's what driven me to that business. That was my drive for the business. Not talk about not having a resource in Maryland, do something about it. So that's what I did. I did something about it. I studied, I became licensed, and I'm the actual technician that actually treats your home. So that's my reason why I did, I went into the pest services out here. I'm a part of the Maryland Pest Control Association for Maryland. I'm on the board, so I'm serving my community to make it better, even for our technicians out there, is when we go to legislation and we, you know, we fight for certain chemicals and that we use in the industry. So I have a high passion in it. I want to do something about it. And that's why I'm in business. I'm always willing to reach back and help any young ladies or any gentlemen that are out there that want to be in the business. So that's one of my, you know, my passions is always reach back. Someone reached back and they helped me. So I always reach back as well. What I'm specializing in the summer, you know, we're out here and we're in our yards, you know, 4th of July is coming up. And you deal with the mosquitoes, get your yards treated, get them treated.
0: Yeah. I don't like getting bit. The bugs.
1: Yes.
0: Yeah.
1: You mean you can go out and you can water the plants and you get ate up in the yard. So get a treatment. Let me give you my phone number. It is 443-425-6652. Again, 443-425-6652. We have specials right now, even before I still have appointments available before the 4th of July. If you're having, you know, your cookouts this up the next weekend. So I'm here to serve. One of our things that I'm bringing back is bed bug preventative maintenance. I know you'll be on travel. Bed bugs have no name on it. You can get it by going in the airport. You can get it going in your hospitals. It does not mean like, hey, that person isn't clean. That's not what it is. That's not how that bug operates.

0: So get your preventative maintenance. So if you do come back and your suitcase has something on it, you know, you will be set. Let's put it that way. So give me a call. I have some specials. I have specials on preventative maintenance as well, and I can talk to you. I'm giving free consultations to go over anything that you need in your home to make you feel comfortable. So that in a nutshell.
1: Yeah, well, let me know if I'm up for scheduling for my bed bug service, because, you know, like, I had to have you come to my home and treat my home. I came back from St. Thomas. Listen, guys, forgive me, but I don't want to scare anybody. I went to, was it St. Thomas? Yeah, we were in St. Thomas in the Virgin Islands, and we stayed at the Ritz-Carlton VIP penthouse suite, and I got ate up, and my partner did not. And I was like, oh my God, I had to send Kalik's a picture, and I was like, they said it's no-see-em bugs. And I was like, I'm getting ate up, but they're like in clusters of threes. Like, they were giving me all the signs when I was Googling, like, that they were bed bugs. And I sent Kalik's, I reached out to her, and of course I'm on vacation and I didn't even think she would respond. And I sent a picture and I said, is this a bed bug? And what did you tell me? Did you say it was like a casing or a shell casing? What did you say that it was?
0: Yeah, if it's a shell casing, I think the biggest typical thing is it was. But when you go into your rooms, look around your rooms, look at the beds when you go in your rooms, you know, do some preventative maintenance when you go into that actual hotel. Sometimes, you know, you may not be able to lift the mattress up. I'm always checking around the bed frame. If you're in your bed and you're getting bit, that's not normal, right? If 9 times out of 10, it may not be a spider coming up on you and biting you. So you want to, you know, dig a little deeper on when you are getting, you're going to sleep and you're waking up and you know you didn't have any bites on you when you laid down. So we give you a whole, Top Notch gives you a whole checklist for when you're traveling, what to do and how to handle that situation. That's the unique part of it with me. So I give you a package to prepare you before you go on vacation, and I give you what you need to do when you come back home and not bringing those suitcases directly to your bedrooms.
1: So, I feel so sad, you know, because I didn't listen. I didn't follow the rule. I didn't follow the blueprint. And I left my luggage, just had to sit outside until you came, and they still got treated and they had to stay outside. I think I still have a bag with stuff in it that I haven't even unpacked, and that was 3 months ago. It's a disaster. But I did not want to bring them back in my home. So thank you, one, for your service and for educating us. And again, how can folks get in touch with you?
0: I can be reached at 443-425-6652. My name is Kalik's Gooch. I am the owner and I am one of your technicians that will come in your home and talk to you. So again, I'll give you that number. It's 443-425-6652. The website is www.topnotchpestservice.com. 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And I'd be happy to schedule an appointment and come and talk to your families.
1: I love that. And again, real super quick recap, you do bed bug preventative maintenance. Because, like, right now, for someone who just doesn't actually, let's just say they don't have bed bugs right now, but the things that you, your services that you're offering right now that you feel like are super relevant, are, recap those again for me.
0: So we have a warranty for preventative maintenance that we service in our homes as well to make you feel comfortable. We service for, you know, household pests, which are your spiders, any pests that can get in the house. And we treat from the outside in. A lot of people are dealing with ants. Give us a call. That's a part of that service. We deal with termites and we deal with mosquitoes. And, you know, a lot of our neighborhoods, we have rodents. You're cooking out in your yard, make sure you have a bait station in your yard. That's very critical, especially if your neighborhood has, you know, rodents that, you know, go in the alleys and may decide to come in your yard, especially when you're cooking out. Rule of thumb, you know, one thing I tell people, you know, you deal with a lot of flies and so forth. Make sure you scrub those trash cans down, get some soap. Scrub your trash cans down on a regular basis. It's warm outside. You're putting trash bags in. So make sure that's a tip of the day. Make sure you scrub those outside trash cans out. But those are our services that we do. We may do a few more, but those are our heavy hitters right now.
1: Yeah. And what are those bugs that were coming through my drain from the construction in the neighborhood? I didn't want to say the name. I know they're in that CR family.
0: Yeah, the cockroach family, you have a whole slew of cockroaches. They can come through your drains. There's many pests that can come through your drains. One thing, when I do a household treatment, I treat all drains in the house. That's just a part of it. I just don't go around the home. I go to the drains as well.
1: Yeah, those things were bigger than the size of an almond. It's like those bugs were so big. We didn't have a lot, but like we would see them for a few. And I was like, okay, no, you got to get over here. Once we killed three of them in the matter of 3 weeks, I said, something's not right. But yeah, you took care of that. So we haven't seen any. Well, actually, no, we saw two since you left, but they were dead. So that's a good thing. I love it.
0: Yeah.
1: Thank you. Thank you so much for calling in today. Sure. Thank you for all that you do for the community. Thank you for, like, you've been on the platform before and you've talked about how you service seniors. You give discounts to seniors, senior buildings and facilities. You work out things with them because that is your passion to help seniors and families who typically don't always have the finances to do better.
0: Absolutely.
1: In this lane. Yeah. So good.
0: Yeah, if you have a family out there and you know they have bed bugs, don't try to treat it on yourself. Give me a call. I'm willing to help out with that family who is struggling with having bed bugs. That was, that's my initial passion and why I went into business. So if you know someone out there, give me a call at 443-425-6652. And I'm happy to help that family out. I want to thank Dr. Jones and Jamie for having me on here always to give the community tips and help you guys out. And I really appreciate it. I'm grateful for always having me on the show. I appreciate it.
1: Thank you so much. We'll talk to you soon and keep up the good work. And hey, the mosquitoes don't play, guys. If you want your look, if you're having a cookout, you having something this summer, you got to call Top Notch and get your yard sprayed, because I don't want to come to your house and get ate up by mosquitoes, because your mosquito candles and your tiki torches, they okay, but you need the extra preventative maintenance. Thank you so much, Ms. Gooch. Talk soon.
0: Thank you. Have a good one.
1: All right, you too. And listen, guys, scrub your trash cans. That's the tip for today. Scrub your trash cans so that they're not clean. So they are clean, and so that your little mice, your little bugs, what she calls them, Roger. So Roger doesn't make his way in your yard, and so that the bugs and the flies don't fly around your trash can and just, cause a ruckus for your neighbors like me who hate dirty trash cans. So don't go anywhere. There's no commercials. We're just going to play my favorite song and the debate. The last time I played the song was if this is an AI artist or not. So I'm always down. If somebody has a clip, if somebody has seen this artist perform, if you have any proof that this is a person, please give me a call. Okay. Oh, actually, just follow me on social media. That's Jamie, JMIE_CRISS. We'll be right back after this song. 106.1 Praise FM. Don't go anywhere.

0: look, what if I could really sing? And I was like, yeah, yeah. Okay, so no, that's not where it's at. But Nova Soleil, okay, so good. So again, right before we played the song, if you have seen her perform live or you have something to prove that she's a human being and not a robot or a computer, I'd love to I'd like to know. So hit me up on social media. You can follow me on, I'm even on Facebook. I think it's Jamie Chris Johnson on Facebook, but it's Jamie, J-A-M-I-E underscore Chris, C-R-I-S-S on Instagram. I would love to find out if this is a real person. Maybe I've ever sing at my wedding or something. Not that I'm planning my wedding quite yet. My partner's probably listening you didn't get the ring yet. I know. But anyway, so if you have something to prove that she's real, please let me know. But I'm excited. My last caller of the day as we close out the show. I'm excited. We have Del on the line, and I know she has her little her special name and all the things that she's going to go by. But I'm excited to find out. So first, before we'll close out with how we're connected, but she has a new business that she's launching that I'm super excited about. And if you are a person that wants to move, you're all about health, you're all about music or dance, or just you're a person that just enjoys life and wants to have fun, I think you can stay tuned and listen to this. I think this is going to be really good. Della, you with us right now?
1: I am. How are you?
0: I'm doing great. Thank you so much for taking time out of your Saturday to dial in to 106.1. I always do a drop. 106.1 Praise FM, right? It's always a drop. But thank you so much for dialing in. I have you on the platform because I'm excited about the new launch of your business, something that you've always been in the community. You've always done community events for your church, for your organizations that you've worked for. You've been in the HR field, all the things. So you know about activities to keep people connected and communities connected. And a way to do it is through dance. So tell me about this. You just launched your line dancing training or business. Tell me about that, because I could get it all wrong. Don't let me talk.
1: It's so good. Dancing, right? It's not just right? It's about feeling. It's about movement. It's about releasing things. And dance has always helped me to be able to navigate through some of the things that are going on in my life, right? So what's coming to Baltimore and what I'm excited to talk about is Step Into It Line Dancing. So it's going to be brand new. It's a Baltimore community built for everybody from the beginners to the seasoned steppers and anyone in between. So don't feel like you have to be a master dancer, because I'm not, right? But this is something for all of us to connect on and to get together, right? So whether you're looking for something fun to do, whether you're looking to be in shape or get your fitness together, or just a place where you belong with other people, right? Step Into It Line Dancing is going to be your home. We're going to bring the energy to Baltimore. We're going to tap into the culture and absolutely connect with the community, because community, it's all about community and what we can do to build up our community. So this is going to be right here in Baltimore. So stay tuned. Details are going to come. You know, we're working on some things in the background as far as our website, the location. So I will be sharing details in the future, but I am really, really, really excited about this new venture.
0: Oh, that's awesome. Do you, how can folks what I'm thinking about, once you told me about the business, I was like, the first thing I'm going to do is when my team returns back from the summer, I'm going to have you, come. It's we're a government organization, but have you come and do an activity with our team, teach us some line dance, and we'll have lunch that day and all the things. And so in the meantime, as you're working on your website and all the things, how can folks, get in touch with you? Because, it's going to be so many parties this summer, so many cookouts, so many outdoor events, indoor events. People are always having a good time over the summer. And definitely, I've been to several events and people have been dancing and they do the line dance. And I'm just like, I don't know what to do. How do I do this or what to do? And then I try to find somebody on the floor that's doing it. So in the meantime, as you're working your website, how can folks get in touch with you? They may want to have you for their event or, just have you come through and be a host.
1: Absolutely. So one of the things that we are going to do is the lunch and learns. We'll do some team buildings for businesses if they want to, just do something fun and creative and do a line dancing break. So I can be contacted. My number is 443-850-0691. Del Dorsey is my name. I do have my own personal Instagram, Facebook pages. So I am going to be launching some details that way as well. But for right now, if there's anybody that wants to, you know, partake in any of those activities, definitely reach out to me through my cell phone and just let me know what the event is and you would like to step into it line dancing to attend your event.
0: Hey, that's awesome. I love that. So, okay. So you are still in the mix. People like is in the process. People can follow you. And you said your name is Del Dorsey on social media.
1: Yes.
0: Okay. Perfect.
1: That's
0: okay. Good.
1: DellDorsey.
0: I love that. Okay. So good. So just to super recap really quick, cause I know like this is a big deal for, like you said, you have brought Step Into It Dance. What is this? Did I get it right? Step Into It?
1: Step Into It Line Dancing.
0: Step Into It Line Dancing. You're bringing it to Baltimore and the surrounding areas and counties. And like you said, you can do lunching, hosting, you can teach the dance. You can do team building exercises through the dance. Did I miss anything else? And you host parties, like you can come and do events and parties where people are there and teach it kind of like on the spot, but kind of host
1: Absolutely.
0: The events, all the things, right? And then what I love that you, something you mentioned when we talked offline, you have like your own team with you. You have another event host, you have a DJ, you have all the things, photographers, you're connected to all the folks that can curate an event. So if people want to come to you, like you really can give them the meat and potatoes and they just give you their concept.
1: Absolutely. And something that I'm going to do initially to kind of get people warmed up, because I know it's some people that feel like they have two left feet, right? And they can't dance. And you can dance.
0: Yummy,
1: and we're going to help you learn how to do these dances, right? But one of the things that I'm going to launch initially on my platform is going to be just tutorial videos of how to do like the basic
0: yes.
1: steps. So when they come to line dancing and I say a term like grapevine, they'll already be familiar with it.
0: Uh-huh.
1: And then that way they can kind of practice at home and they don't feel like they're just coming in and they're just, you know, kind of jumping into the fire, right? I just want
0: yeah.
1: people to feel warm and to feel excited about it and to feel like they belong whatever level they're at.
0: I love that. Okay, so Step Into It Line Dancing is now moving your way. Well, it's available for you right now, of course, to connect and to gravitate or schedule your services or at least, you know, lock your date in for your event or whatever it is. So I love that. And again, how can folks get in touch with you? What's your phone number again?
1: It is 443-850-0691.
0: I love it. And the fact that God, you know, that you are a lover of God and you're a believer and follower of Christ, I believe that your business will flourish and that people will love this. And I mean,
1: Amen.
0: This is the community that, you know, we're listening to. And let's be clear. God did not say we could not have fun and we could not dance and we could not. What is it? Step into. No, I don't want to use that because then that would be R. Kelly. I don't know. You know what? I'm going to not say any terms or words. But I do know that one. What is it? What's the Beyonce one? Love on Top. And then what's the cowgirl? What was the cow? What was this? No, that's not even
1: Trail
0: Beyonce.
1: White, Boots on the Ground.
0: Yeah, Boots.
1: We have
0: what?
1: All of those in the lineup.
0: Somebody
1: absolutely.
0: Need to rock my world and wreck me.
1: I was about
0: to say Beyonce, Boots on the Ground. That's sad.
1: Okay.
0: Yeah, I need help.
1: And then, you know, we're going to, you know, step by step, right? Mm-hmm. But also we're going to get into apparel and selling things online. That way, you know, you can get your fans or Step Into It Line Dancing fans.
0: Oh, yeah.
1: And when you go to events, you can pack your fan and Boots
0: Flicker
1: on the Ground.
0: Flicker it out.
1: You can hit the floor and slap your fan.
0: I love that. And I can't wait to see how fast this business grows. I feel like it's going to grow. And then we got to have you come in the station and then maybe we can do like a live tutorial. Maybe people can just watch us live online and watch you dance. I mean, I don't even know how you do it, but you're active. You play tennis. You do all the things. So good for you. I need to step into some type of activity outside of my basic little baby gym. So yeah. So there you have it. And then sidebar, so I told folks as you came on, thank you again, that we know each other. We are connected to the Proper Solutions Group, which is our commercial cleaning business, closet and wardrobe design. And so we are expanding that under Proper Solutions. We're going to have like all of these things, the umbrellas. But right now, we are running a special right now. What's the special super quick? If you could drop that for me, Del.
1: Yeah, super quick. Okay, so we are for residential. We're accepting new residential clients. And as a startup special, we are doing $99 for a two-hour home refresh.
0: Yeah.
1: That's going to be for basic refreshing, no deep cleaning, no move-in and move-out services, no baseboards, things like that. But to come in and just refresh your home, because I know people are busy mm-hmm. with their, you know, work lives and yeah. they have families and love it's hard it. To balance some things. So just coming in, making your home feel like home again. So we're running that special at $99 for 2 hours. And contact me at the same number, 443-850-0691. And be sure to mention the code REFRESH99.
0: Refresh 99. I love it. That's a great job. And we do commercial buildings and all the things. And so I guess we are opening up the books. For July for new clients, and then we'll close them again for probably another 3 to 4 months, but we'll see. But residential, we're rocking and rolling with that. So that will be open for a while. Thank you so much, Del. And I know you'll be back on the show, on the platform again. And again, drop your number one more time for someone that's listening.
1: One more time for everyone. It's 443-850-0691. And my name is Del, D-E-L-L.
0: Yeah,
1: I look forward to talking to everyone.
0: Yeah, but they're going to, girl, I don't know about the clean. Everybody want clean, but everybody wants to step into the
1: name.
0: They step to the fire, right? Boots on the ground. That's what they want to do. They want to get their boots on the ground. Thank you so much. We'll see you next week. Same place,
1: thank
0: same
1: you for
0: time.
1: Having me.
0: You're welcome at ABC. Accept, believe, confess. Accept God as your personal savior. B, believe that his son Jesus died on the cross and rose the third day. And C, confess you are a sinner and that just like that, you are saved. See you next week, same place, same time. Jamie Chris. Oh.

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7: It's hard to believe that 2026 is halfway over. It's startling that 6 months have passed already. When you were 10, it seemed like your teen years would never come. By the time you're a teenager, you just can't wait for 21. However, do you remember when 30 years old seemed to come right after 23? And then 40 and 30 years felt like they were only a couple years apart. Wow. And at 40, statistics say that your life is half over if you are blessed. At 50, some of us start having pains in parts of our bodies that we didn't even know we had. Then here comes 60, and everybody is saying yes, ma'am, or no, sir, to you. By your 70s, you become acutely aware that life is way too short, that time moves way too fast, and there definitely are no replays and no rewinds. So relish every second of every minute of every hour you are blessed to have, because time cannot be repeated.
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It's the Ronette Rollins Show, feeding your faith and fueling your joy on the best inspiration all day. That's music from Jason Nelson with Melvin Chris Bell III, Yahweh. Oh, I love that one. Now listen, we're going to talk about the upcoming 41st Annual Stellar Awards in just a few minutes. But right now, let's get into this classic from Hezekiah Walker, Clean Inside, on the best inspiration all day. Won't he-

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Let this one get all up in your spirit.

0: Ty Trippett. If he did it before, then he sure can do it again. I'm Ronette Rollins, feeding your faith and fueling your joy on the best inspiration all day. We are about a month and a half away from the 41st Stellar Awards. Baby, the tailors and seamstresses are busy gathering the fabric. Makeup artists are being secured for August 15th at the Spectrum Center in Charlotte, North Carolina. It'll be hosted by the one and only Kirk Franklin. Now, Ty Trippett has two huge nominations from his Only on the Road Live project, Artist of the Year and Male Artist of the Year. The legendary John P. Key and the phenomenal Kim Person are leading the pack with the most nominations, 7 nominations each. And right on their heels is another tie with Tasha Cobbs Leonard and J.J. Harrison in Youthful Praise with 6 nominations apiece. So, yeah, congratulations to all of the nominees. Cannot wait to see who wins. Again, the Stellar Awards is set for August 15th in Charlotte, North Carolina. Stick around. I've got, let's see, who's coming up next? Music from Maverick City coming up next on The Best Inspiration All Day.
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0: 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Today, you'll be hearing from Pastor Hezi Manu from Amazing Grace Church International, a church of Living Word Ministries International. 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
1: Good morning, everyone, and thank you for tuning in this morning. The Lord is good, and this is the day that He has made. We will rejoice and be glad in it. The steadfast love of the Lord never ceases, and His mercies never come to an end. Shall we pray? Our Heavenly Father, we just want to thank you for giving us the gift of eternal life through Jesus Christ. I pray that you touch the heart of everyone listening to me this morning that have not received Jesus Christ as their Lord and their personal Savior to receive Him and be saved. In Jesus' name I pray. My friends, the Bible says in John 3:16, that for God so loved the world that He gave His only begotten Son, that whomsoever believeth in Him shall not perish, but have everlasting life. The devil cometh not but for to kill, to steal, and to destroy. But Jesus came that you may have life, and life more abundantly. He is the way, the truth, and the life. No man can come unto the Father except through Him. He is so mindful of His children. He is so mindful of His children. I will be talking to you today on the subject, no weapon formed against you shall prosper. No weapon formed against you shall prosper. One thing is very intriguing is God's plan of safety for His children. He has His children always in His mind. The Bible says that even before we are conceived in our mother's womb, He knows us. He knows us individually. He knows us by name. Supernatural protection is one of the several blessings every child of God should enjoy. No weapon formed against you shall prosper becomes a natural phenomenon to every Christian. The book of Isaiah chapter 54 from verse 14 to 17 reads, in righteousness shalt thou be established. Thou shalt be far from oppression, for thou shalt not fear and from terror, for it shall not come nigh thee. Behold, they shall surely gather together, but not for me. Whosoever shall gather together against thee shall fall for thy sake. Behold, I have created the smith that bloweth the coal in the fire, and that bringeth forth an instrument for his work. And I have created the waster to destroy. No weapon that is formed against thee shall prosper. And every tongue that shall rise up against you in judgment

0: you will condemn. I want you to take note that the Bible says that any person, anything that rises up in judgment against you, you will be the one that will condemn that thing. Anything that is contrary to our protection, we will condemn. Angels have been charged to ensure our safety. No weapon, whether it is the weapon of God's protection or the weapon God gives you to fight your enemy, every weapon from God is dangerous to the devil. Let's hear David's comparison of weapon and the evaluation of those weapons. The book of 1 Samuel chapter 17 verse 41 to 50 reads, "And the Philistines came on and drew near unto David. And the man that bare the shield went before him. And when the Philistine looked about and saw David, he disdained him, for he was but a youth, and ruddy, and of fair countenance. And the Philistine said unto David, Am I a dog that thou comest to me with staves? And the Philistine cursed David by his gods. And the Philistine said to David, Come to me, I will give thy flesh unto the fowls of the air and to the beasts of the field. Then said David to the Philistine, Thou comest against me with sword, with spear, and with a shield, but I come to thee in the name of the Lord of hosts, the God of the armies of Israel, whom you have defiled." In other words, David was saying that no weapon that is formed against him shall prosper. Whether those weapons are sword, whether they are spears, whether they are shield, they will not prosper. From verse 46, "This day will the Lord deliver thee into my hands, and I will smite thee, and take thy head from thee, and I will give the carcass of the host of the Philistines this day unto the fowls of the air, and to the wild beasts of the earth, that all the earth may know that there is a God in heaven, and all the assemblies shall know that the Lord saveth not with sword and spear, for the battle is not Lord's, and he will give you into our hands. And it came to pass, when the Philistine arose and came and drew near to meet David, then David hasted and ran towards the army to meet the Philistine. And David put his hands in his bag and took thence a stone and slung it and smote the Philistine in the forehead, that the stone sank into the forehead and he fell upon his face to the earth. So David prevailed over the Philistine with a sling and with a stone and smote the Philistine and slew him, but there was no sword in the hand of David. No weapon formed against you will prosper. Sword, spear could not prevail against David, but the name of the Lord prevailed against the Philistine. The name of the Lord is a strong tower. The righteous run into it and they live. The name of the Lord is a dangerous weapon. The children of Israel, the children of God, uses it to destroy the enemy. No weapon formed against the child of God shall prosper. As much as innocent is found in him, God will deliver him. The book of Daniel chapter 6 from verse 16 to 23 reads, "Then the king commanded, and they brought Daniel and cast him into the den of lion. Now the king spake and said to Daniel, thy God, whom thou servest continually, he will deliver you. And a stone was brought and laid upon the mouth of the den. And the king sealed it with his signet and with his signet of his lords, that the purpose might not be changed concerning Daniel. Then the king went to his palace and passed the night fasting. Neither were instruments of music brought before him, and his sleep went from his eyes. Then the king arose very early in the morning and went in haste unto the den of lion. And when he came to the den, he cried with a lamentable voice unto Daniel. And the king spake and said to Daniel, O Daniel, servant of the living God, is your God, whom you serve continually, able to deliver thee from the lions? Then said Daniel unto the king, O king, live forever. My God has sent his angel and has shut up the lion's mouth, that they may not hurt me. For as much as before him innocency was found in me, and also before thee, O king, have I done no hurt. Then was the king exceedingly glad for him, and commanded that they should take Daniel up out of the den. So Daniel was taken out of the den, and no manner of hurt was found upon him, because he believed in God. No weapon formed against you shall prosper, the Bible is saying. The lion was supposed to eat up Daniel for dinner, but instead the Lord made those lions to become pillows for Daniel to have a very comfortable sleep that night. Be careful how you attack the righteous in faith. Be careful how you attack a believer in Jesus Christ. Be very, very careful how you deal with a child of God, because a child of God is the apple of God's eyes. The child of God is the apple of God's eyes, and no weapon formed against him shall prosper. The book of Daniel chapter 3 from verse 16 to 18 said, Shadrach, Meshach, and Abednego replied, O Nebuchadnezzar, we do not need to defend ourselves before you. If we are thrown into the blazing furnace, the God whom we serve is able to save us. He will rescue us from your power, your majesty. But even if he doesn't, we want to make it clear to you, your majesty, that we will never serve your God or worship the gold statue you have set up. We will not serve your God. We are trusting in the living God, and no weapon formed against us shall prosper. We will not be afraid of any weapon. Shadrach, Meshach, and Abednego were saying, you may deploy against us any kind of weapon that you want. God, whom we serve, will deliver us. It will not prosper. At first, it was the lion deployed against Daniel. It did not prosper. Now, it was the weapon of fire. The three Hebrew boys were cast into fire, but it never happened. Paul said, the weapons of our warfare are not carnal. That is in the book of 2 Corinthians chapter 10, verse 4. Weapons of our warfare, not carnal, but they are mighty through God unto the pulling down of strongholds. When you kick against a child of God, you will stumble. Be very, very careful how you deal with the children of God. If you kick them thinking that they will fall, they will not fall. It is you that will stumble. And if they fall on you, you will be smashed. You will be crushed to death. Be very, very careful about the children of God. A child of God is indestructible because of the weapon of God. The book of Luke, chapter 10, verse 19 says, "Behold, I give you power to tread on serpents and scorpions and over all the powers of the enemy, and nothing shall by any means hurt you." Not only has God made a provision for your security, He has also given you power over the power of the enemy to tread on serpent and scorpion. Whatever the devil may try to throw at you, the word of God said that nothing shall hurt you by any means. This is a good news. God, your creator, loves you. He is mindful of you. He has put everything in place to assure your safety and your security. Mark chapter 16, verse 17 to 18 says, "And these signs shall follow them that believe. In my name they shall cast out devils. They shall speak with new tongues. They shall take up serpents. And if they drink any deadly thing, it shall not hurt them. They shall lay hands on the sick, and the sick shall recover." What a God we have. What a loving God we have. What an almighty God that is concerned about the safety of His children, that we go all out to ensure that even when they tread on serpents, they cannot be hurt. You can make peace with God today and receive salvation, born again, by confessing your sins to Jesus and by inviting Him into your life to be the Lord and your Savior. 1 John 1, 9 says, "If we confess our sins, He is faithful and just to forgive us our sins and to cleanse us from all unrighteousness." Romans 10, 9 says also, "If thou shalt confess with your mouth the Lord Jesus and shall believe in your heart that God has raised Him from the dead, thou shalt be saved. Because with the mouth, with the heart, man believeth unto salvation, and with the mouth, confession is made unto salvation." The only way you can be sure that with the realization that you are a sinner, like the Bible said, "All have sinned and come short of the glory of God," and you will sincerely ask Jesus Christ to forgive you and come into your life and be your Lord and your Savior. That is what it means to be born again. And Jesus Christ said in John 3, 5, "Except a man be born again, he cannot enter into the kingdom of God." You cannot go to heaven because you go to church, because you are baptized, because you are confirmed, or because you are a good person. My friends, if you are listening and you have been touched in your heart by this message, "I want to receive Jesus Christ as your Lord and your personal Savior, born again, 100% sure that when you die, you go to heaven," you can repeat this prayer after me. Lord Jesus, thank you for letting me hear this message. I sincerely acknowledge my sins before you, and I repent of them. Forgive me. I believe that you died for me, and God raised you from the dead. Come into my life and be my Lord and my Savior from today going forward. Amen. If you repeated this prayer after me, I want to pray for you right now. You just have to listen as I pray. Our Heavenly Father, I just want to thank you, oh Lord my God, for saving as many as repeated that prayer after me. Thank you, because your word said that if we confess our sins, you are faithful and just to forgive us. And that is what you have done for as many as repeated that prayer. Father, Lord, I pray for their healing, for as many as may be sick, may be having some health challenges. Father, your word said that you are the Lord that healeth us. I am asking that you heal them. Father, Lord, I am also praying for their finances, for their families, for their loved ones. Heavenly Father, whatever the needs may be in their life, I am asking that you meet them at the point of their needs. Let this day be a day they will remember the rest of their lives until they see you face to face in heaven. Lord, we thank you. In Jesus' name, I have prayed. Amen.
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As it is written in 1 Corinthians 14:26, "How is it then, brethren, when ye come together, every one of you hath a psalm, hath a doctrine, hath a tongue, hath a revelation, hath an interpretation. Let all things be done unto edifying." 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James 5, 14 and 15 says, "Is any among you sick? Let him call for the elders of the church and let them pray over him, anointing him with oil in the name of the Lord. And the prayer of faith shall save the sick, and the Lord shall raise him up. And if he hath committed sins, they shall be forgiven him." 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

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That's the legendary John P. Key with his church medley. All right, fam, we are celebrating today. I'll tell you why in a few moments. But right now, let's get into this classic from BB and CeCe Winans, Addictive Love, on the best inspiration all day.

0: It's the Ronette Rollins Show, feeding your faith and fueling your joy on the best inspiration all day. That's the latest from Fresh Start Worship. It's called You Are. All right, fam, welcome to the weekend. If you're just joining us, man, we are closing out this last weekend in June and celebrating Black Music Month and its roots in gospel music. I personally am celebrating 9 years in radio. Thank you, Jesus. And also 6 years married to the love of my life. Today is my actual wedding anniversary, and I'm so glad about it. It was a couple of tough moments. I ain't even gonna lie to you, okay? But I praise the Lord that we keep God in the center and work through it all. He got his own therapist, I got mine, and then we do counseling together. Baby, we make it work, all right? Because Jesus and therapy, that part, all right? Now, listen, I want you to stick around. I've got more of your favorites coming up next on The Best Inspiration All Day.
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0: Jason Nelson and Madison Ryan Ward with Made New on the Best Inspiration All Day. Up next is the Mississippi Mass Choir. I love this one. Only One Way Home. 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
3: 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Our worship services are on the Sabbath day, and we are a non-denominational church where Jesus is Lord and Elder Willie B. Tripp is pastor and founder. I am First Lady Tessa Tripp. Be blessed, be healed in Jesus' name through his anointed man of God. 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
4: Let's look a little today in the 20th division of Psalms. There's a word from our Heavenly Father that he wants us to take note to. He wants us to live in this way. Amen. In the way of being assured. I praise God for the messages that our Heavenly Father has been giving us. Amen. For the last couple of months. Amen. Amen. But I go back the last 3 weeks and we'll look at, including this week, where the Lord has taken us. It's been reading your hearing by beloved Deacon Reginald P.A. Sr. He read in your hearing to the glory of God from the 20th division of Psalms. He read the Psalms in its entirety. Amen. I'm going to read verse 6 in your hearing. This is where our subject is coming from. It says, "Now know I that the Lord saveth his anointed. He will hear him from his holy heaven with the saving strength of his right hand." Father God, let the words of my mouth and the meditation of my heart be accepted in thy sight, O Lord, my strength and my redeemer. Child of God, for a little while, we want to look at the subject taken from the 20th division of Psalms, verse 6. Again, it says, "Now know that the Lord saveth his anointed. He will hear him from his holy heaven with the saving strength of his right hand." Repeat these words after me, Bible way. Say, neighbor, the Lord saveth his anointed. The radio family, we love you. Stop by to tell you, the Lord saveth his anointed. Hallelujah. Praise the living God. The Lord saveth his anointed. I thank God for a fresh anointing from his holy hill for us today, and reminding us what our Heavenly Father will do and what he has done in our life, saying that the Lord saved his anointed. Oh my God. That's so reassuring, child of God, to understand what that really means in your life. Last couple of weeks, the Lord gave us a message, rest in the Lord. And then last week, our subject was realize the moment. And here today, the Lord wants us to understand something, that the Lord saved his anointed. Piggybacking off those two messages, oh my God. And when we consider this, it will give us confidence that the Lord will take care of us. Not in some things, but in all things. Because it says he saved his anointed. The anointed are the ones that God has chosen and appointed and have given them the ammunition that's necessary for them to do warfare. Oh my God, to do warfare. You have been equipped by God to fight. To fight the good fight. The good fight of faith. And you are anointed. And anointed here meaning that you have been empowered. You have the power of God on you. And the anointing says that you can do what the power of God has empowered you to do through His anointed. And His anointed, we know, is His Son Jesus. And since He is anointed and we have accepted Him as Lord and Savior of our life, we are the anointed. What an awesome place to be in the kingdom of God, because it says that the Lord saved His anointed. He saved His anointed through every aspect of one's life. He saved His anointed for Himself. Watch this. Saving His anointed for Himself is to show the whole wide world that it's God's glory. That God may see His glory upon His anointed. This is why you can rest assured, child of God. You can realize the moment. You can rest in the Lord. You can rest assured that God saved His anointed. He saved His anointed for Himself. Oh my God. No matter what we going through in life or whatever we experience in life, God saved His anointed. And not only is He saving His anointed, He saved us all throughout eternity. We will spend eternity with the Lord. God saved His anointed. Here is something that's very powerful in the congregation of God's people. And we should not ever slip from this. The Bible teaches us to forsake not the assembly of the saints. And here in Psalms 20, it points out the church confidence in the Lord. It points out the children's confidence in the Lord when their king is about to go to battle, about to do warfare. And watch this now. It points out how the children of God reverence their leader, how they hold their leader up in confidence before the Lord, knowing that when they're doing this, they're holding themselves up. Child of God, there's one thing that you should never do when it comes to your leader, your pastor. You should never be an envious against him, because you, if you're an envy against him or in jealousy against him, you're in hate. What happens is that impedes your life, that impedes your way. God expects us to hold, watch this, each other up in confidence in him. And this is what's happening in this psalm. They realize that their king, the anointed one, is about to go to battle. He's facing something troublesome. And they pray for him. And David hears the prayer. He records it here in Psalms 20. And he responds to the children of Israel's prayer. And here's what we want to see. The three points we want to see is the children petition before God. God is looking at your petition. He's looking at your petition to see if in your petition that you are reverencing who he has in authority. And he's looking to see if you're reverencing those that are in congregation with you. reason I'm saying that, the congregation, I get to that in a moment. But he's looking at, in your petitions, are you, watch this, keeping your leader in prayer, knowing that your leader is in warfare. Anybody that's anointed by God, they're anointed to do battle. And to do battle against the adversary, against the kingdom of darkness. God is watching to see if the congregation is petitioning him about the welfare of their king, or their pastor, or their leader. God is watching your heart. And here is the, what we'll look at, the 3 points here is the people, the congregation's petition before God, and then we'll look at the king's assurance, King David's assurance, and then at the end of this psalm, it's a 3-part psalm, is a declaration of faith. And this is a declaration of the children of Israel's faith in God. So this is a powerful psalm that tells us how we should be in the time of trouble or in the time of battle, the mindset that we should have. Remember, God watches how we are as a congregation and how we believe in and how we're petitioning for our pastor and each other as a congregation. Now here it is, the children of Israel knows that David is facing a serious battle. Watch this, child of God. Again, in redundancy, if you're a child of God, you always have to face something. You always have to face something. So here's what the congregation is praying. David heard this thing and recorded. Notice what the congregation is saying to their king, to their leader. They're saying that the Lord hear thee in the day of trouble. The name of the God of Jacob defend thee. Now for them to say that to King David, because they realize something, that if King David is in a warfare, they are too. They realize something, that if he fails, we fall too. They realize that we're going to have to hold up our king, because we know that if he's held up, so are we. So they prayed this prayer together, and they said, the Lord hear thee in the day of trouble. Now notice what they're saying. They're saying, child of God, that when you are the anointed, no matter what you have to deal with in this life, the Lord will hear you. In other words, his ears is attentive to your petitions. His eyes is looking upon yours and see every tear that you drop. His face is not turned from you. When trouble shows up on you, the Lord hear you. And let me help you for a moment. When you're a child of God and you are the anointed, trouble shows up, don't you think for 1 second that the Lord don't hear you. For them to pray this prayer about their king, in reference to the king, they have experienced the same exact thing. They have experienced that the Lord will hear you in the day of trouble. Now let me ask the question, how many realize today that the Lord hears you in the day of trouble? If the Lord do not hear you in a day of trouble, that means, Deacon P.A., that you do not have a relationship with the Lord. But when you have a relationship with the Lord, he hear you, watch this, in the day of trouble. For them to pray that prayer, the congregation pray that prayer, they know something about the Lord. They know that the Lord, and they feel assured and they feel confident about their leader, that God gonna show up. And we're going to pray the prayer of covering that says that my God got you covered. I know he got you covered, King David, because he have us covered. And come on, somebody. So the Lord is going to hear you whenever you're in trouble. So they just want to say to him, that reassure him that God have us covered. Are y'all hearing this thing? Awesome coming from the church of God. Awesome. The God of Jacob said, they don't say that he hear you. He said that he's going to defend you. Oh, my God. See, many times, child of God, when we walk up on something, we think we have to fight. The battle's already won. God has already defended us. And whatever we got to go through, he defend thee. He said, he send thee help from the sanctuary and strengthen thee out of Zion. Good God Almighty, God going to strengthen you from his holy hill. Right from the sanctuary, he going to send you help. The sanctuary of God, the angels going to go to flight. They're going to be right there on your behalf to stand before any enemy that shows up against you, because you are the anointed. Why don't you just go on and tell yourself real quick, say, I'm anointed. Come on now, if you really mean it, say, I'm anointed. Since you know you're anointed, you know that God's going to send you help from the sanctuary. He's going to strengthen you out of Zion. Help is going to show up. When trouble show up, he's going to defend you. Come on, somebody. I stop by to tell somebody, you're never alone when you're a child of God. Hallelujah. He says on this one, he said, remember all your offerings. Self thy burnt sacrifice. Now the children saying to David, said, look, the Lord, remember everything you've done. Every offering, everything, every sacrifice that you've done for the Lord. Now for the church to know that, they saying that I know that God has remembered my offerings. I know that God has remembered my sacrifices. Now I know God showed up, come on somebody, in the time of my need. So since I know that, I can pray that prayer for you. Since I know that I can pray that prayer for you, I can pray it because I know God going to show up. How many say, I do know that I've given unto the Lord. I do know that I've sacrificed unto the Lord. I do know that I've praised God. I do know that I lift him up in praise. And God, remember every praise. Is anybody here to say that I praise the Lord? I give him all the praise. I give him all the glory. See, God remembers all of that when troubles show up. Send you help right from the sanctuary. Send you help right from Zion. Because he said, that's mine. And I hear them. How do I hear them? Because they came to me before. And they praise me. They lift me up. I hear them because they come to me over and over again. I hear them. And whatever they need, I'm going to step right there in that moment and take care of it and defend them. Oh, my God. Somebody said, look like you got away again. Come on, somebody. He got away again. We thought we had him pinned down. He got away again. No, no, no. You can never hold down a child of God because the Bible teaches that the Lord defends us. Yeah. Good God Almighty. Anybody catch that? The Lord defends us. Wait a minute. He didn't say that we had to be right. He didn't say we were so perfect. No, the Bible said the Lord defends us. Oh, good God Almighty. He said, touch not my anointed and do my prophet no harm. God defends us. We are defended because over 2,000 years ago, Jesus went up there on that cross and gave up his life, dropped the blood that covers our life, that says that we are covered. Good God Almighty. They pointing their finger, they're accusing you, they're saying you were wrong. But God says, I am the attorney. I am the one that's pleading their case. I am defending them, and nothing formed against them. You will not prosper, baby, because God is defending all of his. Somebody say, I'm anointed. I'm anointed. I'm anointed. You will try if you want to. I'm anointed. God gonna defend me. You will say what you want to say. He gonna defend me, and he gonna bless me. The Bible said he gonna grant me according to my own heart and fulfill my counsel. Oh my God, I love this thing. God, the word said, God gonna grant to David. God gonna grant to his according to his own heart. What heart? The heart of God. God gonna grant it right in trouble. God gonna grant it right in trouble. What's in your heart? God gonna grant it. I thank God that my heart ain't like it used to be. My heart ain't the way it used to be. God gonna grant it. What am I gonna say? In my heart, I'm saying, Lord,
5: forgive them because they know not what they do. They don't even know who they're messing with. Lord, they don't know who they done stepped to. But I am the anointed of God. And it's in my heart, Lord, that you have mercy on them because, Lord, if my heart was the other way, they will be in trouble because I am the anointed. Yeah. God says, I fulfill what's in your heart. Tell him thank you. What is he saying? I'm going to fulfill your counsel. Everything that you've been taught in wartime, I'm going to fulfill your counsel. What is it that you know about the Lord? What is it that you understand about Jesus? He says, I'm going to fulfill it in your life. Oh my God, it's going to show up that you have the victory. That is my counsel, and God going to fulfill that right in that moment. Tell him thank you. Somebody say yeah. This is the church of praying a prayer that they know something about. This is a people praying a prayer that they have experienced. Is anybody in the house? The days I know something about this prayer. I know something about this prayer because I know where the Lord brought me from. They said, we will rejoice in the salvation. How many here today is rejoicing in the salvation of God? I'm rejoicing knowing that my God gonna bring you out. I'm rejoicing knowing that my God gonna make a way. I'm rejoicing knowing that my God gave you the victory. I'm rejoicing in thy salvation. Somebody say, yeah, this is my salvation. This is my breakthrough. This is my deliverance. This is my time to praise God. This is my time to lift up Jesus. We will rejoice in thy salvation. In the name of God, we will set up our banners. The Lord fulfilled all thy petition. When you look at me, I'm waving a Holy Ghost banner. I'm waving a banner that says, My God will do all things but fail. Look at my banner. My God will. Look at what you see. What he done for me. I can lift him up. I can pray for you. Rejoice in the salvation of God that's in your life. Somebody say, thank you, Lord. Thank you, Lord. Thank you, Lord. Thank you, Lord, for the salvation. Thank you, Lord, for bringing me out. Thank you, Lord, for making a way. Thank you, Lord. Thank you, Lord. Yeah. David said, now know. David said, I want you to know. I want the congregation to know. He said, now know that the Lord saveth his anointed. He will hear him from his holy heaven with the saving strength of his right hand. David said, I want y'all to know this. I know, just like you know. I know that the Lord will save his anointed. David said, yeah, I've been anointed. I'm anointed. He said, I want you to know, church, just like you praying it, I do know it because the Lord is good. Is anybody today that can say that the Lord is good? Is anybody today can say that the Lord has saved his anointed? Yeah. They went on to say, some trust and cherish. The church said to David, as he said, now know that the Lord saved his anointed. David said, I know that. Then they went back and said, David, some trust in chariots and some trust in horses. They said to the king that some trust in chariots, some trust in horses. We know you have chariots, we know you have horses, but we trust in the name of the Lord. Yeah, yeah, we trust in the name of the Lord. Our God will bring you out. Our God will take you through it. Tell God, thank you. Thank you. By the way, won't it say we trust in the Lord. Yeah, yeah, yeah. I surrender all. Hallelujah. Thank you, Lord. I'm gonna stand up, everybody. Hallelujah. Hallelujah. Thank you, Lord. Hallelujah. Hallelujah. Thank you. Hallelujah. Hallelujah. We trust in the Lord. The world can trust in their horses and their chariots. My God. We trust in the Lord. Our God has showed us something. They prayed a prayer of experience, a prayer of confidence. They prayed for the king in confidence. But they said, we know what our God can do. We know what he can do. They replied, I know. He said, now I know that the Lord saved us. No. David said, I've been through something too. And I know y'all know what y'all talking about. He said, I know y'all know what you're talking about. How many have experienced the goodness of the Lord? I know y'all know what you're praying for. I know you know what you're shouting about. Thank God, bless. Hallelujah. I know you know why you're shouting. David said, I know why you're praying for me too. God saved his anointed. The church is anointed. He saved us his anointed. Hallelujah. Oh, my Lord. Surrender they're all. Somebody tell God thank you for saving me. This is so awesome. When we have that reassurance in our God.
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1: Many times in life, we focus on all that we don't have, and it makes us worry. But today, I want to remind you of the one that you do have, and let you know that he's still able.

0: And remember that
1: God is able.
0: He's able.
1: Able.
0: He hasn't changed.
1: He's still able.
0: Seems like problems are waiting in line just for you.
1: God is able.
0: He's able.
1: Able.
0: You say, I've never faced anything like this before.

That's a good reminder from James Fortune and Fire that our God is still able. Whatever circumstance or situation you may be in, please don't think that God cannot get you out of it. Even if you got yourself into it, our God is able. All right, fam, up next, here's music from The Winans with The Question Is on the best inspiration all day.

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0: Kirk Franklin, set to host the 41st Annual Stellar Awards coming up in about a month and a half. That's a song called Wanna Be Happy. Of course, we want to be happy. All right, fam, I'm Ronette Rollins, feeding your faith and fueling your joy. 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They say confession is good for the soul. So, yeah, I'm going to go ahead and confess in the next hour, and I want you to join me in prayer. So stay tuned for the prayer list on the Ronette Rollins Show. 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
10: Hi, I'm Elton John. 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

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He is the Lord of hosts. He is our master. Come on. He is our savior. Come on. He is our redeemer. Come on.

currently sitting at number one on the Billboard Gospel Airplay chart. It's Tanya Nolan with Blessings. All right, fam, I'm Ronette Rollins, feeding your faith and fueling your joy. And man, I got a confession coming up, followed by a mighty prayer. You know, we got to pray together, all right? But before I get into that, here's a classic from John B. Key declaring Jesus is real on the best inspiration all day.

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0: That one gives me hype every single time. It's the latest from Ken Jones with Praise On Go. I'm Ronette Rollins. Welcome to the weekend, fam. Okay, so check this out. I need to make a quick confession. They say confession is good for the soul. So here we go. Those Amazon Prime Day deals had your girl caught up. Okay, I was up awake in the middle of the night, eyes just blurry, scrolling, trying to find more stuff to throw in my cart before hitting the order button. I mean, did I need all the stuff I ordered? Absolutely not. Look, I can't be by myself, right? It's got to be somebody else with that testimony. If that's you, pray with me right now. Lord Jesus, Heavenly Father, we come to you today for a supernatural hedge of protection over our bank accounts and this Amazon app. My God, today, in those moments, Lord, where we are just scrolling and want to put random things in our cart, God, give us a gentle nudge and remind us we don't need it. We really don't need it. Deliver us from the temptations on Amazon Prime. Stand guard over our Wi-Fi between the hours of midnight and 3 a.m. when we just weak and want to put everything in the cart, Jesus. Oh, God, give us discernment to know that just because the shipping is 2 days and free don't mean that we need it, Lord. Grant us the strength to close the app and repeat the scripture, my God shall supply all my needs, because Amazon Prime is out here trying to destroy us, okay? In your precious Jesus Son name we pray. Amen and amen. All right, fam, stick around. I've got music from Tasha Cobbs Leonard coming up in minutes on the best inspiration all day.
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4: And give God praise. Amen. It's good for us to be here on this another Lord's Day. The Lord has allowed us this opportunity to gather together as a community of believers, saints and sinners alike. Amen. There is a word from the Lord. That word is found in the book of Philippians. Philippians chapter 3. I want to read in your hearing verses 17 through 21. Philippians chapter 3, verses 17 through 21. In your own personal private time with God, I would that you would read the entire third chapter, which makes up the context of this message. Philippians chapter 3, beginning at verse 17 and ending at verse 21. If you have it, say amen. Amen. Here begins the reading of God's word. Join together in following my example, brothers and sisters.

transform our lowly bodies so that they will be like his glorious body. Word of God for the people of God. Thanks be to God. You may have your seats. As you assume a posture of prayers for the next few moments that are mine to share, I want to talk about kingdom conversations. Kingdom conversations. Will you pray with me, please? Father God, in the name of Jesus, Lord, we come grateful and thankful for the opportunity to stand and expound upon the rich truths of your word. Now, God, let the words of my mouth and the meditation of my heart be acceptable in thy sight. O Lord, our strength and our Redeemer, we ask it now in the name of Jesus Christ. Bless us, Lord. It's in Jesus' name we pray. Amen. Kingdom conversations. Beloved, I think some people get it twisted when it's dealing with talking about the kingdom. When it comes to kingdom conversations, there are a lot of times, beloved, that people believe the more they talk kingdom, the more they exemplify kingdom. But nobody on earth can talk church talk all day. I'm just being real, amen. Nobody on earth can talk about heavenly things all the time. I mean, all the time. Nobody on earth can talk about things that are a part of the eternal and the celestial all day long and all night long. Kingdom conversations are not just what we say with our lips. Because sometimes our lips can be deceiving. And sometimes our talk can be a cover-up. It's going to make sense in a minute. Sometimes, beloved, we have to be careful because just because someone is speaking with their lips kingdom does not mean that the kingdom is close to them. In Matthew's Gospel, chapter 7, lest you say I didn't give you Bible. Matthew's Gospel, chapter 7, verses 21 through 24, some of the scariest words that have ever been written or spoken by Jesus is the following, where Jesus says in Matthew 7, verse 21, not everyone who says to me, Lord, Lord, will enter the kingdom of heaven, but only the one who does the will of my Father who is in heaven. Many will say to me on that day, Lord, Lord, did we not prophesy in your name? And in your name drive out demons, and in your name do many miracles. Here's the scary part. Then I will tell them plainly, I never knew you. Away from me, you evil doers. Now, that don't wake you up. I don't know what will. So that everybody who spouts with their mouths or with their lips kingdom does not necessarily mean that kingdom is close to them. In fact, when you keep reading, and remember now, this is a part of the Sermon on the Mount that Jesus is giving, Matthew 5 through 7. Jesus says in verse 24, Matthew 7, therefore, everyone who heeds the words of mine, these words of mine, and put them into practice is like a wise man who built his house upon the rock. In other words, everyone who heeds the words of Christ, all that has been said, they are working and building something with their lives. So kingdom conversation is not
so

0: much what we say with our lips as much as it is our lips being in line with our lives, and our lives and our lips match together on who we really are. Because how many know sometimes, beloved, you got to really try the spirit by the spirit in order to really know who someone is. Because you can give them lip service, but it don't mean nothing if you can't back up what you're saying. And so your living and your lips must match how you live your life. There must be a match. Your lips and your life have to be in alignment with God's kingdom while we live in what I call this animal kingdom of the earth. Because you know, everything around here done gone wild. It's like animals in the wild. And so what God is doing is God is looking for those whose lips and lives match up in alignment with God's kingdom that is above and not the animal kingdom that is below. So, beloved, it's important to understand that it's both and. Oh, boy, I'm flowing today. It's important to understand that it's both and. Lips and life. The way you live and the way you talk matching in alignment with the kingdom of God. I know that some of you have heard it said before, do as I say and not as I do. Meaning if you see me doing wrong, don't count that. But just follow the words that tell you to do right. So, beloved, right here in this text, if you keep your Bibles open, I want to show you some things. The Apostle Paul is telling us to watch out, watch it, for mismatch people.
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0: That when God wants us to match our lips and our lives together, we then have to be on the lookout for mismatched people. What are you talking about, Pastor? Mismatched people. Well, verse 2 right here in Philippians chapter 3 says this, that he's talking about those who are dogs, those who are evildoers, and those who are mutilators of the flesh. Paul says we are to have no confidence in the flesh. Verse 3 says, for it is we who are the circumcision who serve God by his spirit, who boast in Christ Jesus, and who put no confidence in the flesh. Can't put no confidence in the flesh. Paul says, whatever is gain, I now consider loss for the sake of Christ. In fact, Paul says, if you look at verse 8, I consider everything, watch it, gained in the flesh, a loss because of the surpassing worth of knowing Christ Jesus, my Lord, for whose sake I have lost all things. Look at what he says. I consider them, King James Version says, dung. NIV pretties it up and says garbage. I consider everything that I have gained prior to this moment, if it's based on the flesh, as nothing but a bunch of hot garbage. Nothing but a pile, and I'm being biblical, don't y'all write letters, a pile of dung. I count it as rubbish. I count it as nothing. It does nothing to further or advance my lips or my life in alignment with the kingdom of God. Too many people are thinking about what they can get fact, we're seeing it. God help me today. I ain't scared of nobody though. We're seeing it today in our government. What's going on, y'all, is nothing but a money grab. People are gravitating to stuff when stuff ain't nothing, I'm gonna be kind, but dumb. I don't want letters. So Paul is letting us know that Jesus Christ wants us to look past

kingdom down here below. That's why Paul says in verse 12, not that I have attained everything yet, but I have already arrived at a goal. Or that I've already arrived at a goal, but I press on to take hold of that which Christ Jesus has taken hold of for me. Remember, Paul is saying, put no confidence in the flesh, because the flesh will fail you. Tell a neighbor, it'll fail you. They look good, but they'll fail you. Yeah, that waist trainer ain't gonna hold it back, but so long, it'll fail you. Y'all wasn't expecting this kind of sermon this morning. I know, I'm just being real. Flesh will fail you, but consider your losses as gains. When it comes to having access, watch it, to an all-surpassing worth of knowledge in Jesus Christ our Lord. So in other words, I know my flesh will fail me, but how many know my faith will keep me? Ooh, preach, Pastor Jones. I'm doing the best I can. When your flesh will fail you, God wants you to know that when you put your trust in the all-surpassing knowledge of who Jesus Christ is, and you keep your lips and your life in alignment with the kingdom of God, that where your flesh will fail you, your faith will keep you. That's why verse 9 says the following, and I'm all right here in Philippians 3. Says here, and be found in him, not having a righteousness of my own that comes from the law, but that which is through faith in Christ, the righteousness that comes from God on the basis of faith. In other words, faith is the mechanism that God wants us to use and to utilize and understand.

0: to see beyond their money grabbing and to see beyond the high food prices and energy prices and gas prices, to know that my faith will keep me in times of struggle where my flesh will fail me. Then he says, verse 10, I want to know the power of his resurrection and have participation in his sufferings, becoming like him in his death. And so somehow, hallelujah, attaining to the resurrection from the dead. So for this, I must press on, because flesh will fail me. Faith will keep me, but I got to learn to forget what's behind me. I got to forget what's behind me. I must strain toward what's ahead of me. Watch it. Verse 14 says, I press toward the goal to win the prize for which God has called me heavenward in Christ Jesus. That's NIV. King James says it like this. I press toward the mark for the prize of the high calling of God in Christ Jesus. And so, beloved, part of kingdom conversations is lips lining up with living, making sure that we don't put our faith in our flesh, but put our faith in God. Then we've got to forget that stuff which is behind us and strain toward what's ahead of us. In other words, we got to forget what's behind us and look to the future that is ahead of us, that is in Christ Jesus. And so then, beloved, our focus ought to be on what's ahead. Tell somebody what's ahead. And so we ought to focus on what's ahead of me. Watch it. But also focus on what's above me, but not necessarily focus on what's around me. See if I can make it plain. As I'm focusing on what's the future that is ahead of me, and I'm trying my best, because that's all we can do to line my lips and my life up together in order to be able to have competent kingdom conversation, then, beloved, it is important for me to understand that I got to keep my eyes heavenward and not focus on what or who is around me. Paul says, watch text, that we must learn to line up to what we currently have attained. Verse 16 says this. Let me read it clearly. It says, only let us live up to what we have already attained. What have we already attained? The surpassing worth of knowing Jesus Christ. I am now found in him. My righteousness is based on my faith in him. My gains and my losses are controlled not by the things that are around me, but by the things that are above me. In fact, I want to gain more of what's above me than what's here and what is around me. But I know that I have not fully arrived or have already obtained everything. But Paul says you got to be careful. In other words, who you let around you.
1: Praise God, from whom all blessings flow. This is Pastor Tyrone P. Jones, the fourth pastor here at First Baptist Church of Guilford, here in Columbia, Maryland. We want to thank and praise God for all of you joining us each week, every Saturday at 3:30 p.m. on Praise 106.1 FM on your dial. Thank you for locking in and tuning in with us every week to be a part of our worship experience. 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Thank you for joining us, and stay blessed.
0: And this is where we come to verse 17. This was all set up, verse 17 onward. He says, follow my example, that I model this after you, that you model this as I have given you this example. Keep your eyes on those who live as we do. Got to make sure that those around you are making the conditions and environment conducive for your faith to grow and to be stronger. Not that you remain struggling in the flesh, but that you remain strengthened in the Lord. Verse 18 says this, But as I have often told you before and now tell you again, even with tears, many live as enemies of the cross of Christ. My God. Many around us live as enemies of the cross of Christ. So in order to perceive what you have attained and focus on what's above you, you've got to be careful about those that are around you. Because if you want your lips to line up with your life, and if you want to make sure that you're speaking and walking and talking in a way that is pleasing to God, you got to have reinforcements around you. See, if your friends that are around you can't celebrate you every now and again, then they ain't really your friends. If your friends around you can't really take the truth in love, I don't know if they really your friends. If you can't give constructive criticism and also receive constructive criticism, then there's a problem. Amen. Because if you always want some person around you giving you platitudes and praise, but never a critique on the things that you should be doing and holding you accountable and your feet to the fire, then that's not the type of environment that you should be around. Because those people are only looking for what they can leech off of you. Got to be careful about those who are around you because they can be undercover enemies of the cross of Christ. So we got to focus on what's above you. So because we have not arrived, that's why he says in order to press onward, you can't let people pull you downward. How can I press toward the prize? And they got people pulling on me, pulling me down to their level. And I just find myself sinking, going down, down, down. Sometimes, beloved, you got to release those folks. You got to kick them off you. Amen. You got to kick them out from around you. You got to move on from them being connected to you. And I know that ain't pretty and everybody going to judge you, but listen, I've learned this over my time. Amen. And since I've come back from the sabbatical, I ain't let nothing or nobody disturb my peace. Tell a neighbor, My peace is too precious. I'm not letting anyone or anybody disturb my press toward the mark of the prize of the high calling in Christ Jesus. I'm not letting anyone.

people mess with your press. Because God said, write this down in Isaiah 29:13, that these people come near to me with their mouth and honor me with their lips, but their hearts are far from me. Their worship of me is based on merely human rules they have been taught. Jesus even replies in Matthew 15, verses 10 and 11, talking about the Pharisees and teachers of the law. Jesus said, listen and understand. What goes in someone's mouth does not defile them, but what comes out of their mouth, that is what defiles them. You really want to know what someone thinks? You really want to know how someone is? You really want to know how someone lives? You got to listen closely to what they say out of their mouths. Peter asked the question in verses 15 through 20 of Matthew 15. He said, Lord, can you explain further what you're talking about? He said, oh, Peter, you don't get it yet. The text says, how can you be so dull? He said, don't you understand and know whatever enters the mouth goes into the stomach and comes out of the body. But the things that come out of a person's mouth comes from the heart. And these are the things that defile them. Out of the heart comes evil thoughts, murder, adultery, sexual immorality. Out of the heart, theft, false testimony, slander. There are things that defiles a person, but eating, Jesus said, with unwashed hands does not defile them. Now, I want you to wash your hands. Amen. I know Jesus said that that don't defile you, but please tell the neighbor, wash your hands. Amen. So this is what makes what Paul says next so powerful. And it blew me away. Blew me away. That's why I had to preach it, because that's what makes Philippians chapter 3 such a powerful text. Because watch verse 20. Verse 20 says, but our citizenship is in heaven, and we eagerly await a Savior from there, the Lord Jesus Christ. Now watch it. That's NIV. Can I show you something? Come here. Amen. Reverend Jay gonna love this. In the King James Version of the Bible. In the King James Version of the Bible, verse 20 says the following, for our conversations is in heaven, from whence also we look for the Savior, the Lord Jesus Christ. One translation says conversation. Another translation says citizenship. It all comes from the same Greek word, politeuma, P-O-L-I-T-E-U-M-A. Strong's Greek 4175. I've been doing it on the prayer call. Y'all should know where I am by now. 4175, Greek 4175. It means conversation, in community, citizenship, conduct,

association with another citizen who is a fellow countryman, and you have conversations in association with them in community. That's what it means. And this is where we get our word politics from. People coming together to have conversation in like community in order to accomplish or get something done based upon a law that has been established. Ooh. Now, here's what the Lord showed me. Here's what the Lord showed me. It's meaning that we, beloved, have to have kingdom conversations with other citizens that are also connected with the kingdom so that our lips and our lives can line up together and we can operate in faith, pushing back against the flesh, knowing that we're forgetting those things that are behind and focusing on the future that is ahead of us for the things that God has for our lives.

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Until next time, keep living by faith. Until next time, keep living by faith.

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You're listening to the Ronette Rollins Show, feeding your faith and fueling your joy. Whoo, they got real worshipy. Brian Courtney Wilson, all I need. That's right. All we need is a touch from God. Let's keep that spirit of worship going with this next one from Richard Smallwood. This classic is called Total Praise on the Best Inspiration All Day.

Thank you, God, for giving us our identity in you. We can know who we are because we know whose we are, and we don't have to work for your approval. You've called us by name.

0: That's music from Adia featuring Erica Campbell with On The Way, the remix. I'm Ronette Rollins, feeding your faith and fueling your joy on the best inspiration all day. Well, fam, this week I celebrated 9 years of being on air as a radio host with Radio 1 and Urban 1. And man, when I tell you, God is so good. Never even thought, had you told me, you know, 15, 20 years ago that this would be in the cards for me, I'd be like, man, whatever. And yeah, you just never know the gifts and skills that, you know, God will reveal that you have in yourself, you know, unless you trust him and say yes to various opportunities, even opportunities that you wouldn't think you'd be good for. So yeah, I hope that encourages somebody today, because my yes opened a lot of different doors that I didn't even know I'd be able to walk through. And yeah, God is amazing. Stick around. I've got music from Micah Stambley coming up next on the best inspiration all day.
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That one yanks a tea out of my eye every time. That classic from Kurt Carr, "For Every Mountain You Brought Me Over. For this, God, I give you praise." Up next, let's keep that praise going, right? Up next is Ja'Kalen Carr with the legends, with history, a breakthrough on the best inspiration all day.

0: storm out of the grave. You won't repeat a battle, you won't repeat a battle, but he already, already won. 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He already broke through. He did it, did it, a breakthrough.
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0: What a great way to end today's show. That's music from Tamela Mann, This Place. I'm Ronette Rollins, and man, as I celebrate 9 years of being an on-air radio host this week, I'm thankful that I'm in this place. And also, today, celebrating my 6-year wedding anniversary, being married to the love of my life, my best friend, my honey bunny, Sean Rollins. Yeah, I thank God I'm living my life in this place. God, I thank you. All right, fam, I appreciate you hanging out with me, feeding your faith and fueling your joy on the Ronette Rollins Show. 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
14: It's hard to believe that 2026 is halfway over. It's startling that 6 months have passed already. When you were 10, it seemed like your teen years would never come. By the time you're a teenager, you just can't wait for 21. However, do you remember when 30 years old seemed to come right after 23? And then 40 and 30 years felt like they were only a couple years apart. Wow. And at 40, statistics say that your life is half over if you are blessed. At 50, some of us start having pains in parts of our bodies that we didn't even know we had. Then here comes 60, and everybody is saying yes, ma'am, or no, sir, to you. By your 70s, you become acutely aware that life is way too short, that time moves way too fast, and there definitely are no replays and no rewinds. So relish every second of every minute of every hour you are blessed to have, because time cannot be repeated.
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0: In the choir stand. Where is that? In the choir stand. Where is that?
1: In the choir stand. Where is that?
0: Hey!
1: In the choir stand.
0: Eddie, I want to go back to that. Gotta keep watching.
1: In the choir stand. Where is that?
0: Do that break. One.

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1: Hey, yes, it's Willie Moore Jr. I'll talk to you on Monday. Right here on the home for Get Up Mornings with Erica Campbell and the best inspiration all day. Flat out.

Hey, it's your girl, Darlene. I want you to join me Monday through Friday on The Nightly Spirit, where you'll hear something new with the Off the Record Smash and have an interesting yet inspiring conversation in the chat room with me. And I'll also be talking to some of your favorite inspirational artists. I have a word for you, a classic vintage vault, and prayer every night. And don't forget, it is on Friday nights. The Friday Night Spinspiration with DJ Mr. Watkins closes out the week. You don't want to miss a single night, so tune in every night with your girl, Darlene, right here on The Nightly Spirit. It's time

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1: 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That job and the home loan benefits I got from the Army National Guard helped me buy my first house. I also know that I will be one of the first to respond if my community ever needs me.
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1: I want you to know, long as I got King Jesus, I don't need nobody else. 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

0: please join me for prayer. Thank you, dear God, for my life, my family, my community, and my friends. I seek forgiveness of any sins I may have committed, and I pray that I will not repeat bad decisions. I pray today for others, including myself, for all of us in need of your mercy and grace. Although we may not know what our future holds, we accept your guidance and direction as we acknowledge that you are in total control of our destiny. We surrender all stress and doubts, all anxiety and worries, all misbeliefs and misinformation, all anger and hatred, all fears and trepidations, as well as all challenges and victories to your divine wisdom and infinite power. Please order my steps according to thy will and nestle my faith in your bosom for my ultimate protection from those who wish me ill. I love you, dear God, and I praise thy holy name. Hallelujah and amen.
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0: It's hard to believe that 2026 is halfway over. It's startling that 6 months have passed already. When you were 10, it seemed like your teen years would never come. By the time you're a teenager, you just can't wait for 21. However, do you remember when 30 years old seemed to come right after 23? And then 40 and 30 years felt like they were only a couple years apart. Wow. And at 40, statistics say that your life is half over if you are blessed. At 50, some of us start having pains in parts of our bodies that we didn't even know we had. Then here comes 60, and everybody is saying yes, ma'am, or no, sir, to you. By your 70s, you become acutely aware that life is way too short, that time moves way too fast, and there definitely are no replays and no rewinds. So relish every second of every minute of every hour you are blessed to have, because time cannot be repeated.
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4: 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I was afraid of everything.
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18: 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Hype Mandy Stone in the building. As you know, I get excited about the Takeover Show and live in the building right now. I'm so excited. I was clapping my hands so hard, my bracelet's coming off. Shout outs going out to Major and the Allen in the building. All right, listen, but when we get back, we're going to talk about collaboration. We're going to talk about the new music. Yes. All right, here on the Praise
27: Mix.
18: Damn.